0: northbound side of the 5. That's where I'm seeing some pretty slow traffic getting away from Buena Vista. There's a crash ahead in Sun Valley right at Sunland Boulevard, and it looks like that's on the southbound side, but it's causing spectator slowing. Southbound 5 also slowing out of Sun Valley. We're seeing delays here away from Tuxford Street.
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4: 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I compile a list of all the stories up and down the state of California that I think are relevant, that I think are worth your time, stories you may have missed, and you can check it out every single day. 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With that, let's get into today's News Blitz as we start with an update from our friends over at NBC LA, specifically the incredible reporting that Eric Leonard has been doing on the I-Team when it comes to another Gavin Newsom proclamation that meant nothing. Another Gavin Newsom proclamation that went nowhere. In the wake of the devastating fires in the Pacific Palisades and Eaton Canyon, Gavin Newsom held a press conference in Pasadena saying, we're going to get billions of dollars, $2 billion for the fire victims. Well, thanks to the incredible reporting at NBC LA and Eric Leonard, a year and a half later, the vast majority of that $2 billion has not been spent. And what was spent sometimes was completely irrelevant. Some of it went to reimburse fire agencies for fighting the fires, but some of it went to reimburse the CHP when it came to them using overtime hours during the ICE protests, which the last time I checked had nothing to do with the fires that happened in January of 2025. So this story gets out there and immediately locals are like, wait a second, there's money out there that's supposed to be for us. First off, why is it so complicated in 2026? I mean, I know why it is, but let's just talk about how it is now so easy to send anybody money. And the state of California already does this. If you file your taxes in the state of California, they probably have your bank account ready to go to send you a direct deposit for that refund if you're getting a refund. On top of that, you've got Venmo, you've got PayPal,

You've got Zelle. It's never been easier to directly send people money. But whenever the state of California says, we're going to start a program to help out the victims, first off, the money never actually goes to the victims directly, even though that would be great. Take $1 billion, divide it amongst the 20 or 30,000 people that lost homes and lost their livelihoods. That could be a big chunk. But the fact that the money's just not doing anything has caused a lot of local leaders, including Tracy Park in the Palisades and Catherine Barger in the Altadena area, because that's unincorporated LA County, to start asking some questions. It's so funny, and it's just so telling of how California works, that, of course, we needed a local news report to shine a light on this, to get our electeds to start kicking and screaming and demanding, wait, why can't we use some of that money for some of the stuff we need? Like the desperately needed infrastructure upgrades in the Palisades and Altadena. Fixing streets, fixing roads, fixing utility lines, what have you. There's money sitting in an account that has already been allocated to help out these people, and it wasn't doing anything, and the money was actually going to expire at some point. So great, great job on behalf of NBC LA and Eric Leonard of getting the word out about that story. We always do our part here. When I see something like that, it's my job to make sure that everyone sees that, that those stories have legs. Because, you know, sometimes for our friends in TV journalism, they work their butt off on a story. It airs on the TV. It goes up on YouTube. And then if it doesn't catch fire, then maybe it just goes away. And that's kind of one of the mission statements that I have had since we've been doing this show for the last few years, and since I've been doing the John Phillips Show for the past 8 years, is to really highlight these stories. You know, I don't usually talk about them until the day after they air, just based on when I see them on YouTube. And it's just giving another life and making sure, hey, you may not have seen this, but this is incredibly important. And I'm very glad to see that at least now you've got Tracy Park and you got Catherine Barger saying, wait a second, we should be getting that money. Should the money be going directly to the victims? Oh, completely. The same thing with the fire aid money. Now, that wasn't a government program. That was through a charity. But still, so much of that money went to nonprofits that had nothing to do with helping out the victims of the fire. As it has never gotten easier to directly give people money, the hardest thing for the state of California is just to directly give people money. And there's a whole lot of reasons for that, including all the grift that goes on. But it's so disingenuous for Gavin Newsom to say, okay, here's $2 billion for the victims. And the vast majority of the money went to just pay itself back for reimbursements for other agencies that were on overtime, whether it be LAFD, LA County FD, Cal Fire, it doesn't matter. Like, that doesn't mean anything. And this is why we focused our very first accountability podcast on straight up that issue. Gavin Newsom, as he leaves the governor's office, as he plans this presidential run, he has to deal with the fact that he has so many hollow promises, so little follow through. And honestly, in the last 8 years, whether you support his politics or not, he has failed to deliver on so many things that he said were important, that he said were a game changer. So if you haven't had a chance to check that out yet, you can watch it. Go to youtube.com/@accountabilitypodcast. And if you cannot find it, if you're having trouble spelling accountability, just email me at randywangradio@gmail.com and I'll send it to you and you'll have it. You'll be subscribed and you'll be all ready for when the next story, the next accountability podcast, gets posted on Wednesday. Now let's stick around with the Eaton fire, where you have situations where Nathan Hochman last week talked about how he is cracking down in the Palisades on crooked contractors, unlicensed contractors. Well, NBC4 talked to a family where they got an offer for someone to do some repair work on their house that was damaged in the fire. Turns out they weren't licensed, and turns out, well, they were about as good as repairing a house as I would be.
And what's the recourse if you fall victim to one of these crooked contractors? It's good to see that the district attorney is following through on this and going for felony charges, because there's just an added layer of disgust into how many different groups try to see a tragedy and find ways to profit off of it from the just worst ways possible. Now, onto another disaster, the Boyle House. The update over the weekend, and this is a wild one. So last week, Karen Bass tours the devastation with NBC4, and Karen Bass says, you know what? I'm signing an executive order. In 45 days, we're going to make sure that this disgusting, rotted food that's attracting rats, that is stinking up the whole neighborhood, who knows what it's doing to the environment, that we get it out of there. And so Saturday morning, the crews were ready, the trucks were ready to go to start moving all of this stuff out. And then at the last second, they were shut down. This is so complicated and so bizarre as to who's actually in charge here. Because you have the company who all the food belongs to, the cold storage facility, they don't own the building. The building's owned by somebody else. And they leased the building to the cold storage facility, but they also leased the rooftop to the solar panel farm. And it's the solar panel farm that caught fire when they were trying to reactivate some solar panels that they deactivated a few years ago because, oh, they caught fire. So apparently the people who operate the solar farm called the people who operate the warehouse and say, we can't have you touch anything in there because we're still investigating as to how this fire started. Maybe they need to preserve everything as it is for insurance purposes. I don't know. But like, at what point, because this isn't a government order, this is just another company telling another company, hey, don't touch this stuff. Ultimately, it doesn't look like anytime soon that you are going to see an expedited cleanup. And if you live in that area, I feel for you. And, you know, a lot of questions are being asked is, why would you stay somewhere like that? And you're looking at one of these neighborhoods where the majority of the apartments are on rent stabilization ordinance, rent control. And it's not like you can just leave and go move somewhere else, because somewhere else might be double, maybe triple the cost of rent that you're used to. It's why this whole system of rent stabilized ordinances for just specific buildings, it kind of freezes the rental market, because once you get one of those units, you never give up. But that's also one of the problems, you know, that doesn't count in the regular market rate. So now if somebody has to leave that because their neighborhood has turned into a disaster, there really isn't going to be anything that's comparable. It is a really, really tough situation. Now, I always notice, hey, there's a story involving my hometown, the Santa Clarita Valley. And this is not a very good one. Many customers of an auto body repair shop, a collision repair shop, reached out to Fox 11 to allege all kinds of unethical behavior by the owner of this repair shop. Overbilling, billing for work that was never done, and apparently it happened so many times. The owner himself is saying, no, no, no, these people just didn't understand what I was charging for, but it is something that does happen. I have been in a few car accidents in the last, how long have I been driving? Since I was 16, so I have been driving for 25 years almost. That should scare everybody. But, you know, it's one thing if you have AAA, and it's like the best $40 you'll spend ever, whether it's, you know, having them get a tow out if you ran out of gas, they'll actually fill up your gas. If you've got an EV, they get a service, they'll bring you a battery that'll like charge you up for 20 minutes, what have you. But when you get into an accident, you know that the AAA driver is going to take you to a AAA approved repair shop, and they're not going to try to screw with you. But there have been incidences where that did not happen. Specifically, anytime you get into an accident
and somebody begs and pleads with you to not go through insurance and to just go to their

0: your guy and their guy will take care of you. That never ends up well. Gosh, this must have been 2021. It was 2019. It was before the pandemic. My wife and I were on the 5 freeway driving to Irvine at whatever it was called then, the Irvine Meadows, whatever the big outdoor venue that doesn't exist anymore, but they're rebuilding it. We were going to go see Zac Brown Band. And we are in stop-and-go, bumper-to-bumper traffic on the 101 freeway. And we got rear-ended. And the person begged and pleaded with us. And by the way, we got rear-ended. It's not like anyone was going very fast, but we had to like get out in the middle of the traffic jam, exchange information. I was so frazzled. I think I took a picture of the wrong side of her license, of her driver's license. But regardless, she begged and pleaded, said, let me have it take you to my guy. Let's not go through insurance. And we do that. I mean, my wife does this. This is her situation. And the person whose repair shop this is that's connected to her definitely wasn't on the up and up, because we get the bumper fixed and all of a sudden the entire electrical system for my wife's car dies and we cannot get it repaired. She finally takes it to Lexus and like, I don't know what happened here, but your old system is fried. She ended up selling the car and getting a different Lexus and it worked out fine. But yeah. Be very, very careful as to who you take your car to be repaired. And one of the best defenses, and I'm a big fan of it. I've had it for a very long time. At least you know when you're getting towed by AAA, they're going to take you to somebody that you can trust. It's always worked out for me. Maybe it hasn't worked out for some people, but it has always worked out for me. Karen Bass celebrated a small but important milestone. Since she launched a program to make sure we're housing veterans, she has housed over 1,000 of them. And that's great. And we should always be celebrating progress, especially when it comes to our veterans. That is so far too little, so far too late. Karen Bass promised that street homelessness would be over at the end of her first term. It's the end of her first term. It is not over. It is slightly down by the numbers she puts out. But if you live here, if you see it, if you feel it, if you smell it, it certainly doesn't look like it is down by any number. That being said, the failure to get the most basic shelter for our veterans is a failure of local, state, and federal government. And all you have to look to for all the failures of every level of government is the Westwood campus, is the VA in West LA. That land 100 years ago was set aside to be used to build housing for our soldiers, for our disabled veterans, what have you, people coming back from World War I, World War II, what have you. And instead of housing being built for veterans on that land, what did the VA do? They leased it out to a school to have their own baseball diamond. They leased it out to a different school for this. I think part of it was leased out to UCLA. And I think a judge has finally said that we're making all kinds of changes for that. And that is something that overwhelmingly needs to be done. At the very least, that the most important thing that we should all be on the same page about is making sure all of our veterans are in some kind of shelter. And since we already have land that is set aside for them, maybe we should use it. It's the News Blitz with Randy Wang on Talk Radio 790 KABC.
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2: Stall in Inglewood on the 405 southbound at Century Boulevard, blocking the left lane. Delays out of West LA, leaving Santa Monica Boulevard. Castaic, earlier Big Rig fire, messing up the 5 northbound past Templin. 3 right lanes remain off limits. Delays where they're backing up from just before the upper crossover. And in Claremont, a crash on the 210 eastbound before Baseline, blocking the 2 right lanes.
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14: It's the News Blitz with Brandy Wang on KABC. If you haven't had a chance yet, you have got to check out the live stream that we are now doing for the John Phillips Show every single day from noon to three. 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Hit subscribe. But between noon and three, the live feed is right there. You can watch the entire show. React to the videos when we react to the videos. And there's a chat room there. You can comment. Some of the comments will make the screen. We are having so much fun with it. And I spent a good part of the weekend retraining myself how to use Adobe Photoshop. And Adobe Photoshop in 2026 is very different than Adobe Photoshop when I used to use it in 2006. Now I just put a picture of John and I into there and I say, hey, make us wear a funny hat or make us wear a gas mask. And it just does it. So I'm putting together all kinds of silly graphics that you'll see during the commercial breaks. And we're just having a heck of a lot of fun. So youtube.com/@RandyWangRadio. 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That is a weekly show that John and I are doing. It's exclusive content, stuff that we could not get to on the regular radio show, but we wanted to make sure we do. Every single week, I have like dozens of stories that I planned for that we never got to. So we're going to get to a whole bunch of fun stuff on there. 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

0: 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I got a very nice note this morning from AJ. Thank you, Randy. I'm really enjoying the California report that you put out during the week. I like that I get a preview of what you're going to discuss during the show, and I like that it covers the important things happening all over the state. That really makes my day. You know, sometimes when you do this for a living, and it's different now with the live video streaming, but for a long time, it's just like you feel like you're talking to yourself in a wall. And I put out this thing every single day. I'm like, do people really read it? Are they enjoying it? Well, so far, I've got 244 email subscribers, and I'm increasing it every single day. And I'm glad you're enjoying it. Thank you so much for reading it. It is just a way for me to organize my show prep, but I figure, why am I keeping that to myself? I should share with you all of the stories that I found out today. We've got a lot more of those stories coming up next. It's the News Blitz with Randy Wang on Talk Radio 790 KABC.
1: AM 790 KABC. We experience the longest day of the year in June and the most sunshine in any day. And now we're losing it and there's nothing you can do about it. Bree Tennis has more.
2: NASA says it's all about the Earth's tilt. As our planet orbits the sun, our daylight hours reduce. By the time we hit the winter solstice on December 21st, we'll have less than 10 hours of sunshine. That's more than a four-hour loss of daylight from summer to do stuff outside. Unless you're Superman, who has the power to change the Earth's tilt, there's nothing we can do about it. So get outside and enjoy what we have before it goes away.
1: And free agent Rui Hachimura is staying in Los Angeles, but switching sides. The former Laker forward agreed to a two-year deal worth $28 million with the Clippers, according to ESPN. Hachimura spent the past three-plus seasons with the Lakers. That's the latest. I'm Jordan Christmas.
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4: Stall in Inglewood on the 405 southbound at Century Boulevard, blocking the left lane. Delays out of West L.A., leaving Santa Monica Boulevard. Castaic, earlier Big Rig fire, messing up the 5 northbound past Templin. Three right lanes remain off limits. Delays with their backing up from just before the upper crossover. And in Claremont, a crash on the 210 eastbound before Baseline, blocking the two right lanes.
5: 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I'm Tiffany Meyer.
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4: 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AM 790 KABC. It's 5:30 in LA. That means you're either sitting at a bar or sitting in traffic. 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
0: 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Check out the News Blitz, the home edition. All of the stories, we try to get to as many as we can on the show here from 5 to 6 every single day. Now, it's time to talk a little World Cup, but I'm sure you're aware I don't talk a lot of sports, even though I have two golden mics for my excellence in sports broadcasting. But one of the things that's been fun about just seeing the international reaction to America has been the culture shock, where so many people from places like Europe and South America and Australia, the first thing they're all taken aback by is just how

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1: Castaic, this is the 5 northbound past Templin Highway. Big Rig Fire has the 3 right lanes blocked. The drive is jamming up all the way from the lower crossover. It's also a tough drive as you make your way through Claremont. A crash on the 210 eastbound before Baseline. 2 right lanes are blocked. Delays from Fruit Street and the Cajon Pass. Also a tough spot. 15 northbound loads up at Glen Helen Parkway to the 138. Southbound slowing from about Oak Hill back towards Cleghorn.
2: I love my Solair infrared grill. I've had it for over a year now, and I use it every single week. And it does the greatest job on steaks. I'm going to do some flat irons this week. It does a great job on chicken, including chicken breasts. I have a video on my social media at Randy Wang Radio on Instagram and Facebook. You can see me doing some sausages on there. I'm going to put up some videos of some chicken breasts later this week. Even does a great job on shrimp, on veggies. The grill heats up to 1,000 degrees in just 3.

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2: And how about right now we give away some of those Cole Swindell tickets? 790 KABC welcomes Cole Swindell with special guest John Morgan to the Pacific Amphitheater at the OC Fair on July 19th. 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But right now, caller number 9 at 1-888-790-5222 gets a pair of tickets to the show. All concert tickets include admission to the OC Fair. Tickets furnished by the Pacific Amphitheater. Good luck dialing. Not totally sure how we got knocked off the air there, but hopefully it has nothing to do with my new internet system that I am spending money on. I have spent money on making sure I have what is supposed to be a failover backup system, where if for some reason my Starlink goes down, the 5G modem picks it up and you don't lose a connection. I don't know what exactly happened there, but we'll be investigating. Now, back to today's News Blitz, which you can check out at randywangradio.substack.com. The World Cup has attracted all kinds of just the best attention. There has been so many hilarious stories of the culture shock from people in other countries witnessing what we do in this country. One of my favorite videos is of the Australian talking about how obsessed he is with Popeye's chicken, and if they ever brought Popeye's chicken to Australia, they'd be doing all right. Well, one of the other aspects of the culture shock that we are seeing in the World Cup happens to be when it comes to people from other countries, whether it be Europe, whether it be Japan, South America, seeing how whether you are buying a drink at a bar, whether you're ordering food at a restaurant, you're getting a coffee, you're going to the UPS store, everybody is asking for a tip. For everything. Every time you tap your card or you tap your phone, it's asking you for a tip. And a lot of people are like, wait, what is going on here? And it turns out we're the not normal ones here. And I got to say, of course, born and raised in this country, born and raised in this state, in this city, all I know is this tipping culture. And I'm someone that worked in the restaurant industry for many years before I got into radio. In fact, it was funny. I remember when I was a supervisor at the Moose Burger Lodge at Six Flags Magic Mountain. I was the boss making the big bucks of $8 an hour. And one day I had to fill in for the servers because we were short a server and I was always picking up whatever needed to be done. If someone needed to wash dishes, I'll do that. Someone needs to run in the kitchen. I used to be the kitchen lead. I can do that. But one day I took off my blue supervisor uniform and put on the khaki Moose Burger Lodge shirt, and I walked up and down. It's the first time I ever really waited tables. And you know what I was shocked by? That I came home with $100 cash. And this is in 2003, 2004. And I remember at that very moment, even though I was the supervisor, I was the one in charge of everybody, I was like, wait a second, this is more money than I usually make in a whole day, and this is just on the tips. And I get it right now, because this is way before like credit cards were a huge deal, so most everyone paid you in cash. And I was like, wait, do I really want to continue being a manager, or do I want to be a waiter? A couple years later, I ended up working as a waiter at TGI Fridays, and I loved that job. And I did very well on my tips because I had a trick of I would memorize people's order. I wouldn't write it down, and I always got it right. Risky game, but it always paid off. But more importantly than that, I made sure the waters were full and the sodas were refilled.

You want to get a good tip? You do that. But that's kind of the thing here. Service is so dependent on, well, you know that you're going to get a financial benefit from it. And it is how you can work these very low wage jobs. In some states, they still do sub minimum wage where you're actually paid against your tips. And so your actual minimum wage is below the minimum wage, which sounds like a nightmare to begin with. But that's kind of how the culture is here. And it wasn't until I went to Europe at the end of last year that I had ever seen it done any differently. Because even if you go to, you know, resorts in a different country, and I have been to Costa Rica, and I'm pretty sure there was tipping when we were at the resorts there at the Four Seasons. I've been to Puerto Rico, but that's really the same country. But when I first went to Europe, and the first place that we stopped at in Europe was in Dublin. In Dublin, Ireland, which if you've never been to Dublin, you should go. It is so much fun. But the first thing that we noticed that was like, wow, this is so different is, you know, got a great recommendation of a whole bunch of different pubs to go get a Guinness. We even did this beautiful music tour where a local told us about the history of trad, traditional Irish music, as we got Guinness at all these great locals bars. And the thing that I noticed was how quickly all the tables were turning. Like, you don't just grab your bar stool and sit there for a really long time and pet the bottle. No, no, no, no, no. You order your Guinness, you tap to pay with your phone. Everyone uses Apple Pay in Dublin. And there is no tipping. When you buy a Guinness and you're getting Guinness poured from the professionals, you do not tip. Now, the occasional super touristy place, there might be a line for people to tip if they want to, but it's not expected. So if you go to the Temple Bar, maybe people will tip because they don't know better. But typically, the culture there is the people who are working at the pubs are making a living wage. So they don't need your tips. They're making a decent living doing what they do best, pouring the best Guinness you have ever had. And by the way, if you've ever had Guinness and you don't like it, it's because you did not have it in Ireland. And I believe this for so many European beers. I used to think Heineken was disgusting until I had it in Amsterdam. And I'm like, oh, it just doesn't travel well. If you get it at the source, it's really great. Well, that was the thing that I noticed. And this was true. If you went to a sit-down restaurant, again, it was not expected, but you could tip maybe 10%. But for the most part, you did not see this tipping everywhere, tipping for everything. You know, I said it just kind of as an aside, but it's true. I was at the UPS store the other day doing an Amazon return, and the UPS store has a tip jar. It's just, is it really better here that we underpay so many different kinds of jobs and the general public at the point of sale has to subsidize these low wages? Because that's what's going on here. There are all different kinds of ways that the taxpayer and the customer has to subsidize low wage work. The biggest one that I can think of is food stamps. Who's the largest employer in the country? Walmart. Walmart pays people so little that they're probably on food stamps, which means that the taxpayer subsidizes those low wages, and then Walmart earns triple because the people then use those food stamps at Walmart, where maybe we wouldn't have to go through that process if they just paid them enough. And this is a concept that is getting small but notable changes in certain restaurants. So we were up in San Francisco over a couple of weekends ago. It was a great time. And one of the recommendations that I got for brunch from Violet Witchell, who if you don't follow, she is an awesome influencer up there. She's the dense bean salad girl. She's great. And I messaged her saying, hey, you're gluten-free. You're all about San Francisco. Where should I eat? And she told me about this brunch place, Zazzy, in Coal Valley, right next to Golden Gate Park, which is great because we wanted to walk around Golden Gate Park. Zazzy was popping, by the way, and it was busy. And one of the things that I noticed as I

was perusing the menu before we got there because I always like to study, see what are we going to get? What's going to be great? Ooh, they got Benedict's. Ooh, they've got all kinds of things. Well, here's the thing. Zazie is one of these restaurants that says right up front, disclaimer, we charge you a certain price for all the food, but you are not tipping. It's not happening here. We pay our people a living wage. We pay them health care. The price that you pay on the menu is the price you will pay at checkout. And you don't have to worry about tipping. So while on one hand, I do understand, you know, the extra little bits of service that you get, believe you me, when I am, you know, throwing around money in Santa Fe and I've got lots of friends that are bartenders. I've got lots of friends that are servers. We get such great service whenever we are at so many places in Santa Fe. In fact, a lot of cities outside of LA, you'll get much better service because like this is those people's careers. But I mean, is there something too that you don't really know what the cost is for anything when you're going out because you're going to expect to pay 20 to 30% on top of everything? I mean, gosh, remember how when Lyft and Uber started out, the whole reason that you wanted that over a taxi was, well, we pay our people well enough that you don't tip. Tipping was not a thing on Lyft and Uber. And then Lyft started it, but it was really just like an extra little bonus. And then they devalued the earnings of Lyft and Uber drivers so many times where the tipping was not nearly just as expected. It was required. In fact, whenever I book a Lyft, and I do it because, of course, I value the service and I want to make sure they're getting the money. But I thought the whole point of those services was that a big portion of the money I was paying to the app was going to the driver. And you know what's the side effect of Lyft and Uber undercutting and underpaying their drivers and forcing us on the other end as the consumer to have to pay it? I'll tell you what it is. I don't know if this has ever happened to you. It has happened to me so many times. Look, when we go to the airport, because we've got the dogs and we've got all the luggage and because I want to get dropped off at the curb, we go Uber Black SUV. And it works out great. They're here on time. Usually, like if we're, you know, going to LAX, it's probably like 5 a.m. on a Saturday. They are very polite. They are very courteous. When we're driving, when we're going home from LAX, they know exactly where to find us. We don't have to deal with the LA exit hell lot, which, by the way, where's that people mover? Still doesn't exist. What the hell's with that? But every single time, this has probably happened 4 or 5 times in a row now, where at the end of the ride, the driver hands me their business card and said, next time, just text me. Let's do this off the books. Because Lyft and Uber are taking so much bigger of a cut. Then they use rude to tip. And those countries, you know, as much as, you know, we talk about how, well, you get excellent service. And again, I get it. I was in the service industry. There was not one place in Ireland where we did not have fantastic service. So maybe there is something too. Just tell me what the cost is up front. Like that restaurant Zazie, by the way, the service there was spectacular. And we got the bill, and it was exactly what it said on the menu. There was no line item to tip. And as a restaurant, I will say, I notice it was so cool too when we were at some of the bars we were going around Dublin, is that you'd have like 6 or 7 people all go up, they're all ordering Guinness, and then the bartender, he just holds out the point of sale device, and he just goes around in a row, tap, tap, tap, tap, tap. Like you can turn your table so fast by not having everyone have to do this jigsaw math while they're sitting there trying to figure out what the 15% is or the 20% is. Or now it's like, it used to be like, is it 10, 15, or 20? Now it's 15, 20, 22. It's just
it has gotten a little out of control here, and it's because in so many different aspects of the service industry, we underpay people. And so the real cost is not what is printed out on the menu. The real cost is whatever you're paying plus 20 or 30%. And is that really a better system?

0: system than what they do in Europe. I don't think it is, but I understand. Like, I mean, how much would everything go up in cost? I'm assuming it would go up 20 or 30%. Again, maybe it's the culture shock, but outside of the Temple Bar, and Dublin is one of the most expensive cities in Europe to live in, but like the drinks were pretty reasonable. I think most places that we went to a lot of the locals' pubs, but the Guinness was maybe €7, €8. You want to talk about cheap alcohol? You go to Madrid, also a place where tipping's not really a thing, except for the really touristy places on La Gran Via. But your wine is €2, €3, and people, they're just, they make a living, and the prices are not crazy. So how is it that they do that? What are we missing here? Just something to think about. All right, final story I have to do because it is a sign of the times. In the Bay Area, people are now outbidding all cash offers to buy homes in San Francisco by, instead of offering cash, offering pre-IPO stock from OpenAI. So the people who work at OpenAI that are expecting a big IPO drop later this year or maybe next year are privately selling their stock to buy houses, which means the person selling the house isn't getting cash. They're getting stock that hopefully, if the IPO goes well, will be worth well more than they think it is right now. That is kind of insane, but that is kind of where we are right now. I very much one day strive to be in the Bay Area housing market. I would like to do very well on this show and the John Phillips show and see our new ventures with the live stream and the podcast. Like, my new life goals is get a condo in the Bay Area, maybe in San Francisco. But I didn't realize that I'd have to compete with not just the people who are now millionaires because they sold their stock in SpaceX, but the people that are theoretical millionaires because they hold stock in OpenAI. And it's just yet another wrinkle as the market up there just gets hotter and hotter and hotter. And I'm going to have to sell a whole lot of ads to get that magical condo that I want outside of Golden Gate Park. Hey, thank you all so much for listening to this show. I really appreciate it. Make sure you give me a follow on all the socials at Randy Wang Radio, on X, on Instagram, and on YouTube. And watch our show tomorrow at noon to 3. It's the John Phillips Show then.
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3: The husband of former House Speaker Nancy Pelosi is under investigation after a hit-and-run crash in Northern California. The Napa County Sheriff's Office says 86-year-old Paul Pelosi is not suspected of DUI and was not arrested after allegedly hitting a parked car Friday in Yountville. Deputies say Pelosi was driving a brown convertible that was pulled over by the CHP a short distance away. Both cars were heavily damaged. Amid a spike in wolf attacks on farm animals, California's Department of Fish and Wildlife is giving just over $1 million to ranchers who have lost livestock. Dina Kodiak reports.
4: Wolves were wiped out in California over a century ago to protect livestock, but returned in 2011. Now there are about 100 wolves in 12 packs living mostly in Northern California. While their return helps restore a native species, it also means more attacks on farm animals. In early 2026, wolves killed at least 24 livestock animals, and in 2025, there were nearly 200 confirmed wolf attacks. Ranchers can't harm wolves because they're protected by the state's Endangered Species Act, leaving few options to stop the attacks.
3: It appears holiday traffic, fireworks, and robo-taxis might not be a good mix. More from Jason Nathanson.
5: Rose Peterson left San Francisco's 4th of July fireworks show, hopped in a driverless Waymo robo-taxi, and things got a little scary. Someone was setting off fireworks in the street. Video she took shows her Waymo driving over the lit explosives.
6: Dude, our Waymo just drove into a firework.
5: And that wasn't the only issue that night. The SF fireworks exit led to hours of traffic jams, and the batteries of several Waymos died in the delays, stranding passengers and causing more traffic. Waymo says it's learning from the weekend's complications and offered Rose Peterson a free ride.
3: And the statewide average gas price is unchanged over the past day. AAA says the average price for a gallon of self-serve regular is now $5.38. In LA County, gas is going for $5.40. That's the latest. I'm Jordan Christmas.
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1: 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Now.
9: Tough drive in Norwalk on that 5 northbound. We're seeing delays that are backing up away from Imperial Highway, and delays are pretty jammed ahead in Commerce from about Downey Road all the way to the 710 freeway. The Highway Patrol ran a break because there's a crash on the 710. They stopped lanes on the 5 to stop people from using the connector so they can get things with the crash on the 710 situated. That's why you have these enormous delays. The southbound side of the 5, that slows out of East LA from just about Calzone. Delays and stretches to the 605.
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12: 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Sarah Harris. Yeah.

0: Welcome to the Black Power Hour. I am your host, Sarah Harris. Thank you for joining us once again. We are having an amazing time here at the Black Power Hour. This is brought to you by the Black Business Association's Media Division, which is Elevate Media Collective. And we are so proud and happy to be able to have our sponsor for the BBA, U.S. Bank, that supports the Black Business Association to help us to bring program like this to you. So we thank them for that. For today, another amazing show we have. It's going to be an uplifting show for entrepreneurs. We definitely loving the guests we have in the studio today. Entrepreneurship is often more celebrated for its victories, but behind every success story are challenges, pivots, setbacks, and hard-earned lessons. And in this show today, this time, we're talking to a serial entrepreneur, author, and business advocate, Miss Rhonda Jackson.
1: Thank you, Sarah. Thank you, thank you.
0: Thank you for joining us here today in the studio. And we're going to discuss what it truly takes to stay the course in business, to stay the course in business. So how are you feeling today?
1: I am feeling elated. I think I like to use the word excelente.
0: Excelente.
1: Yeah, positive in, positive out. We're doing this.
0: That's how it works, right? And for this show, you're going to be talking about visibility, on growth, and becoming unstoppable.
1: Unstoppable. That's the mission. That's the mission.
0: Yeah. All right.
1: And not stopping.
0: And not stopping.
1: And not stopping.
0: Okay. You know, Miss Rhonda, she brings some gems and jewels along the way, and she has done a lot in terms of being an advocate for small business. As a serial entrepreneur herself, she has learned some of the things along the way, and she has been able to provide great ways for businesses to be able to overcome things, deal with setbacks, move in the shifts, do the shifting and everything. And so I want you to do is to tell people, though, a little bit about yourself. Let's get to know who Rhonda is.
1: Well, Rhonda is someone that believes that entrepreneurship is the vehicle for economic dignity and for us impacting the communities the way that we want to. I've spoken on other stages, and I mentioned to people that a mothership might have brought us here, but there's not one coming to pick us up. So we need to create what that looks like for ourselves, and that's why entrepreneurship is so, so important to me. And instead of teaching entrepreneurs how to chase everything and go after every shiny object out there, we teach them to plan with purpose and intention to create measurable growth in their companies, and then that's when they'll see the transformation. So it's the information plus implementation that'll equal the transformation that'll change our communities.
0: So now let's get a little bit into who Rhonda is. Miss Jackson. Not if you're nasty, right? Okay. Because as we spoke, you are a serial entrepreneur. And so you've had a number of businesses yourself. So kind of explain to people about the businesses that you have set up for yourself.
1: So I started out as by trade as an interior designer. So I went to UCLA for their interior design program. And that involved into me wanting to implement the design. So I got in, became a specialty contractor. And so design and construction is throughout my entire background. And then about 5 years ago, I opened up my own Benjamin Moore paint store.
0: Yay.
1: So first minority woman-owned Benjamin Moore location here in Southern California. And even with that, especially with a lot of the public works projects that we worked on, a lot of the individuals that would come to get opportunities with us would need a little more coaching, a little more personal development skills, the soft skills that you don't necessarily get. And what I found is that people weren't offering that. And especially in construction, if you showed up late one time, you were done. If you picked up the wrong tool, you were done, you know. And so it wasn't really walking and coaching people through how to keep the job. So that kind of branched off into becoming some of the programming and training that we do now.
0: Excellent. Excellent. Okay. So you gone from opening up your businesses, but also becoming an author. What was it like when you were considering about being an author and writing your book, especially Stay the Course, Surviving the Nine Hellish holes of entrepreneurship.
1: Yeah, and let's be clear, there are more than nine.
0: Okay.
1: These are just the first nine. This is the, they have the back nine, too, so we'll get to the second volume later. But that book was how, being a serial entrepreneur, you have to create systems. You have to know what you did well the first time to replicate that over and over, no matter what the product, no matter what the service. And when I went back and thought about the things that I did that created the things that I consider success, the things that I was measuring, you know, how many jobs I created, how much money and revenue did I generate, how much profitability did I generate? So, you know, not just that vanity number of seven figures or what have you, but how much of it was really staying, you know, within the company for me to reinvest. And that's how the nine things were born. And a lot of us as business owners, we think we have a money problem. We think we need a bank loan. We think we need a, you know, line of credit. But we need systems. We need processes. We need possibility in our businesses. We need to understand who our core audience is are in order to grow those businesses and to scale them.
0: Well, so break down, you know, what you're talking about, systems. Yes, we understand. We need the money, right? We need, how do we obtain that kind of thing? But break down more about the systems part, because I really do think that businesses do overlook or lose that part of it.
1: So, thankfully, you are hosting at the BBA on July 28th, you're hosting one of those conversations. And for example, one of the things in the webinar is helping entrepreneurs create their customer journey. You know, so when a customer comes in, you know, are we just sitting with our wares waiting for someone to say, hey, you know, I'll buy from you? Or are we saying, hey, Sarah, oh my God, I like that shade of lipstick. I have some more that looks like that. Can I show them to you? And then you sample them. You know, that whole process of how do I court you as a customer to equal at the end that sale or that purchase or that customer that comes back again, you know, remembering to tell the customer thank you, you know, remembering to ask them if they have other, you know, beautiful women in their lives that wear that same shade of red lipstick. Yeah. So it's creating systems like that in order to create that repeatable, you know, revenue in your business.
0: Okay.
1: And that's just one example. That's when it comes to sales.
0: Okay. Yeah.

0: What I love is you are excellent at helping businesses, business owners, founders to be able to, you break it down in a way where it's digestible and that they can be able to relate to things. You just have that knack for that. When you were working in your own business, did that help you in terms of being able to filter out and be able to understand really how it works is to make things relatable?
1: It helped me remember things. That's what got me through school, actually making things relatable.
0: Okay.
1: So that was something that I guess I've been practicing for quite some time. Mm-hmm. And I find myself, especially when I became a mother, you know, because you have to take adult concepts of safety and well-being and translate them to a two-year-old that doesn't even have a language, right? Mm-hmm. So I think I model that in all areas of my life to make sure that whoever I'm talking to can understand and is, you know, on the same page with me. Mm-hmm. You know, my guys, when we were out in the field, the way I would end a statement is I would say, "You with me?"
0: Yeah.
1: Do you understand what happened? I'll tell you what,
0: because a lot of times I'm talking to you, right? Yes. And then you'll throw something in and I'm kind of thrown for a loop. But I'm trying to say no. I want to make sure that I'm keeping up with you. I swear to God.
1: Wait a minute. What?
0: What did she say?
1: Well, that was like when we did the pitch contest and we had everybody on the call singing Old MacDonald Had a Farm, right?
0: Exactly.
1: But level set the playing field. We're all in the same room. We're all in business together. We're all, you know, we all want the same thing. You know, that's what I tell my boys all the time. I don't care if it's a teammate, a teacher, an employer. You got to want the same things. Mm-hmm. And those are the type of skills and elements that we need to incorporate in our business. Mm-hmm. You know, that we have to get out of that survival thinking that just, you know, I have a business. I'm going to feed my family. You know, that panic that, and people feel that. Your customers feel that. When you go home, your family feels that. You feel that. You live and sleep in that. And this is one of the ways that we can shift out of that. So one of the things that happens in the program is we actually focus on healing first. You know, there's some money things, mm-hmm. there's some cultural things that we need to unlearn or let go of. You know, they served us back when they're, you know, in the dinosaur ages when we were going to get eaten by saber-toothed tigers. But now those things, you know, they don't necessarily apply the same way. Mm-hmm. And so really getting people to relax.
0: Taking an internal kind of a look at yourself and making sure that you are operating as like an entrepreneur does and think the way that they do. I love that.
1: Yes.
0: We really need to stay in tune and in check with who we are so that we can then know how to, you know, either we're selling or presenting what we're doing, right?
1: Very much so. Very much so. Yeah.
0: I love that. Okay, well, we're going to dive a bit more into about the healing part, understanding the healing part and the process of how you take this and then to become unstoppable. We're going to talk a bit more about that on the other side. So everybody, please stay tuned. This is the Block Power Hour, and I want you guys to stay tuned and follow us at Block Power Hour on our socials, and that's BLOC, no K, and Block Power Hour, and to stay tuned with us and then follow us at the BBA at BBA.

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1: Crash in Pasadena. We're looking at the 210 heading westbound before Allen Avenue. Two left lanes have been blocked. Delays backing up away from Sierra Madre. It's the eastbound side. That's a little crowded right there at the scene, leaving Lake Avenue. And then beyond, some more slowing and stretches out of Monrovia into Duarte, looking better by Citrus.
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9: Yeah. Sarah Harris. Turn the mic up.

0: Sarah Harris. We are in the studio today with Miss Rhonda Jackson. Again, she's a serial entrepreneur. She is a business advocate. She also is Los Angeles City Small Business Commissioner. So we have somebody here who knows her stuff and knows what it takes to be a business owner and also how to help other business owners to navigate through these challenges that we typically have. And so this discussion here is like none other. We have these dynamic conversations at the Black Power Hour. If you resonating with the conversations we have been having, we do implore you to visit us at the BBA at bbala.org, where you can learn to be a sponsor or donate and support. So again, that's bbala.org. All right, Rhonda.
1: Yes.
0: Let's do it. Let's do it. So one of the things I'm so happy about is that, of course, also to a board member of the BBA. And as such, we've been so blessed by everything, been able to contribute and help the BBA to bring these services to the community for small business owners. And one of the things with doing that is we have a workshop coming up.
1: We do.
0: That will be held up on July 28th. And it is, give the title, it's from Invisible to Unstoppable.
1: Yes, stay the course, from Invisible to Unstoppable.
0: So let's kind of touch upon those things, right? What is it about entrepreneurs being invisible? Talk what that looks like.
1: Mm-hmm. So a lot of people promote or think that visibility is vanity. You know, showing up on social media, being out there, being the loudest voice in the room. Invisibility is, can people find you?
0: Mm-hmm.
1: How do I find you? If you Google right now, Rhonda, no H, Jackson and paint, I'm going to fill up the first page.
0: Okay.
1: Okay. That's the type of visibility. There's no question about it. We're submitting and we're telling people, you know, even if I just met you and had a consultation at your home and you, when I left, what's the first thing you're going to do? You go Google me.
0: Right.
1: Do I show up?
0: Right. Yeah.
1: Because
0: oftentimes when we're dealing with, like, say, for the Black Business Association, we have our expo coming up on August 29th. And we have vendors that we have applications out and people come to be a vendor for that. And we have a space where they can fill in, like, what is your socials? Especially, are you on LinkedIn? And then truly, do you have a website, right? How can we learn more about you? And sometimes a good portion of times, a lot of people don't even have their website available. And so when you say about being visible, it takes these kinds of things that you really need to be out there and have your profile in many different places. Again, the Black Business Association, we have the blacklist.la. That's our public directory at the Black

0: Blacklist LA. That's another profile that you can set up that even further helps to find you. So kind of, yeah, speak more to that about being visible.
1: So I'm glad you also brought up the other opportunities. And that's where I think as local businesses, we don't maximize what that opportunity looks like. Mm-hmm. There are, you know, are you sponsoring the T-ball team? Is your banner on the high school or the school that's closest to you? You know, are you on the grocery store carts? There's billboards. I used to have a billboard for the paint store that was only a few $100 a month. I think we look at a lot of these things, and because we see big name brand names up there, we assume that it's millions and trillions of dollars. Right. But it's just those small touches that, oh, I've seen this before. Oh, it was in my girlfriend's house. Or, oh, you know, this is the same product that my son's school uses, or what have you. But there are opportunities that we map out together in the website. I mean, excuse me, in the webinar, mm-hmm. in the courses. We have a 4-week accelerator that follows the webinar that you get to look for where all those touches can be. They say, I think we're now at 11 touches and 7 times that somebody has to see your brand before they buy from you.
0: 11
1: times. So if you only do the Black Expo once a year, that's 11 years before you make a sale.
0: What time are you? You're right.
1: What's wrong? Okay, I don't know about you, but I've grown very close affinity to living indoors, right. And once a year is not going to help, you know, support that. Mm-hmm. So I think this is

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But I don't want your money or your TV. 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
2: That's the biggest mistake. So that's one of the chapters in the book, Stay the Course. It's who's your caddy?
3: You know, who's your caddy?
2: Yes, who's your caddy? Who's your customer audience? You know, who are your decision makers in your business? There's 5 levels of people that you need to engage with in order to secure a sales. And this is at like high level contracting, not just your, you know, B2C, but excuse me, business to customer, but your business to business. And identifying who those people are. Sometimes we disregard the person that could take us through the door. You know, we're waiting again at the door for that one person to come get us. I like that there's a parable about this man sitting on the roof of his house during a flood, and a helicopter goes. He prays to God, God, please help me, help me. Helicopter goes over. Helicopter, did you need help? Nope, nope, I'm waiting on God. You know, he sends a boat. You need help? Nope, nope, I'm waiting on God. You know, he says, and then he gets to heaven. He's like, God, what happened?
3: What happened?
2: You know, you didn't help me. He's like, dude, I sent you a helicopter. I sent you a boat. Like, what else? Yeah.
3: I mean, did you see it? Did you what?
2: Yeah. So, but there's, okay, so there's a portion in one of the workbooks that I've developed where I talk about the secondhand struggle. You know, like secondhand smoke, if your mom or your parents smoke and you were around it, you were still impacted by it. Well, there's a secondhand struggle.
3: What's that?
2: That we think if we've seen our parents, we've seen, you know, that we shall overcome, you know, this girl's on fire. The girl should be burnt to a crisp by now, you know. Just, you know, we think that if it's not hard work, that we haven't done it right. If it doesn't come easy, then we haven't done it right. And flow and ease is just a part of planning. It's just a part of preparing. Yeah. I'm going to go Bible on you again one more time. Okay. Ecclesiastes 4:6.
3: Okay.
2: It talks about a hand of tranquility being worth more than 2 hands of toil. Right? If you've got 2 hands of toil, your fists are balled up tight.
3: Yes.
2: But it's saying allow yourself to flow. Open your hands. An open hand can receive.
3: Definitely.
2: An open hand can receive and give. You know, there's that goes both ways. But I think sometimes we get caught up in it has to be a struggle. You know, that hustle culture. This is not hustle culture. It's a system. Even the larger businesses, even if I don't use myself as an
3: example. So getting your hustle on?
2: No.
3: All right.
2: No, we hustle off.
3: We got a new kind of paradigm
2: here. Okay. We're shifting. Because this is about... This is about economic mobility. This is about how do you do something and recreate it over and over and over again. Mobility means you move, right? You're not standing in the same place. If you're 30 years in business and you've never seen me, you never heard of me, and then I show up at the BBA Expo with, you know, whatever my wares are, why is that?
3: Well, there's a level of hustle in terms of, you know, making that, it's keeping it from an idea and putting it into motion, right? You needed to hustle that forward, right? But then there's also, once you do that, you talk about putting in these systems into place, then you your hustle doesn't need to be so much of a struggle, as it were.
2: Well, I'm not saying there's no effort. That's I'm not defining hustle by effort. I'm defining hustle by the grind, by the heart, by the grit, you know, and the staying up late at night. This is hustle as in the information. Plus implementation. So we're going to put in action, and but we're going to incrementally be able to see that action working. And I think that's what motivates and that's what makes it a little more, gives a little more ease to our entrepreneurs.
3: All right. This is some good stuff, you guys. Some good stuff. We got more to talk about. So when we come back, we are going to follow up on these things. So don't go away. We have Miss Rhonda Jackson in the studio. This is the Black Power Hour. And

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2: Discount summer Disneyland tickets appear to be all gone. More from Jason Nathanson.
3: It was a cheaper way to spend a summer evening at Disneyland. The $59 tickets went on sale last week and were good only for certain days and evening hours from July 12th through August 5th, and only for Disneyland or Disney California Adventure. Those tickets are now unavailable.

0: available on the park's website. Disney hasn't said how many were sold. And while it was a cheaper way overall to get into the parks, because the hours were limited, the discount tickets actually cost more per hour than regular tickets.
1: And residents in San Francisco's Mission District are glad the 4th of July is over. Many residents say every block seemed to feature an illegal fireworks show Saturday night. The area was described as feeling like a war zone by more than a few residents. San Francisco police officers wearing riot gear closed streets after 10 p.m., dispersing hundreds of people. That's the latest. I'm Jordan Christmas.
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5: Crash in Pasadena. We're looking at the 210 heading westbound before Allen Avenue. Two left lanes have been blocked. Delays backing up away from Sierra Madre. It's the eastbound side. That's a little crowded right there at the scene, leaving Lake Avenue. And then beyond, some more slowing and stretches out of Monrovia into Duarte, looking better by Citrus.
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12: Yeah. Sarah Harris. Turn the mic up.

0: Welcome back to the Black Power Hour. I'm your host, Sarah Harris. It is so great to have Miss Rhonda Jackson in the studio, a serial entrepreneur and a small business advocate. All right, let's get into some more of what we were talking about. Before, we were talking about from invisible to unstoppable. One of the things that you talk about is a visibility score.
1: Mm-hmm.
0: Can you tell us about more about what a visibility score means?
1: It is how you think you show up on to the world, right?
0: Okay.
1: And there's 10 components to it. And hopefully... The idea is to look at what's in front of you when we present it at the webinar.
0: Mm-hmm.
1: Tell the truth, right? Tell the truth.
0: Mm-hmm.
1: And then let's take that next step
0: right
1: to what that needs to look like. So if you score yourself correctly, you know, you might have 24 points, and then that's going to level set you and tell you kind of like a pathway of what you need to do next.
0: Mm-hmm.
1: If you score 0, that's going to tell you a lot of stuff, likely go get a job for a little while.
0: Oh, my gosh.
1: No, real talk.
0: It brings a real picture into perspective.
1: Very much
0: right?
1: So. And so I think the thing that I'm really proud of about this whole framework, you know, creating this economic dignity model, is that it's very metric driven. It's very tactile. And you have the next step. So it's not like losing a video game and then not knowing what to do next. You got to go all the way back to 1 to figure it out. But
0: mm-hmm.
1: if you've made it to step 4, and want to go further, then here's step 5, 6, and 7 laid out for you. So I'm super excited that we've created a framework
0: okay.
1: that you can measure and that you can take
0: steps. Can you talk about one of those steps in the visibility score?
1: So I mentioned it earlier in creating your client journey.
0: Okay.
1: Right? So, mm-hmm. you know, how does a person find you? Okay, you do hello on LinkedIn or what have
0: okay.
1: you, right? But then what's the next step? Is it hi on LinkedIn and you're just, hey, I'm right here, come
0: right.
1: talk to me, or are you engaging that person? You know, there's one of the methodologies that we talk about. We talked about the old McDonald farm and the EIEIO method, right?
0: Mm-hmm.
1: Where you entertain, you inspire to action, you educate them, inspire the action, but that, oh, you make them an offer. Sarah, there's not enough time that we're asking for what we want.
0: I think that a lot of times people have a hard time on that ask, how to ask it or what to ask, you know, and then being confident. Like a light bulb went off for me when I felt confident and secure in my pricing. Whenever I gave out what my services are and then I put my pricing along with it, a lot of times you're hedging. Will they, you know, when I got to a point where like, it is this, or if it's not good for you, then hey, you know, I'm not your person.
1: Yeah.
0: So it's that kind of thing about knowing and understanding who you are in that.
1: So that's one of the exercises we go through. Do customers even understand what it is you do?
0: Mm-hmm.
1: Like, it's hard for me to value something if I don't understand what it is. If I say Birkin, you understand what I'm talking about.
0: Yes, I do.
1: Enough said. But that's how we should mm-hmm. be able to confidently talk about our products and services.
0: Mm-hmm.
1: And then once that customer gets it, does what you have for them as a solution help them at all?
0: Mm-hmm.
1: And then once you figure that part out, you know, do they want it? And do they want it from a customer like you?
0: Mm-hmm.
1: So if you don't have the internal infrastructure to fulfill an order of 1,000,000,000,000,000,000,000,000,000,000,000,000,000,000,000,000,000,000,000,000,000,000,000,000,000,000,000,000,000,000,000,000,000,000,000,000,000,000,000,000,000,000,000,000,000,000,000,000,000,000,000,000,000,000,000,000,000,000,000,000,000,000,000,000,000,000,000,000,000,000,000,000,000,000,000,000,000,000,000,000,000,000,000,000,000,000,000,000,000,000,000,000,000,000,000,000,000,000,000,00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It's okay. It's okay. Because the affinity certifications aren't a business's only assets.
0: Right.
1: You know, their business certifications, their credentialing, which I really ask us as business owners to lean into, you know, your ISOs, your, you know, MBMs, your PMPs, your MPR, and all those kind of things, MFTs, you know, your credentialing, that's a real substance for not just you, that's intellectual property. You know, those are the things that help differentiate you. My soapbox is, we're going after 30% of the pie. I was raised, I have 15 brothers and sisters. Does 30% of any pie, we'll talk about that.
0: I'm sorry. 15 yeah, of us. You threw me for
1: 15
0: that.
1: 15 of us. 30, there's nothing 30% will solve. Think of us as a community. And I'm saying us, everybody, us, the small business collective, right? Yeah. Us, the Black Business Association collective. 30% of what?
0: Right.
1: Versus looking at the whole 100% pop. Mm. And we, and what this Stay the Course, you know, unstoppable, excuse me, Invisible to Unstoppable is meant to do is meant to show you how to operate your business in any climate, in any conditions. Mm-hmm. Doesn't matter who's in whatever office, who's in whatever room,
0: right,
1: or, you know, whatever. It's how are you operating your business? Because there are people out there getting all 70% of that pie without, you know,
0: very much so,
1: doing half the stuff that we do. But if we're focused on just that 30%, then yes, it should feel a little tight. Yes, it should feel crabs in a barrel. Yes, it should feel a little gate kept and competitive, you know. But if we start, take two steps back and look at that whole pie, there's enough for everybody.
0: I believe that too, right? And I'm glad that you brought that point up. And we oftentimes we do shortchange ourselves because we do think in that terms of crabs in a barrel. Okay, great. So from there then, what are the biggest gaps that you see that entrepreneurs make in marketing?

0: as well as business development?
1: I would say, again, first of all, trying to build it alone, mm-hmm. you know, trying to think that money is going to solve it. Money is a microphone. And the only thing a microphone does, it amplifies what's already there. Mm-hmm. So if it's broke, it's going to be more broker.
0: More broker.
1: More broker.
0: Okay.
1: All right. But mm-hmm. if it's systematized and it's monetized and it's, if it's profitable, mm-hmm. that money will help increase and improve that profitability. So mm-hmm. one of the things that we do, not necessarily in that webinar, but a part of the program, is we get people capital ready as well as contract ready. Mm-hmm. So contract ready will just have you waiting for RFPs. It'll have right. you just in that bidding cycle, but actually execute and fundable because, all right, I'm going to I slow down for a second because I'm getting excited.
0: Stay at the mic with me.
1: No, okay. I'm getting excited. My chair's rolling back. I'm
0: right.
1: All right, Sarah, there are three no's that you should be excited to hear.
0: Excited for no's. Okay.
1: It means you're on their mind if you hear this. So the first, the alpha no is the visibility one. That's the one that we're going to address in the webinar. That's mm-hmm. who are you? Okay. Right? That's the first no. That's your alpha no. Your beta no? Mm-hmm. Your beta no is, well, who have you done this for before? You know, okay. what's your past performance look like? Mm-hmm. You know, because nobody wants to be the first, right? Okay. They don't want to be the first. And especially if you're touting that you've been in business for 30
0: exactly.
1: years, but then you don't have any
0: right. then, okay, then tell me about who you work with. Yeah, exactly.
1: So you've been thinking about having a business for 30 years. Okay, I'm sorry. And then the omega no is, can you afford to do business with me? The name of the game, Sarah, is risk mitigation.
0: Mm-hmm.
1: So when you walk in a room and you can go alpha no, beta no, and omega no, mm-hmm. and you know that you've got your line of credit in order, our lovely sponsor, U.S. Bank, has, you know, already gotten you through mm-hmm. that process. You know, you've built your business credit. You know your Paydex score. You know, now we're having conversations.
0: In other words, you're answering each one of those no's, and then they turn into yeses.
1: That's how you turn it into a yes. So you should be, because
0: this girl is on fire.
1: I'm just saying,
0: I just brought it back around.
1: Yes, see, crisp. She's crisp.
0: Okay.
1: I'm going to stay close to the mic. See, right. You got me rolling back in my seat again. Okay. So, yeah. So once you get through all three of the no's, mm-hmm. then your model works. Mm-hmm. Your model works. You have to show up to that table where they're going to ask you, because they're rolling us through, right? We go to business matchmaking and, you know, we get right. together. We sit across from the person. They're going to next, Bueller.
0: Bueller. Yes.
1: Right. But when you start having a conversation at a whole different level, when you understand, remember I said there's five people that you should engage with. When you know the person who you're engaging with that's across from the table, your conversation is different. Mm-hmm. You know, you should, five different elevator pitches, one capability statement, yes, but five different pitches, because the person you need to, you need to help them facilitate you getting you where you need to go. Mm-hmm. But you need to have that customer journey already mapped out so that you know when you meet that person, oh, this is the person that needs to do this for me.
0: I'm hoping people are listening attentively to what we're talking about here, because it's going beyond just doing business, but really having a system attached to it, a method, rhyme or reason about it. I'm loving this. So we got to come back again. There's just so much more that we got to talk about here. But when we do come back, we're going to talk about that. But we're also going to talk about business, community, and impact. So we'll talk more about that on the other side. I am your host, Sarah Harris. This is the Block Power Hour, and we will be right back.

0: 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Now.
1: Pasadena, this earlier wreck on the 210 westbound before Allen. It has cleared. All lanes are open. Traffic picking up away from Rosemead. Update in Cass Stake, this earlier big rig fire on the 5 northbound past Templin. It's extinguished. Cleanup continues. Highway Patrol stopped all lanes briefly so a helicopter could land. Well, that took off already. They've got the left lane open. They're slowly reopening all lanes. Huge delays are backing up all the way from Hasley Canyon Road.
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11: 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Sarah Harris.

0: Welcome to the Black Power Hour. I'm your host, Sarah Harris. It is so great to have in the studio today, Miss Rhonda Jackson. It has been amazing to talk about the things that entrepreneurs need to know of staying the course and going from invisible to unstoppable. As part of that, the Black Business Association, which presents this show, we also provide services and education and opportunities for small business owners. And one of the things that we do have coming up that we're so happy and elated about is our upcoming webinar on July 28th. And it is the Stay the Course from Invisible to Unstoppable webinar, facilitated by Miss Rhonda Jackson here. And so you can learn more about that or attend. Sign up at bbala.org. Again, that's bbala.org. And you can receive so much more information and then also learn about continuing program services opportunities from there. So let's get into a bit more of this. I want to talk about a few more things within the program, the webinar series, and the things you do to become unstoppable. We talked a lot about the invisible part of it and then the mid part about the journey of it. But what does it really mean to be unstoppable?
1: I'm going to first take a moment of gratitude to being selected to participate in the California Jobs First program.
0: Yes.
1: Which allowed me the opportunity to develop this curriculum and really bring it to life. And we have three pathways, one of apprenticeship, one of leadership, and then the third pathway, which we've been focused on, is the one for entrepreneurship. So I just wanted to take a moment that unstoppable means you're in community. And whether that's grants, sponsors, customers, you know, partnerships or participants in your business or service, mm-hmm. is that you're in community, mm-hmm. that it's happening even if you're not in the room.
0: Okay, break that down a little bit more.
1: So if someone said, hey, I need a great interior designer, or I need a great speaker, mm-hmm. or I need an author, I need a lady that owned a paint store, I hope you go think of me, Sarah.
0: I hope you think of me. I remember when you were, you said that the lady with the paint store or something. Mm-hmm. I don't know what the exact one is, but you make sure that people understand that you had a paint store. Mm-hmm. And so just kind of just a little bit, break that down a little bit about you. What led you to own a paint store?
1: So I got to my nice little 5.0 birthday. And I wanted to have something that didn't require me. So one of my mm-hmm. metrics for owning a business is that it can operate without
0: you.
1: Me.
0: Mm-hmm.
1: And as long as I'm the service delivery, as mm-hmm. long as I am the leader of whatever the portion of the business was, I'm the one doing the plans, I'm the one selecting the colors. That's mm-hmm. not, that to me wasn't defined.

0: find me as an owner of a business. Great operator, wonderful operations. Mm-hmm. Like I said, grew all the businesses to beyond seven figures, government contracts, all of those wonderful things. Mm-hmm. But how do I create something that doesn't require Rhonda?
1: Yeah.
0: You know, I have children that were graduating, you know, going off to college. You know, my dog's eight. They have a lifespan of till about 11. It's like, wait, what am I
1: doing
0: next?
1: That's a bit of the end goal, like, mm-hmm. as it were, that the business can operate without you. Because you are finite in terms of personally what you can be able
0: to
1: offer.
0: How much energy, how much time. Yeah. And then also, I think the other thing that really goes well with the programming, I mentioned earlier that we start with the healing. Mm-hmm. The healing also is matching your business to your lifestyle. So mm-hmm. if you're a mother and want to pursue, you know, motherhood, but mm-hmm. you operate a business where you work nights, mm-hmm. you know, who's feeding your kids? You know, who's right. tucking folks in? But if you look at your business and the lifestyle that you want and the two can match up, that's one of the things we do in the systems. You know, who do you need to have those team things? We have an exercise where you write out, you know, what your day looks like and all the tasks that you're doing. And most entrepreneurs, when they do that exercise, they're surprised by how many non-income generating things that they're doing through the course of the day. Mm-hmm. You know, so it's little stuff like that, those little micro shifts that you can do and assign those things, you know, to someone else. I love Tim Ferriss's book. I read it years ago, 4-Hour Work Week.
1: Yes.
0: And he talks about, and this sparked me, and this is, like I said, from years ago. If you're a billing interior designer, you're $300 an hour or whatever, mm-hmm. find somebody for $25 an hour to do all those little micro tasks. You're still netting $275, right. which is decent, right? Mm-hmm. But I don't think we look at that. I think that goes back to that mindset of, mm-hmm. you know, coveting and this is mine and I got to keep it for myself. And mm-hmm. you don't, you know, when you can multiply things, you know, the things have to be exponential in your life in order to create that unstoppability. So when right. things are automatic, autopilot, and mm-hmm. happening and growing without you, mm-hmm. that's when...
1: Well, how are you with the implementation of AI agents?
0: I love... You know what? I like AI for ideation.
1: Okay.
0: I think still, as humans, we still own the concepts. You know, AI can't think up something, right? Mm-hmm. They can't just... And they don't shift as fast. You have to still command it, right?
1: Yes, you do.
0: It's like driving a car and you let go of the steering wheel. Where's that car going?
1: Right.
0: Right. So AI is that mm-hmm. same vehicle. You know, you still have to have your hand on the steering wheel, tell it when to reverse, when to drive, when to go neutral, you mm-hmm. know. So I don't think that it's something that I personally would be heavily reliant on. It's a great thing for vetting or for ideation, find me this, research that, mm-hmm. you know, because R&D teams, you know, get paid millions and millions of dollars. So what the world has given us now, especially as small business owners, is you've given me $1 million research team
1: exactly.
0: in my pocket.
1: To tap into.
0: Tap into
1: right,
0: it. Tap
1: right.
0: into it. Ideate. Mm-hmm. But the other thing that AI can do, you can ideate all day long, mm-hmm. can't put it into action.
1: No, you have to do that. That's why a lot. But I just want to be able to get people in the mindset of like really like how it can be applied to you and how best to kind of utilize these AI things and business. Because I know a lot of people are tripping up like exactly how do I really make it to benefit my business or not. Mm-hmm. So anyway, going on in terms of the unstoppability mm-hmm. of yourself and doing things in a way where it goes beyond just you. Mm-hmm. Talk a bit more about that.
0: So one of the other lessons mm-hmm. is an acronym we created around the framework of what a CEO role is. So kind of what I was telling you about how a lot of CEOs are spending their days doing, you know, idle tasks, which don't get me wrong, I'm all about servant leadership. I will take out a trash can. Mm-hmm. I will refill the water in the fridge. You
1: right.
0: know, no big deal. However, mm-hmm. on the other side of that, we talk about the CEO. You know what it stands for, right? CEO, when I use that acronym.
1: Well, for you, I'm always, you know, I
0: it
1: know what
0: mean
1: it means
0: that.
1: On this
0: yes.
1: side. For
0: so
1: you.
0: On the other side, it means chief executive.
1: The officer.
0: Mm-hmm, or mm-hmm. Chief everything officer. I've seen
1: right.
0: fun ones like that.
1: Mm-hmm.
0: But CEO stands for the three things that you as the owner of that business should be in charge of.
1: Okay.
0: You should be in charge of the customers,
1: okay.
0: their experience, and opportunities.
1: Mm.
0: That's it. That is your only role as CEO.
1: Customer experience, opportunities.
0: Yeah, that's it.
1: Okay.
0: The customer, how they're experiencing your business, right?
1: Right?
0: Whatever your treatment, service, product is.
1: Mm-hmm.
0: And then new opportunities to, you know, spread that to other, to engage and get more contracts, more revenue for mm-hmm. your business. That's it. everything else outsourced and delegated.
1: I'm about to say, because then from there, you really need a staff or
0: a team
1: to be able to delegate all of those kinds of things.
0: So, and then circling back to the AI

0: conversation. Mm-hmm. So if it's not those three things, mm-hmm. and there's I'm no AI expert, but if there are agents and mm-hmm. programs then let that be it.
1: Okay.
0: Let that be it.
1: Good stuff. Good mm-hmm. stuff. Okay. All right. So when we talked about one of the things you mentioned was about not doing it, not feeling like you have to do this by yourself or mm-hmm. being alone, because I am very much a proponent of collective action, right? Coming together to work for the betterment of, you know, all. Tell a bit more about how you can not be alone and attract and draw others to work with you.
0: I think that there's something when we talk about those type of opportunities that we forget to invest in ourselves.
1: Mm.
0: You know, whether that's a $300, you know, BBA membership, mm-hmm. whether that's, you know, trainings, whether that's taken... Not just courses, because I'm not telling people to go out and get business theory courses. I'm not even telling people to go out and take QuickBooks courses, because, mm-hmm. again, there's AI for that. There are people that love QuickBooks and want to do it all day, every day. Mm-hmm. Those are the people that should be doing your QuickBooks.
1: Right.
0: You know what I mean? You should be focused, again, on customers, their experience, and opportunities.
1: Mm-hmm.
0: But in creating those opportunities, be in rooms where you're different. Be in some rooms where you're the same. You mm-hmm. know, so I have associations that I belong to that are, you know, all about construction and all about mm-hmm. designs. Then I have random associations where I am the only designer in the room. I'm the only mm-hmm. black lady with a paint store in the room. I'm the only,
1: right.
0: you know, things like that. So I think we want to diversify those communities and those rooms that we're in and be open and receptive. And then you can also host things.
1: True. Be proactive about it and invite others in. This conversation, it could go on and on and on. I cannot believe we're at the end of the show here, in the segment. While we wrap up here, what is the last kind of thing that you want to communicate to and also give how people can find you?
0: Well, you can find me on Instagram at Miss Rhonda Jackson _. That's Rhonda, no H, Jackson, like Michael, Tito, and Janet _. See, you remember that, right?
1: I remember that. Okay.
0: But a lot of the frameworks and the trainings that I'm talking about are through our nonprofit organization called In the Mix.
1: Mm-hmm.
0: And we're on Instagram, In the Mix 501c3.
1: There you go. In the Mix. It's a 501c3. Find out on Instagram. We will have our webinar on July 28th, From Invisible to Unstoppable. And we want you to sign up to learn more. Real quick, I saw you had your hands up. We got to go.
0: Because I wanted to give my last thought.
1: Okay, your last thought.
0: That visibility creates opportunities, and opportunities create ownership.
1: There we go.
0: So that's where we're headed. We're headed for ownership.
1: All right. Great conversation with Miss Rhonda Jackson. This is the Black Power Hour. I'm your host, Sarah Harris. It's been so great. Come back again for next week.

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3: A rebate of several thousand dollars on electric cars is coming back to California. More from Jason Nathanson.
4: If the high price of gas wasn't already a good reason to check out an electric car, a federal rebate of $7,500 was a pretty tempting incentive. That expired last year, but now California is bringing a smaller version of it back. In the new state budget, there's $135 million set aside for a rebate of $3,500 on new EVs and $1,750 on used ones, with a bunch of restrictions, like it's only available for first-time EV buyers. Car companies will also chip in to cover the cost of the rebate.
3: Drought conditions are continuing to improve across California. The latest update from the U.S. Drought Monitor shows that nearly 40% of the state is now free of any drought conditions. More than 60% of the state is seeing abnormally dry conditions, and only about 5% is seeing moderate drought conditions. A Newport Beach police union official is now blaming a so-called TikTok takeover for the rioting on the 4th of July that resulted in over 400 arrests. Mark Mayfield reports.
5: A Pavilion store was looted and several fights broke out on a portion of the Balboa Peninsula. Newport officials say 10 fires were set and 44 people were transported to local hospitals. There were at least a half a dozen trauma cases. It all started after 7 p.m. when large crowds started lighting off fireworks and getting in fights around 26th Street. By 8:25, an unlawful assembly was declared and residents were told to shelter in place while hundreds of police officers worked to clear the streets. That ended up taking most of the night.
3: A man is now under arrest after a woman died from a 4th of July fireworks explosion in Chino. In total, three adults and one child were taken to the hospital after a large explosion on a residential street. Yesterday, a woman in her 20s died from her injuries. Darian James Jr. was placed under arrest. Law enforcement officials say James was charged with involuntary manslaughter. He is due in court tomorrow. That's the latest. I'm Jordan Christmas.
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8: Pasadena, this earlier wreck on the 210 westbound before Allen, it has cleared. All lanes are open. Traffic picking up away from Rosemead. Update in Castaic, this earlier big rig fire on the 5 northbound past Templin. It's extinguished. Cleanup continues. Highway Patrol stopped all lanes briefly so a helicopter could land. Well, that took off already. They've got the left lane open. They're slowly reopening all lanes. Huge delays are backing up all the way from Hasley Canyon Road.
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1: Jack Armstrong and Joe Getty.
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3: And now, here's Armstrong and Getty.
4: It's the Armstrong and Getty replay. We're not actually here because we both blew our thumbs off with fireworks over the weekend, so we had to take a day off to get, I think we're getting orangutan thumbs sewed on.
5: It's expensive, experimental, but occasionally successful. Oh, boy, we've got the Armstrong and Getty replay ready to go. Some of the most interesting, absurd, eye-catching things, ear-catching things that have happened over the recent months, plus some Armstrong and Getty One More Thing clips you probably have never heard.
4: Yeah, good stuff. Let's get back to the Armstrong and Getty replay.
5: Dr. Michael Levitt, a gastroenterologist, became known as the King of Farts.
4: Is that going to be the topic of the podcast? Do I have to participate in this?
5: You really don't if you don't want to.
4: Yeah,
5: because evidently you have no interest in science. This is from a brand new book that's been written by another gastroenterologist, Tricia Pasricha. Sorry if I got your name wrong, Tricia. The title of the book is You've Been Pooping All Wrong. But this section of the book also concerns the art of gastroenterology, Jack, specifically flatulence.
6: Hard fart primary.
5: There's no need for foolishness, Michael. Again, this is a discussion of science. She writes, and she is a she, Jack. Science has finally settled the age-old debate of who's... Oh, I can't, you know what? It's funny. I've come to the brink. I'm standing on the high dive, and I don't want to jump off. Because it sounds so childish and base.
4: Yes. Yes, it does.
5: Yeah,
4: that's my point.
7: Yeah, I thought you were all, it's science. Just a
5: I'm
7: second
5: going
7: ago.
5: To, I know, I, well, I climbed the steps to the high dive with great verve and confidence, and I got out there and thought, nope.
7: Well, you can do it. I believe in you.
5: Wow, thanks for that. Maybe ChatGPT now?
4: If you give me a few minutes, I could go down to the grade school and get an 8-year-old and they could come in and do this. Because that's who would appreciate it.
5: I'll use fancy words because it makes me feel better. Science has finally settled the age-old debate of whose flatulence is more objectionable, men or women.
4: Oh my God, it's even worse than I thought.
5: Oh, science. Just getting started. That's right, science is right.
7: It's the first sentence, Jack. It'll be all right.
5: So anyway, I mentioned Dr. Michael Levitt. It actually gets more interesting and less childish from there. So Levitt, one day, while a gastroenterology fellow, was called into his advisor's office and introduced to a new laboratory instrument, the gas chromatograph. And this thing is actually used in many applications. It analyzes gas content in soil. It's used in crime scene investigations. But, of course, to two gastroenterologists, it was clear that someone should use it to gain a better understanding of the most pressing of scientific needs, and that would be, indeed, farting. And so an illustrious career was born. Levitt eventually published over 300 original scientific works, has won every prestigious award of the

0: American Gastroenterological Association. He helped develop spacesuits filtered with activated charcoal to prevent astronauts from having to inhale their own flatus during a spacewalk. I'm sure the as we speak these words, the fellas and gal up in space and the Artemis II mission are enjoying his technology.
1: That's
0: right now.
1: That's the best system we had prior. Was you just kind of have to like toot in your own helmet?
0: Well, yeah, essentially.
1: God.
0: Yeah. Cue the George Carlin bit on this topic.
1: So you go full Dutch oven in your space suit.
2: And now, thanks to this science, Jack, they don't have to toot in their own helmets.
0: Well, and quite literally, who smelt it dealt it.
3: An aggressive scent.
0: The spacewalks. Oh, wow. I was trying so hard. So then, actually, this lady gastroenterologist, this sentence is pretty funny. But it was one particular study that put the gender debate to rest. And it is a study I return to often, both in my clinic and at dinner parties, where I have on occasion misjudged the room. Oh, so this Levitt's character invited 16 healthy men and women to consume items that boost gas production, specifically pinto beans and a synthetic sugar called lactulose. Now, was that a factor in the legendary sugar-free gummy bear review that was posted to, was it Amazon? The first
1: Haribo,
0: gummy bears.
2: Yes.
0: The first time I read that, and it spawned many attempts at imitation, and you people should be ashamed of yourselves. Quit painting faux Mona Lisas. I had tears streaming down my cheeks the first time I read that review. It's brilliantly written, and it had to do with the just spectacular gastrointestinal effects of wolfing down way too much lactulose.
2: See you in hell, Haribo sugar-free gummy bears.
0: That's it. Yeah. Oh, the descriptions are, it's some of the best humor I think that's ever been written in the English language.
2: Yeah.
0: Anyway, but just, I'd say, you know, Bing it or whatever, but you don't want to find an imitation. Participants, okay, so they fed the men and women the pinto beans and lactulose. Participants then, listen to this. I used to, as longtime listeners know, I would earn $5 the hard way. Going to college, I would make myself the subject of psychology department experiments, which were always actually pretty interesting. It was an hour of my time, and at the time, it was decent enough money. It might have been $10. I don't know. But so participants were fed the beans and lactulose. Then they showed up to the laboratory where a rectal tube was inserted and made a gas-tight seal with their derrieres.
2: Oh, okay.
0: The tube was then connected to a gas-impermeable bag, and after releasing what they must, its contents were subsequently evaluated by chromatography. But it gets better. The flatus collected in these bags was then sniffed and rated by two independent judges.
1: On
2: Who signed up for that gig?
1: Oh, my God.
0: Listen to Jack. He is suffering.
1: Oh, that's so awful.
0: Where they were judged on a linear scale where zero was no odor and eight was very offensive.
3: An aggressive scent.
0: Worth mentioning, in the year 2003, Popular Science ranked Levitt's flatus odor judge as the worst job in science.
1: So if it was a zero, you could say, congratulations, your doesn't stink.
0: Exactly. Exactly. So their job was terrible, but their contributions were enormous, she writes. They found that compared to that
1: the
0: of
1: worst
0: men.
1: Worst job in science, I'd say. Oh, that's awful.
0: Compared to that of men, the flatus of women had a much greater odor intensity. But hold your horses. Which reminds me of Kramer and the horse in Seinfeld, of course, that he fed Beefarino. What was it? Something like that? Yeah. The study also found, though, that men produced a larger volume of gas per toot. And Levitt argued that because flatus's ability to simulate the nose is more dependent on volume than on concentration noxious gas, that is debatable, these differences between the sexes balance out in real

0: life.
1: Let's see. She takes a shot at teenage boys, which is really, it mentions their lack of restraint in this, this realm. But final couple of really interesting scientific facts, because I have no interest in debating the man-woman thing. That would just be indelicate. And you know me, Mr. Delicate.
2: You're not going to get me to comment on it.
1: Still, in certain situations, she writes, no matter your skills in, you know, controlled expellation, we're all helpless. One such situation is air travel. We are all gassy on a plane. Maybe it's you. Maybe it's your neighbor. Before you judge anyone aboard, remember the ideal gas law, PV equals NRT. With increasing altitude, air pressure, including intestinal air pressure, falls. Therefore, the volume of your intestinal gas has to expand. The air in your colon is blocked from traveling backward by a small muscular valve connecting it to the small intestine. Well,
2: are you all relating to this? I don't relate to that. I have not had this experience.
1: Oh, my God. You and your fart denial.
2: Well, I just have not had this experience. Does this happen to people on planes? I've never heard anybody mention it in my life.
1: Well, it's because we're trying to be delicate, like I said. Yes, but yes, it's nearly universal.
2: Really?
3: Yes.
2: Okay.
1: Therefore, the only path Flatus can take is forward and outward, where it joins the recirculating cabin air for the remainder of the flight, which is delightful. But if you need a simple last-minute solution to gas, our friend and foe, take bismuth subsalicylate over the corner. 524 milligrams by mouth four times a day beforehand will do the job. Bismuth subsalicylate, better known as Pepto-Bismol, binds and neutralizes more than 95% of sulfide gases in the gut. Another landmark discovery from the great Dr. Leavitt.
2: There you go. Worst job in science. That?
1: The KOF. Right there.
3: I enjoyed the information just about as much as I loved the just look of disgust on Jack's face.
2: I am. It's the only time ever in 30 years I've ever been ashamed to be a part of this.
1: Well, it was disgust and like being beaten down.
3: Yeah,
1: it kind of combined into a delightful,
3: nice little disgust and defeat.
1: Crushing of his spirit. Yeah, defeat. That's the word. He was defeated there. Well done, Dr. Leavitt. Your name will live on in glory. Well done, sir.
4: I tried to activate my glutes as best I could in between, but they never stayed activated.
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1: Here's your freedom-loving quote of the day. 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
1: Different things here. Because we have such different information.
2: Yeah.
1: You can't even have a conversation, you're so far apart.
2: Right, where is the broad range algorithm? I mean, even if I believe what I believe, I think it makes me a much better conservative if I confront the arguments of the people who disagree with me, obviously, and wrestle with them and help help them hone my ideas.
1: And sometimes I'm wrong or we're wrong, so having the other side is a good idea.
2: Speak for yourself. Loyal listener Eugene of Centerbrook, Connecticut, writes, hey guys, love the show. I digress. Look at the old flag of Iran versus the current flag of the Islamic Republic. The old flag has prominently displayed a lion, as in the lion will be coming back. Operation Rising Lion.
1: A weeb-a-wop.
2: On the topic of a rules-based order, Sean writes, people complain the old rules-based order is gone. That order didn't exist because the U.S. relented to European and East Asian states' pressure. It existed because the U.S. enforced it vigorously. Yeah. If you want a rules-based order, Maduro in Iran and seizing ghost tankers is how you get it back.
1: Yeah, well, that was George Will's column in the Washington Post. Deterrence is back.
2: Yeah, boy, all of this stuff is so interesting. There's so many subtopics, but I'll discipline myself to stay with mailbag for now. Let's see. Alvin writes, guys, I heard the Iranian TV guys or some Middle Eastern TV guys say the weapons Iran got from China aren't working. Maybe they got them from Timu, which brings me to yet another subtopic of this conflict. How China, over and over again, is super good buddies with you until the chips are down. And then country after country around the world are discovering, oh, that's weird. They won't take my calls when the poo hits the fan. They are a fair-weather friend at best. Moving along. Reporting from the CCOP, Rich writes, and that'll be explained in a minute. Hey, fellas, just a quick rundown of the reporting here at the communist city of Portland. Local media reported a few seconds worth of the rally of Iranians that were thrilled with the death of the dictator. Then they spent several minutes covering the protests, which were predominantly white, overeducated, and screeching through their bullhorns. Apparently, the higher education affords you the opportunity to not go to work like the rest of us. I guess, yeah, the people do seem to have unlimited time to protest. Sai writes, the more I learn about the hierarchy of Iran's Islamic leadership, the more it reminds me of The Sopranos. There's this big FBI board on the show with pictures of the whole family, starting with the Don at the top of the pyramid, capos, soldiers, so on. It's almost like when the FBI used to update their board in the show, adding new faces, shifting alliances, constantly reshuffling players in the game. It's funny. Organized crime really does look the same wherever you go. And this real quick from Frank, imminent threat, question mark. When did Nazi Germany become an imminent threat? Imperial Japan. And simple, naive Jack needs to wake up that Mark Warner is a political hack and corrupt, not a serious person. Love the show.
1: All right. That's your opinion, man.
2: Simple, naive you.
1: Yeah, I was thinking about that with Germany. We declared war on Germany prior to them attacking us. Was that a war of choice?
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0: We experience the longest day of the year in June and the most sunshine in any day. And now we're losing it and there's nothing you can do about it. Bree Tennis has more.
1: NASA says it's all about the Earth's tilt. As our planet orbits the sun, our daylight hours reduce. By the time we hit the winter solstice on December 21st, we'll have less than 10 hours of sunshine. That's more than a four-hour loss of daylight from summer to do stuff outside. Unless you're Superman, who has the power to change the Earth's tilt, there's nothing we can do about it. So get outside and enjoy what we have before it goes away.
0: And free agent Rui Hachimura is staying in Los Angeles, but switching sides. The former Laker forward agreed to a two-year deal worth $28 million with the Clippers, according to ESPN. Hachimura spent the past three-plus seasons with the Lakers. That's the latest. I'm Jordan Christmas.
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15: A better life with Dr. Sanjay Gupta.
16: For more than a decade, the Environmental Working Group has put out a list of the so-called Dirty Dozen. These are the non-organic produce contaminated with the highest levels of pesticides. Well, this year, spinach topped the list, followed by kale, collard, mustard greens, strawberries, grapes, nectarines, peaches, cherries, apples, blackberries, pears, potatoes, and blueberries. Now, all these fruits and vegetables are part of a healthy diet, so no one is saying you shouldn't eat them. Point is, though, you could consider buying these items organic if and when you can, and then taking extra care when you wash them. The FDA recommends rinsing all fruits and vegetables, even the ones that are organic, under running water that is slightly warmer than room temperature. Don't use soap, bleach, or any fancy produce washes. I'm Dr. Sanjay Gupta, helping you live a better life.
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2: You've said before that if you could live in someone else's mind,
3: it's the most terrifying thing you could ever do.
2: And I
3: disorienting.
2: Wonder. Disorienting. I wonder how much similarity there would be, and how much it would be like, this is what you think about. Because there are, you know, obviously there are things that, you know, we all have friends and family. We know the things that they're interested in and think about that you never think about. Just like surface level. You know, like you think about golf a lot, probably. I never think about golf. So it'd just be interesting. Just that.
3: Right.
2: Stuff like that.
3: So this is a stoner conversation, but I love this sort of conversation. If you were not only, okay, so you're inside their head, you would be feeling what they feel as well?
2: Their I think
3: hopes,
2: so,
3: dreams,
2: yeah.
3: And
2: why
3: fears
2: say,
3: and that sort of
2: thing?
3: That's
2: why I say mind instead of brain, although I suppose it would be the same thing. But it's just, yeah. It's the way they fully perceive life on a daily basis as someone else would be the most fascinating thing in the world. Like, if you got at the end of the day and thought, God, what would be an example? I'll use this as an example. You didn't think about sex at all today? You know, or something like that.
3: Yeah. But obviously, he says, reaching for the bong, so I would still retain my own consciousness.
2: You'd have to.
3: And
2: for
3: be
2: this
3: aware
2: to work,
3: that
2: right.
3: I was being a tourist, yeah.
2: Yeah, it gets very complicated very fast. But
3: well, I don't know. We can handle it.
4: I would want to live in a man's brain for a day. Just any guys, because you guys think so much differently. Like, for example, if I say, hey, if you're sitting there quietly, say, hey, what are you thinking about? Nothing. That doesn't exist in my world.
2: Well, it doesn't exist in anybody's world. It's impossible to think about nothing, but there's probably different levels of focus.
4: Yeah.
3: Right.
2: I think I don't want to get off on this because I have a specific agenda here that I'm setting up for. So,
3: I knew he had an agenda.
4: He always does.
3: Yep.
2: So, for instance, I am not a worrier. Almost at all. I'd probably be better off if I was more of a worrier.
4: Teach me your ways.
2: I don't know. I just don't worry about things. And my son has picked that up, and now watching it in someone else where I think, how do I get you to worry more? You should be worried more about this. You're not worried at all. And I'm like that. So he got that for me. I'd be better off if I worried more. But I just don't worry about things. But I am and this is probably worse than I know worriers to the point of it's awful. I won't say who it is, but somebody I've known my whole life, which might be a hint, divulged to me the other day what a worrier they are. And they worry about everything all the time. And it sounds like just a torturous way to live, to worry
3: about.
2: I'm
3: definitely closer to that side. I've tried to get better about it.
4: Yeah.
2: Well, this particular person just worries about so many things that are relatively mundane, or the chance of that happening is so incredibly low, I can't imagine why you'd ever think about it. But
4: that's me.
2: We don't choose these things. And the how much we can correct them, I do not know. That's what I've been working on. Because I'm a perseverator on things that have already happened. There's no point in thinking about things that have already happened.
3: Like, and you're a guy who makes up words. What was that word? Perseverator?
2: Focus on and keep repeating over and over and over on your head.
3: Never heard it.
2: You can't stop replaying the tape on things that have already happened that were, you know, it's usually bad, always bad things. You know, what could I have done different? Why did I do that? You know, that sort of thing. That I do. I don't, at least worrying about future things, even that, though it could be torturous, every once in a while, you're going to stop something bad from happening by worrying all the time. My thing is never going to do any good. That's done and gone. There's no point in thinking about that now.
4: See, I identify with both of those. I do both.
5: Yeah, me too.
4: To a really almost pathetic level.
3: Yeah, I have a sense of humor about it, to your assertion / question, that you can probably manage it within a certain percentage. You can get like 20% more relaxed or 20% more forgiving of yourself, but you probably can't change that set point completely.
2: So I've got a certain instance in my fairly recent life that was quite devastating, and, you know, I won't be specific about it, but that I have really hard trouble.

0: not thinking about a lot every day. And so I went to my, you know, my favorite therapists, my chatbots, for some advice on what to do here. And some of this stuff I thought was really interesting about the practical shift in the thinking. We get some sort of, I'm going to call it a sick pleasure. The chatbots didn't call it a sick pleasure, and it's probably the wrong term, but we're getting some benefit out of it. You know, fear is a hit to the brain. In the same way that excitement or joy is a hit to the brain. You're getting some hit to the brain from staying on these things that you like. Or maybe like's the wrong word. You've gotten so used to, you can't imagine not having that feeling. That seems to be what happens. And so we get stuck in that mode. And so you gotta like find a way to get past that. I'll just read what the chatbot said, digging through lots of psychological research on this sort of stuff.
1: Your chatbot doesn't look like an anime schoolgirl, does it? You don't have the like the visual thing. Yeah.
2: Like a little skirt.
0: Yeah. I went more with a French maid, but I suppose
1: Hey, it's a classic.
0: The practical shift is to have other things worth thinking about. I feel like I was taught in Psych 101 in college, which was probably crap. I mean, that was 50 years ago, 45 years ago. They probably decided that was all crap. I brought up to my wife was a psychology major years later because she was younger than me. And I brought up the idea of something that I learned in psychology once, and she burst out laughing. What? They taught you what?
1: Yeah.
0: So I wonder if everything of it. But anyway, one thing I learned in psych class was thought stopping. Like you get negative thoughts and you try to stop them. And at least this advice, current advice from this chatbot, was that never works. Thought stopping is not something that you can do. It compared it to trying to hold a beach ball underwater. The further you push it down, the harder it tries to get back up. And thought stopping doesn't work. You have to think about something different. As soon as the thought comes into your head, you don't try to push it away. No, focus on a different thing is the only way you can deal with it.
1: Yeah, that's okay. That's a little quibblesome by the chatbot. It's right, but I mean, I used to, for a fairly brief period of my life, maybe 5-10 years, I had a terrible fear of flying. Just imagining the worst over and over again. And I finally engaged in thought stopping. Stop thinking about that. And then obviously you have to move on to something else, but
0: and that worked for you? Because I've not had any success with that.
1: Oh yeah, it worked great.
0: Maybe it's because I didn't follow it up with think about something else, which is probably the key part. It's kind of like the old joke of don't think about a blue elephant, don't think about a blue elephant, don't think about a blue elephant, and you know what happens there.
1: You must remember I have a mind like a steel trap as well.
0: You know, don't think about X, don't think about X, stop thinking about X is thinking about X. So that's the trap that I get into. Where there's empty space, your mind always fills it with something and has to. You've reinforced with your brain over and over and over again these thoughts that give some reaction in your brain that you're tethered to, whether it's a positive feeling or a negative feeling, you're tethered to that feeling. That's your normal part. Your brain wants to pull you back to what it's used to, no matter what it is, which is troubling. A troubling thought. If you're, you got trauma in your life, or you grew up in a household where everybody, this is probably why people are like this. If you grew up in a household, I didn't thank God, where everything was always stressful and fearful, your brain pulls you back to that because that is what it's decided. It's kept you alive this long. It's got to be working. Let's keep doing it. Even if it's bad for you.
1: Yeah, I had a good friend who discovered that about himself. It really freed him.
0: Yeah, well, I'm kind of having this occurrence to me. I don't have something that major, but I have always focused on these big negative things that happen in my life, and I just can't stop thinking about them, and they're not doing me any good. So what you need to do is you need to give your thoughts somewhere to go, something else to think about, and you know, you just choose a couple of things that you're going to focus on. And for me anyway, instead of stop, go away, I've got to immediately fix, oh, no, we're going to think about this, like learning a new piano piece or whatever the hell it is I'm going to start thinking about.
1: You know what really works for me? Picturing smiting my enemies. Oh,
2: there you go.
1: So satisfying.
2: I like that.
0: There you go.
1: Yes.
0: I've known people who

0: whose focus is that? Revenge on people that have wronged them, family members or whatever. That's all they think about. That's their happy place. Happy place is the wrong word. Comfort zone. That's their normal zone. And your brain pulls you back to what you've been doing your whole life, even if it's bad for you, over and over and over again. That's a fascinating thought. So maybe some of you think, I don't have any what I would consider negative regular thoughts that are holding me back. Good for you. But I do, and I've just got to, I don't know. I don't know what my focus is going to be. Parcheesi? I don't know. I need to come up with something.
1: Fascinating game of chance and strategy, Jack. Parcheesi.
0: Anywho, yeah. I don't know if that was of any use to anyone.
1: No, I think it is. I absolutely am a firm believer that if you're conscious of your consciousness, you can do better. You have at least be aware of the things you're thinking and name them. I'm a big fan of that. Because once you do that, there's so much that's not inevitable neurologically. It's just habit or a comfort zone.
0: Almost tons of stuff that we think is exactly what you said. It's not inevitable. It's just a habit, and maybe a very bad habit that we developed a very, very long, very long time ago, and that we just hang on to, which is really weird that we do that to ourselves. I had another point I was going to make. Oh, so the thing that the chatbot said based on the recent psychology is it's going to feel really weird and contrived for quite a while. That whenever you have these thoughts, you say, okay, time to think about whatever it is I'm going to choose to think about, and I better come up with something soon. It's going to seem contrived and forced, but over time, your mind will start to say, well, I guess he's not interested in that anymore. Let's switch over to this. I hope that's what happens.
2: Wow, okay. I've been a little eye-rolly through this podcast because I have zero control over that. Like, whenever I've tried to do the whole, don't think about it, think about something else, it almost, like, magnifies it more.
0: Right, right. And I think that's why it said it's going to seem contrived and forced and pointless for quite a while. Okay. But I love the idea of the brain finally saying, well, I guess we're not thinking about this anymore. Let's shift our attention over here.
1: Yeah, I remember in your early days of thinking about alcoholism, I remember you used the phrase, you're trying to fix your brain with your brain.
0: Yeah, which obviously is a problem.
1: And I was fascinated by that notion. Mm-hmm. It's not impossible, but it's a task.
0: The human mind does have the ability, we all sense this, I think, to almost think about it as a separate thing, like, which is weird.
1: Its function, you mean? Or
0: it's two things at once. The fixing your brain with your brain. I mean, I'm talking right now about something my brain does.
1: Right. Or I could be talking about something my brain's doing right now.
0: Yeah.
1: Yeah.
2: And thinking about something else at the same time, too.
0: Well, I'm really, really, I got so excited about this last night because I've been doing this my whole life without even really noticing it. And I started having these conversations with different chatbots to like nail down, isn't this what everybody does? And they were like, no.
2: No, you
0: this
2: psycho.
0: Is not what everybody does all the time.
2: No.
0: I'm like, I don't have to live this way. I can not do this. This is an option. I'm almost thrilled about this idea of starting a new path of trying to switch to something else, which I've done. We've all done. We've all had things we don't want to think about and you try to change it, but it doesn't necessarily work all the time. I like the idea that if you keep doing it, you keep doing it, your brain decides, all right, enough of that. Apparently, we're done with that chapter. Close the door on that one and move on.
2: Look at Jack. Getting rid of the RBF. Changing his brain.
0: Yeah, I'm going to be perfectly fixed by the time I'm 88 and die.
1: Personal development. Who are you?
0: I'll be just great on my deathbed. That last 5 minutes, I'll be a joy to be around.
3: Yeah, the diet, perfect man.
1: Jack's become so likable. Oh, the death rattle. That's too bad.
3: I know. I lost track of the podcast about 2 minutes ago. I was thinking about In-N-Out Burger. I just haven't been thinking about it.
2: Damn it, Michael. Now
1: I'm lost. You made me hungry, too.
0: Change the focus to a Big Mac.
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1: So is there any way to get a patent where the patent is so nobody will ever make this? I don't even know if they have patents in China or how that thing works. It's the idea that
2: anti-patent.
1: It's the idea that the Chinese have come up with a toilet in a car.
3: Oh, come on.
2: Oh, boy.
1: And this is a real story. I've read it a bunch of different places.
2: The 2026 Crapulet.
3: Oh, my gosh. I'm just picturing getting into an Uber. And that's in there. Yeah. Guys driving around all day.
1: So I was looking at some of the comments on Reddit to this story. This is going to get a little coarse. And I'm only reading them to point out how lowbrow some people are.
2: Mm.
1: And that I disapprove.
2: Fair enough.
1: First comment, any car is a toilet if you stop caring enough.
3: Okay.
2: Oh, my.
3: Alrighty.
2: Oh, boy.
1: So another commenter on the story. It's a voice-activated toilet in a car, and there's not a lot more detail on that, so everybody's confused.
3: Now I have to look it up.
2: Hey, car, go to toilet mode.
1: Or, Jeeves, take a dump for me, said one of these Reddit people.
2: Oh, my.
3: What the hell?
2: Are you looking at the picture?
3: Yeah.
1: What does it look like? I didn't find one with a picture.
3: Well, the car itself looks like a normal car, but there's like this... It looks like the driver's seat goes back, and then a toilet seat comes up so you can slide forward onto said toilet.
1: Right, that's the way I heard it described. So this person said, I'm confused about the logistics of this. So what you're driving down the highway, and your passenger is like, activate toilet, pulls down their pants, takes a dump a foot away from you.
2: Oh, boy.
1: Then can't, like, wash their hands or anything? Or so now we're just still on the highway with a bad word under the passenger seat. I don't see this being a popular item.
4: No. On a first date or something?
2: You know what I'm... Oh, Michael. What I'm afraid of is that people are immediately going to the number two for a comedic effect when this will much more commonly be used for number ones. I mean, because if you're going to number two, you got the question of cleansing.
3: Well,
2: and I'm not going to get all childish, but that's just impractical. I think it's probably about number ones.
3: Well, for
2: urinating.
3: Women,
2: what am I, 6 years old? It's about urinating. I remember it used to be funny. We'd be getting ready to leave on big family vacations, road trips, driving from the Sacramento area up to Sun River, Oregon, or something like that, which we did many summers. And I would be in charge, of course, of engineering the packing of the car, even though my wife was better at it than me. And then we'd get the kayaks on the top and then blah, blah, blah. And I'd be swigging coffee this whole time. And then we'd finally launch out, me soaked with sweat, thinking, oh, this is a great way to start a 9-hour drive. But then I would be the one who had to hit the rest stop first because I'd been drinking coffee. Mm-hmm. So I've never been, you got to hold it or, you know, I told you to go before we left guy. I can't be. It'd make me a hypocrite, but.
1: So that gets to the comment on here. Is there any way you can make a patent so that nobody can ever make this, which is kind of funny?
2: Oh, boy.
3: Well, your windows would have to be tinted, too, because that would get awkward.
1: Yeah. And somebody, truck driving by looking down. Whoa.
3: Looking down. Whoa.
4: Some guy reading a newspaper.
1: One commenter was, I don't want this for myself or anyone else. I would agree.
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2: The husband of former House Speaker Nancy Pelosi is under investigation after a hit-and-run crash in Northern California. The Napa County Sheriff's Office says 86-year-old Paul Pelosi is not suspected of DUI and was not arrested after allegedly hitting a parked car Friday in Yountville. Deputies say Pelosi was driving a brown convertible that was pulled over by the CHP a short distance away. Both cars were heavily damaged. Amid a spike in wolf attacks on farm animals, California's Department of Fish and Wildlife is giving just over $1 million to ranchers who have lost livestock. Dina Kodiak reports.
3: Wolves were wiped out in California over a century ago to protect livestock, but returned in 2011. Now there are about 100 wolves in 12 packs living mostly in Northern California. While their return helps restore a native species, it also means more attacks on farm animals. In early 2026, wolves killed at least two dozen livestock animals, and in 2025, there were nearly 200 confirmed wolf attacks. Ranchers can't harm wolves because they're protected by the state's Endangered Species Act, leaving few options to stop the attacks.
2: It appears holiday traffic, fireworks, and robo-taxis might not be a good mix. More from Jason Nathanson.
4: Rose Peterson left San Francisco's 4th of July fireworks show, hopped in a driverless Waymo robo-taxi, and things got a little scary. Someone was setting off fireworks in the street, and video she took shows her Waymo driving over the lit explosives.
5: Dude, our Waymo just drove into a firework.
4: And that wasn't the only issue that night. The SF fireworks exit led to hours of traffic jams, and the batteries of several Waymos died in the delays, stranding passengers and causing more traffic. Waymo says it's learning from the weekend's complications and offered Rose Peterson a free ride.
2: And the statewide average gas price is unchanged over the past day. AAA says the average price for a gallon of self-serve regular is now $5.38. In LA County, gas is going for $5.40. That's the latest. I'm Jordan Christmas.
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6: It's a tough drive into Castaic. Okay, on the 5, making your way northbound just past Templin Highway, scene of an earlier big rig fire. The big rig fire is out. That sparked a brush fire. It's the two right lanes that remain off limits while they clean up what's left of this truck. Big delays, however, for that 5 northbound jammed all the way from Highway 126. We're also looking at the Cajon Pass. A crash on the 15 northbound before Cleghorn. Left lane blocked. Delays off of the 215 merge.
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3: Biodiversity, first settled by the Polynesians who navigated the Pacific during celestial navigation. Captain James Cook's arrival in 1778 marked Hawaii Island's first contact with Europeans, who later named it the Sandwich Islands. And by 1795, the great King Kamehameha the Great unified the inhabited islands under one ruler, establishing the House of Kamehameha. And it was an independent kingdom until 1893, when American and European settlers achieved statehood again in 1959. It became a territory first in 1898 and then a state in 1959. Good stuff. Fried Chicken Day. You know, we probably didn't have enough fried chicken on July 4th. Probably didn't have any. Barbecue chicken was the deal. So head on over, get some fried chicken. It's Fried Chicken Day today. Originated with Scottish immigrants. They like deep frying techniques, brought it to America with some West African seasoning traditions, and it became the popular dish. Are you a fried chicken person, Madison?
4: Oh, yeah. Fried chicken all the way.
3: Scott, I prefer the thighs. I'm a thigh guy. And the breasts. I like the breasts also. The Scottish preferred their fried chicken unseasoned, but African slaves added the spices, creating that staple. And a guy named Colonel Harlan Sanders, remember him? Revolutionized fried chicken with his fast cooking method and the secret blend of spices. Kentucky Fried Chicken started in 1952. Finally, a great way to end your day will be World Chocolate Day. The chocolate lovers worldwide, get a chocolate chip cookie. The cacao bean, native to Mexico, Central and South America. World Chocolate Day is supposed to commemorate the supposed arrival in Europe in 1500, but cacao has been cultivated for three millennia. It's good. Chocolate lovers, it's got health benefits. Enjoy it. We'll continue with What's Cooking Today on your 4th of July weekend. Thanks for joining us.
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0: is What's Cooking Today with Michael Horn from Cast of Thousands. Always reminds me of Saturday Night Live on that theme. Welcome back to the show here today. It's the nation's food, wine, travel, health, wealth, and entertainment show. What's Cooking Today? I'm Michael Horn. Madison, who is our first guest today on the show?
1: We have two-time James Beard Award winner, Chef John Ash, and he's given us some seafood cooking tips.
0: John Ash, welcome to the broadcast. We have John with us.
2: Yes, I'm here.
0: All right, good. Don't want to lose you, John. You're our you're our lifeline to some great food and more. You know, John, it's an honor to have you on the show. A lot of people, including myself, refer to you as the father of wine country cuisine. How did you get that? How'd you get that name?
2: I didn't make it up. Somebody put that on me, and I can't remember who it was, but it was in a national article written a number of years ago, and it stuck.
0: Yeah, it really did. Your restaurant is there. You opened that, was it back in, I think right around 1980, you opened your name.

0: namesake restaurant, John Ash & Company. That's in Santa Rosa, California, Northern California, where a national show. This is one of the places you go into Sonoma County and go into wine country and you get into Santa Rosa. This is the place you got to go. What prompted you to open the restaurant? How'd you get into food? Was it, were you a kid in the kitchen working with, you know, grandparents or parents, or did you study it? How did you get the knack for it?
1: When you almost put your finger on it, as a little kid, I lived with my grandparents on a ranch in Colorado, and, you know, we were poor mountain people, and one of my jobs, even as a little kid, was to help my grandmother cook to feed the hands on the ranch, and I think that's where it started, because she was so magical, you know, never used a recipe, just did everything instinctively. And I never thought I'd end up that's where I'd end up, but I did, which was great. I sort of came to it later in life. A lot of chefs, you know, like me, do other things. I actually went to college in fine arts as a painter, and I discovered that everything I ever wanted to do with paint on a canvas, I could do with food on a plate. Plus, you got to eat it. Plus, bad art as the one who's hanging around.
0: Hey, it's absolutely true. Food is an art. You want to look at the plate, you know, you look at it. A lot of people say, and myself again included, and you eat with your eyes, you see what's there on the plate. And you've put together great things. Plus, you've been just a, you know, you're an icon in food and wine cuisine. My gosh, you had Michael Brown and Dan Costa thinking about making Costa Brown wines while they were working for you at John Ash Restaurant. I mean, you have led the charge and created, you know, enthusiasm and interest in everybody, not only people that work for you, but guests that come to the restaurant. And you also, you got a radio show. Are you still doing your show there on KSRO?
1: I am.
0: Yes. How many years now have you been doing that show?
1: 38 years.
0: 38 years. Show is called.
1: I was much younger then.
0: Yeah, so was I. But, you know, I just turn it up, make it a little bit louder so I can hear it. 38 years. And is that also as a podcast? Can we get that and listen to it around the country?
1: You can get it. It's archived. And so you can go to KSRO.com. And they have many of the shows there, and it's also on Spotify and Apple.
0: There you go. 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Been doing that for 38 years. TV, we've seen you on the Food Network. You were an instructor. You still probably are. Culinary Institute of America, Greystone for so many years. You consulted on so with so many clients, Sonoma Couture Winery, Del Monte Foods, Viking River Cruises, one of the first to do that. You're also on the board of Hog Island Oyster Company, and you were voted also Cooking School Teacher of the Year by the International Association of Culinary Professionals. Are you still teaching?
1: I still teach a bit. You know, what it was, one of the things that happened with COVID was that all of the instruction, especially the in-person instruction, got shut down. And so I decided to take a break a little bit, but I still teach, yeah.
0: John Ash is our guest. He's the James Beard Award-winning chef. He's a restaurateur. He's a culinary instructor, a Food Network host, and an author. Now, you've written five books, I think, counting this new one here. You've got Culinary Birds that had a 2014 James Beard Award, John Ash Cooking One-on-One won an award. He authored two other books, From the Earth to the Table and American Game Cooking, and you also won Cooking Wild. This new book is out. It's called, we mentioned here that you're on the board here with Hog Island, and we thought we'd talk about this a little bit, the Hog Island Oyster Company. This book, the newest one, is called The Hog Island Book of Fish and Seafood, Culinary Treasures from Our Waters. What prompted you to write this one?
1: Well, partly it was my involvement for many years with Hog Island. I was one of their early customers, and it went back to when the guys who started it, it was an oyster company. They were oyster farmers. And back then, the company is celebrating its 40th year.
0: Wow.
1: Right now. But 40 years ago, you know, oysters were, in some parts of the country, oysters were beloved.

0: but in many parts of the country, they were kind of unknown. And that was true in the Bay Area, the San Francisco Bay Area, where I live. And so a few of us, I like to look back on it and think about how we started getting local customers to eat oysters, and that included people like Alice Waters and folks like that who put oysters on their menu. And for many years, we didn't sell a lot of them, but then suddenly they hit.
1: Oh, boy. Oysters Rockefeller, one of my favorites, I have to tell you. Now,
0: yeah,
1: we have to, got to ask you the question. You're the expert, John Ash. Come on. They always say, well, I don't know if they always say, but there's that old wives' tale, don't eat oysters if the month doesn't have an R in it. Is there any truth to that?
0: There was a little truth to it, but not so much anymore, because oysters are really, they're highly inspected throughout the year. So we actually grow oysters, and if, you know, if anything comes up with them that is unfounded, we don't sell them. But no, it's not true anymore. You can eat oysters.
1: Yeah, they're much more, I guess, taken care of, like you say, grown and checked and kept refrigerated. The months without the R, the summer months, so people would say, well, you got to have them fresh or whatever.
0: Yeah.
1: Nowadays, they're all together. So we put that one to rest. That's good to know. What do you have? Well, hold on here. Can you hang on for another segment?
0: Sure.
1: All right. If we want to follow you, give us your website, by the way, because you would be an amazing person to find out what's going on. What's your website?
0: Yeah, well, thanks. Thanks for the mention. It's pretty simple, chefjohnash.com.
1: 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And also is your show. We got a link to your show on KSRO there, too, Ash and Company.
0: Yeah, we have a listing of those things. 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
3: This is coming up on Madison. Watch for Caltrans crews and lane restrictions in place. We're seeing a backup that's pushing pretty close to Central Avenue. Tough into the Cajon Pass, 15 northbound, slowing from the 215 merge to the 138 and into Castaic. This is a mess. The 5 northbound jammed from Highway 126 to just past Templin Highway, where the two right lanes remain off limits after an earlier big rig fire and brush fire.
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0: Welcome back here to What's Cooking Today, the nation's food, wine, travel, health, wealth, and entertainment show. I'm Michael Horn with our guest, two-time James Beard Award winner, Chef John Ash, up in Northern California. He's one of the greats, I'll tell you. He's a James Beard Award winner twice, chef, restaurateur, culinary instructor, Food Network host, and author. And I'm guessing, living in San Francisco, John Ash, you're a San Francisco Giant 49er fan, are you?
1: Yeah, I try to watch. I'm trying to.
0: Well, you can't be. You can't be perfect, but I know you can get to be pretty close. That's all I can say. No, hey, come on. Both good teams over there. 49ers.

0: I'm Chris Jakimic. I served in the United States Air Force, and I deployed 3 times. 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
2: Now, all the things that says, what I call the other gifts from the sea, which includes things like caviars and eggs of all kinds, even seaweed, which I think will be the coming food for Americans in other parts of the world. It's highly prized in Japan and Korea, but we're going to see more of it here because it's so healthy and it's not destructive to the environment.
3: From the lips of our guest, John Ash, to our stomachs, he's telling you what's going on. You open, as we mentioned, John Ash & Company, the restaurant, 40-some-odd years ago we talked about. You were the first to serve wine cuisine, creating food and wine pairings together. You were also the first to really, really give a good shake to seafood here, I'm guessing. So this book is the thing to do to come straight out of the restaurant.
2: Well, it was. I mean, it's probably my great love.
3: Yeah. Is that your passion? Is that your passion? Yeah.
2: For the rest of my life, it would be seafood. And people ask me that all the time. What's your favorite? If you could only eat one fish or a shellfish, what would it be? And my answer is, for me, is an easy one. It's a fish called black cod, which is also known as sable fish or butterfish. And its great virtue, besides tasting really great, is that it's really easy to cook. You can't overcook it. Even if you do overcook it and it falls apart a bit, it's still moist and delicious and all of that. So for people who don't know, you might, and it's available. It's a West Coast fish. It's available from Northern California up to Alaska. And a lot of it is caught and a lot of it is available. If you want to treat, try some black cod.
3: Black cod and butterfish. There's your tip, everybody. I can even make it. It can fall apart, and I'm still a genius.
2: Exactly. Because I think that's the thing that with fish, and especially fin fish, that people are concerned about is they've tried to cook it, and it's gotten overcooked, and so it's either gotten dried out or fallen apart or something. I think the great secret with fish and shellfish is don't overcook it. If in the cooking process it looks like it's almost done, then it's done. You know, stop right there.
3: And also in the book, you'll find things like, as we get into the cold months, San Francisco Chipino, New England clam chowder. This is good stuff. All right, where can we get the book? At bookstores everywhere?
2: I hope so.
3: It's the Hog Island Book of Fish and Seafood, Culinary Treasures from Our Waters. The author, our guest, John Ash. Check it out at his website, chefjohnash.com. Thank you so much, Chef Ash.
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8: Discount summer Disneyland tickets appear to be all gone. More from Jason Nathanson.
9: It was a cheaper way to spend a summer evening at Disneyland. The $59 tickets went on sale last week and were good only for certain days and evening hours from July 12th through August 5th, and only for Disneyland or Disney California Adventure. Those tickets are now unavailable on the park's website. Disney hasn't said how many were sold. And while it was a cheaper way overall to get into the parks, because the hours were limited, the discount tickets actually cost more per hour than regular tickets.
8: And residents in San Francisco's Mission District are glad the 4th of

0: July is over. Many residents say every block seemed to feature an illegal fireworks show Saturday night. The area was described as feeling like a war zone by more than a few residents. San Francisco police officers wearing riot gear closed streets after 10 p.m., dispersing hundreds of people. That's the latest. I'm Jordan Christmas.
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2: Legion Park now. On the 110 southbound. That's crowding up from Stadium Way to the 101 freeway. Also, we're looking at some tough traffic on the 5. This is northbound slowing that starts all the way from Highway 126. And you're on the brakes to just past Templin Highway and Castaic, where the two right lanes remain off limits after an earlier truck fire sparked a brush fire, and now cleanup continues. We're also looking at the Cajon Pass, 15 northbound, slows from the 215 merge to the 138.
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0: time to get the old Wrangler back into the show. It's What's Cooking Today. Sitting around the campfire having some coffee with Mushy and Wishbone and Wooster. Michael Horn is here along with Madison Hernandez. Madison, who's our next guest?
1: We have Lee Lathowers from Clubhouse Rags talking about a family legacy in golf apparel.
0: Lee Lathowers, welcome to the broadcast.
2: Hello, Michael.
0: Hey, Lee, am I saying that right? Lathowers, is that the correct pronunciation?
2: Yes. Yeah. As long as you say it carefully, Michael, you're saying it right. Yes.
0: Thank you very much. I'm saying it carefully. Lee Lathowers is a great pal. You've probably seen him. If you've been around Southern California and you went up into the Santa Barbara wine country area, Lee has a background in food and wine and management. He was the general manager, the guy who ran everything at Maddie's Tavern for so many years. That's a great, it's an old, tell everybody, Maddie's Tavern is historic, isn't it?
2: Yeah, absolutely. Built in 1885, it was the last of the terminal end of a narrow gauge railroad that came down from Avila Beach, and guests that would spend the night would get on the Wells Fargo stage and take that stage for a 2 or 3 day trip over San Marcos Pass to go down to Santa Barbara.
0: Yeah, that's it. And you were there how many years?
2: I was there 10 years. I retired from there in 2000. Well, semi-retired in 2010. And, of course, I had another business interest that was brewing with you-know-who back in the day with the winery project that finally I switched over in 2012 and went with the Vincent family.
0: Yeah, the Vincent family, Vincent Vineyards and Winery. It's there in San Ynez. Lee was the guy who opened everything up. And you, again, with the family there, the Vincent family, you put together a show place. You go, it's kind of a stop before, during, or at the end of the day. I mean, it's a great place to relax. You got a beautiful bar there, but you got plenty of outside seating. You can get a little nosh items there if you want to, and you're sitting among the grapevines there. It's just a picture of stuff. You created all that. So, and your background, how did you get into the food and wine sector?

0: When I got out of high school and I had to make a decision about going to more education, I picked community college, which was Santa Barbara City College, and I picked food and beverage management because I thought it was going to be easy. Easier than being a professional. Being a
1: did
0: doctor,
1: you find out?
0: Was I ever
1: food,
0: wrong?
1: My food's cold. Chef. My food's cold. I'm telling you.
2: I've watched general managers, Michael Jordan, the famed general manager, not the basketball player, but the guy, Michael Jordan, the wine master, and he was at Disneyland, and a guy would be complaining and saying, oh, it's not what I expected on this meal, it's not what I expected, and Michael just was very calmly saying, well, what would you like me to do? And the guy kept on going, and Michael said, what would you like me to do? And then Michael said, what would you like me to do? And the guy finally stopped and says, well, I think you should comp it, and Michael said, done. And that was it was like
0: that was it, yeah.
2: People, you got to take it easy on the staff at restaurants, I'm telling you.
0: It's amazing how easy you can get away with things if you just use common sense sometimes.
2: It's very true. Now, we want to play tribute to you because you are one of the very best that I've seen. But you started, I would think, maybe 2-3 years ago, a new project. And, you know, I get a little tear in my eye when I start talking about this because you've taken family tradition and a member of your family who I think did not get the accolades that he deserved, and you've created a business out of it. Give us the background here, Lee Lathouers, on this whole thing that you have now, clubhouserags.com. We're going to tell you much more about that, but tell us what this project is and how it began.
0: Well, very simply, Michael, our father was a graphic illustrator for 60 years, and he passed in 07. And when he passed, he willed all of his treasure trove of works to my brother and I, Kerry, who's sitting here next to me, is my co-partner in this venture. And the thing with my father is, our father, is that he never sold any of his work in all the years that he produced it. And he was a true artist in the sense that he felt that his work never rated in the eyes of his contemporaries. So when he passed, we came into a huge, huge treasure trove of beautiful images that he created over this period of time. And he was a naturally gifted artist. He never had a day in art school. And I know that you've seen a little bit of it from what I sent down to you here this past week, so you can see the imaging that he's done. And essentially, he started out as a combat sketch artist in the 40s when he signed up for the Army. He never graduated high school. The Army 7th Infantry Division was his high school graduation in the Western Pacific. So they specialized him as a combat sketch artist, and that's where his career began. And it really just kind of grew from there. We basically decided that we wanted to do something more important with his work to introduce it to the world, and that was to honor his legacy as a talented illustrator. And we decided to start a company that would focus on commercializing, finally, his art. And it was a huge undertaking only because we had to get a lot of the right people involved to do this correctly. But basically, what we've come up with now is that we're a small family employee-owned company here in Santa Barbara. We didn't get our website launched until July of this year. And so we could actually get the word out. But it's been very, very well received, which we were hopeful for. But he was very big into golf, although he never played it. He didn't know which end of the club to hold. But he did a series of images that I sent you of the stereotypical, his version of the stereotypical golfer that you would find behind the country club gates. And he really was very spot on with his imaging. And the art was absolutely incredible. He was a pen and ink man. And the images that we used to transfer onto golf apparel, they look pretty much the same today as they were in 1978 when we created them. We didn't lose anything in the transfer, and we didn't really have to digitally enhance anything. The work was that beautiful, was that detailed. And we went with the golf industry for two primary reasons. In the last several years, it's hotter than it's ever been. There have been more people who have never played golf before that have embraced it to date, and that there's a younger demographic now that's stepping into the industry. And we also did a lot of research on pro shops and specialty shops and come to find out that what we have produced does not exist anywhere in any pro shop currently. And that was another part of our
2: absolutely, they're absolutely beautiful. The shirts come in all sizes, great quality shirts, great artistry on these shirts, on the caps, and everything they have. Lee, we're going to hold you over because I just have to ask you a lot more questions here. But give us the website because people have to see it to believe it and see what kind of great artistry there is here. What's the website?

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0: booking today the nation's food, wine, travel, health, wealth, and entertainment show. Well, we got some good entertainment. We got some great wealth, and this will really improve your health. 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And just to kind of recap here, Lee, you had the background in food and wine and everything. Your brother Kerry was doing it. Your dad passed away in 2007. Did you guys know that he was had so much stuff put away that had never been distributed before as far as artwork goes?
1: I'm sorry, Michael. You cut out there just for a moment.
0: Oh, did you guys know that that your dad had all this background of work and everything, and all these pictures and things and artwork?
1: Oh yeah. Well, we grew up with it. We were surrounded by it. Of course, at a younger age, we couldn't quite appreciate everything that he had created.
0: He was your dad was Leo Rags Lathowers, and a graphic artist. You said he started in the Army, right? He was did illustrations there from the battlefield. Is that correct?
1: Yes, combat sketch artist starting in 1941 in the Western Pacific with the 7th Infantry Division.
0: Absolutely amazing. And so he passes away in 2007, and he never sold any of these creations. So, but along with doing the stuff on the battlefield, he was a graphic artist for newspapers and magazines, and anybody needed artwork. And he had this interest in golf and created these pictures.
1: Yes. He created different series of different things. The golfers just worked really well with timing, with the golf industry being so hot right now. And the fact that we could use those 10 characters that he created. And basically what we wanted to do was take some really quality golf apparel, which you now have in your possession, and fuse his art essentially to comfortable golf apparel and take the images and do it that way. And it's just it was another way to custom showcase the incredible talent that our dad really possessed.
0: So comfortable.
1: And it turned out better.
0: Oh, I'm telling you. First off, it's quality through and through when you wear it. You know, you go into a clubhouse after playing golf or whatever, 9, 18 holes or whatever, and they got shirts, and you look, yeah, this is pretty good and stuff.

0: This has got just a perfect consistency to it. All cotton here, feel and wonderful. Just loose, you get them. I think the sizes go all the way from small to 3XL. And then you got some artwork here. The one I have on the back of it, this is called the 19th hole. And it shows, is this guy kind of look like your dad? Is this, or is this just a character he made here?
1: Just a character that he came up with, yeah.
0: Sitting in the chair. And on the shirt it says, sex is great, golf is better, and he's got a drink, and down at the bottom, it's written down there, it said, the drinks are tall and the scores get lower, and he's sitting in this chair enjoying his cocktail. And you've got all different scenes and all different kinds, correct?
1: Yes, that's right. That's correct.
0: So this is if there's a golfer in your family or someone that just enjoys great apparel, you know, you go to the Tommy Bahama and you look and they got the pictures on the back of Tommy Bahama shirts. This artwork is better than the artwork I've seen on Tommy Bahama shirts.
1: Well,
0: and you got a catalog people can look at. I mean, it really is. How many different cartoons and pictures and stuff do you have? You must have thousands.
1: Well, we have a ton. There's only 10 of the characters, the golf characters, but we have other series that we're going to begin to launch once we get a foothold of what we're doing here. And we'll expand the Clubhouse Rags line with some additional characters that he did. And we took it real easy going into it. I didn't want to throw too much out there to start. I wanted to have a nice controlled environment to be able to work with. And that's worked out really well so far for us to date.
0: You told me about it, and I got to tell you, all our listeners, you got to see it to believe it, to take a look at it, and it's just a creative process. I don't think I've seen, I mean, maybe there's some other apparel or something like this, but the quality of it stands out for you. And what do you say when somebody says, well, how is your shirts, your caps and everything, how do Clubhouse Rags differentiate them, your brand from other brands?
1: Well, I think the answer is pretty simple. It's very retro looking. He had a highly stylized retro look to his work, and it really fits the times right now because retro is very big. It's very in. It has been for the last few years. So the timing for that we felt was very, very good. And the quality of the images, really, if you know anything about golf, people that have looked at the work, they'll look right at it and go, you know, that guy reminds me of my dad, my father, my brother. It brings back an emotional connection to somebody that someone else knows. And we get that all the time. But if you look at the characters, you look at the tagline of what they're doing, he's spot on with what you'll find on a golf course.
0: Somebody on the 19th hole. In my case, you picked my personality right then and there. I lose clubs all the time. Forget it. I'm in the clubhouse sitting right there and looking at a fake score that I put together. And golf started in Scotland. All the characters are Scottish, correct?
1: Yes. We wanted to do a kind of a Carol back to the original origins of the game.
0: Yeah.
1: And so we had a lot of fun coming up with Scottish names because he never gave the characters a name. He only gave them the tagline.
0: Right.
1: So we created that, and then I created some short bios that actually explain what the character's doing in the image that you see. And it also, I tied it in with golf jargon, so it all made sense. And that was a lot of fun doing
0: that.
1: Now,
0: how do we see it? Yeah, how do we see it? Where do we go on the web? Because people have to see it to believe it. This is just a great site to peruse.
1: If you go to the first page of the web and scroll down, you'll see all 10 of the characters there displayed as I sent them to you. And if you hit the shop button on Clubhouse Rags Shop, that'll take you to all the characters as well.
0: 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I'm telling you, get home from work, slip into this, have a cocktail. You're a Clubhouse Rags member yourself. 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
2: 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Now.
3: Downey delays 105 eastbound, leaving Bellflower Boulevard, traveling towards the 605. And also, we're looking at a very tough drive. Making your way up the 5, earlier truck fire in Castaic, 5 northbound past Templin. Still has the two right lanes off limits for cleanup. Huge delays backing up all the way from Highway 126. And we're seeing a slow drive in the Cajon Pass, 15 northbound, leaving Kenwood to the 138.
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0: Welcome back here to What's Cooking Today. I'm your host, Michael Horn. Thanks for listening. What a great show. Good guests. A lot more to come for you. We're here every week at this time. And we got some news for you also, too. Here's the ratio of pasta to sauce. Our hack of the day from our executive producer, Courtney Kader. You do pasta? You make pasta, Madison?
1: Yeah, pasta is such an easy, like, quick meal.
0: Well, they say there's a ratio for pasta sauce to pasta. And if you love Italian food, they say the best got to have fresh pasta, most delicious sauce. So the pasta dish with the proper ratio of noodles to sauce is the way to go, with both of those elements accentuating each other. So people around the world struggle to find the appropriate balance. Cooks from the pasta's ancestral home know precisely how to find the right ratio trick. According to Italian pasta maker Barilla, that's the world's largest producer of noodles, here's the answer. It depends partially on the type of sauce. For tomato-based sauces, they recommend a quarter cup to a half cup of sauce, 2 to 4 ounces per serving of pasta. Put the pasta on 2 to 4 ounces, quarter cup to half a cup of the tomato sauce, which should roughly one cup for 2 ounces of pasta. So this would correspond about 24 ounces of sauce per pound of dry pasta, okay? So, and then the rules differ slightly for pesto sauces, because they suggest 3/4 ounce of sauce for each cup of cooked pasta. So you'll need to probably just under 6 ounces.

0: of pesto per 1 pound package of dry noodles. That should solve it for you. We're going to post that on our website, whatscookingtoday.com. Another hack for you, how do you tell fresh fish? We've talked about this before on the show. Don't take it lightly. You got to find fresh fish. 14% of Americans get foodborne illnesses, 128,000 hospitalized, 3,000 die. Make sure you get fresh food. So there's several things to check out when you're looking for fresh fish over rotten fish. You look at the skin, the eyes, the gills, the fins, all part of the fish over there. But the meaty areas are the most indicative of the level of freshness. If the flesh looks shiny instead of cloudy, that's a sign of freshness. So shiny instead of cloudy. If it feels firm and has a spring when you press it and it bounces back, then the fish is probably the latest catch. And look how it's being stored and displayed. Fresh raw fish is best kept packed on ice in a clean environment. When it comes to the fish itself, though, visual inspection is still the key. You know, are the eyes clear? Look it in the eye. Are they collapsed? Is the skin still shiny? Are the scales intact? Are the gills moist with a bright red color? If the fish you're staring at fails to check any of those boxes, you better look for another one. But if your answer is yes to all of those, again, that's the key. Are the eyes clear? They haven't collapsed. Is the skin still shiny? Are the scales intact? Are the gills moist with a bright red color? That's a winner for you. And you can go now to the meat of the matter. And for fish cuts, ensure the color of the fish is right for that fish species. For example, the flesh of salmon, typically pink. Tuna tends to be red. Cod is either white or blue. And finally, for both whole fish and steak cuts, you'll need to do the press test. Press it. If it's gently touched the flesh to get a sense, it should feel firm and somewhat elastic, leaving no imprint from your finger. And don't poke holes in your chicken breast, since we're talking about fried chicken day today and everything, because it lets the juice out. So, so don't go poking the holes in it. Just put it on the outside of it and let the thing cook. That's enough tips. That's a week. We should just settle back and enjoy things. And check out our website, whatscookingtoday.com. 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
7: ABC. A rebate of several thousand dollars on electric cars is coming back in California. Jason Nathanson explains.
8: If the high price of gas wasn't already a good reason to check out an electric car, a federal rebate of $7,500 was a pretty tempting incentive. That expired last year, but now California is bringing a smaller version of it back. In the new state budget, there's $135 million set aside for a rebate of $3,500 on new EVs and $1,750 on used ones, with a bunch of restrictions, like it's only available for first-time EV buyers. Car companies will also chip in to cover the cost of the rebate.
7: AT&T has got approval from the feds that could let it end landline service for nearly 200,000 Californians. The approval comes despite a previous state order requiring the service to continue. And no damage or injuries reported following multiple earthquakes in Santa Clara County. U.S. Geological Survey says this happened Sunday morning near Gilroy. That's the latest. I'm Mark Nepew.
5: KABC Dependable Traffic.
9: Now. It's the two right lanes that remain off limits. This is due to an earlier big rig fire. Flames are out, and that sparked a brush fire, and crews are still on the scene with that, just doing the final wrap-up stages. Now, big delays are loading up.

0: all the way from Highway 126. I'm also seeing some crowded conditions in Compton. This is the 105 westbound, getting away from Alameda, looking better by the 110 freeway. And in the Cajon Pass, it's a little crowded. North 15, Kenwood to Cleghorn.
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2: John, residents in the city of Claremont in San Diego County have had enough. They are putting up signs saying no parking for people living in those ADUs.
18: Yeah, you see, I know that Sacramento wants high-density housing in California. But one of the byproducts of that is that there is no parking because no one's going to ride public transit until it's clean and safe. That's never going to happen with these people in charge. So that means that everyone has to fight over limited parking.

0: Yep. Not to mention, you have cities like San Diego that give you a bonus as a developer if you build an apartment building with no parking.
1: 800-222-5222 is the telephone number. 1-800-222-5222. Here with an update on California's fictional high-speed rail, Mr. Randy Wang.
0: The California High-Speed Rail says that you're going to be able to ride that train from Wasco to Merced by 2033, and if they can get the funding, it's possible they could have you riding from San Francisco to Los Angeles by 2039. I don't think anybody believes that.
1: No. When was the whole thing supposed to be completed?
0: 2020. When people voted on Measure 1A in 2008, the bond measure said this thing would cost $30 billion and would be fully operational from San Francisco to Los Angeles by 2020. Anyway, KCRA finally is able to sit down with Ian Chowdhury, the CEO of High Speed Rail, although notably they wouldn't talk to Ashley Zavala.
1: Of course.
0: For more on this, here is KCRA 3 in Sacramento.
2: The California High-Speed Rail project has been plagued by delays and cost overruns for years. Now, leaders hope to have riders on the Merced to Bakersfield section within 7 years.
0: Sure.
1: Anyone willing to take bets on that? Because if there is, there's free money on Calshi.
0: Wait, now I got to look this up. Calshi, California, high-speed rail. There has to be on here, right? Okay, there is an actual Calshi. Will a human land on Mars before California starts high-speed rail?
1: And what are the betting odds right now?
0: Let's see. The betting odds, if you think that it will happen before 2050, yes is 35 cents, no is 71 cents. I don't actually understand how Calshi works. That's all I can tell you right there.
1: So the betting odds say it is not going to be done by 2035.
0: Yes. The betting odds say that it is more likely that Elon will get his man on Mars before anyone rides the California high-speed rail.
1: I think that's about right.
2: And the plan promised to voters, San Francisco to Los Angeles, potentially by 2039. But with no money identified for LA to San Francisco, some lawmakers question how the project can even move forward.
0: Oh, don't you worry. There's going to be all that private investment.
1: Oh, yeah. Yeah. Private investors take one look at this and they go, you know what? I want a piece of that sweet action.
0: Well, one of the things that they have talked about is, okay, well, maybe what we need to do, because we already need to figure out how to power the high-speed rail, is all along the rail line in the middle of the state where there really isn't anything, we're going to build a whole bunch of solar farms, and then we can sell some of that energy to data centers. Here's the problem. Johnny, what did we find out about 6 days ago happens to solar farms sometimes?
1: If they get lit on fire, you have a real big problem on your hands.
2: Aside from those concerns, this year, the project's CEO was arrested and faced a state investigation. Ian Chowdhury was arrested in a domestic incident that resulted in no charges. He was also placed on administrative leave after it was made public that his fiance works for a company that was awarded a contract with the high-speed rail.
0: Nothing to see here.
1: I want to know who hit who.
0: I think the fiance hit him or hit the teenager that's living with them, because there was a juvenile involved.
1: Or maybe it's just a battle royal and everyone got a piece of the action.
2: Chowdhury was cleared and is back to work on the project. We've been asking to sit down with Chowdhury for months, but he was hesitant to talk about any of it until now.
0: Well, and specifically when Ashley asked for an interview, he's like, I don't want to talk about the domestic.
1: Oh, you know how much I would love to conduct that interview? I'd be fair, I'd be impartial, and I'd stick to the facts. I wouldn't get involved in anything salacious. Mr. Chowdhury, it's my understanding there is a domestic incident that happened at your house.

0: If, let's just say, you hit your wife, did she have it coming?
1: I shouldn't be laughing at that.
2: This week, Jason Marks met with him at a project site about where the high-speed rail moves from here. Here's part of their conversation.
3: So it's moving along.
4: It is moving along. I'm super excited.
1: Sure you are.
0: Yeah, we can tell.
4: Look, all our design concepts now are in line with what the Europeans and the Japanese have done.
1: We're finally on the same level of design as things that the Japanese figured out 60 years ago.
0: Yeah, well, so did Walt Disney.
4: This took us a bit. Took us about a year to like streamline all the processes we were doing. Optimize as much as you can.
1: Now, this guy's only been in charge for the last couple of years. It was, a bunch of hacks from the ex-state legislature that were running this thing beforehand.
4: My goal is to let public see we can build it, we run the trains, and then we go build more.
0: Okay, Golden Gloves. Why is it that you're still claiming that it's going to take until 2039 for any of us to ride from L.A. to San Francisco, which is what we were promised by 2020?
1: Well, we still haven't laid down any track. Kind of need that to get this thing all going.
4: Public had lost some confidence in the program because of the reasons we spoke about earlier.
1: Just some confidence? Who's still confident about this?
0: You know, we had some minor setbacks.
4: But if we talk more to the people and let them understand what happened and what's going to happen next, then I think this public support will continue.
3: And I'm not here to ask you about the incident a couple months ago, but do you regret not going to the governor's office and letting them know what took place?
0: Now, wait a minute. I'm not here to ask you about the incident that happened a couple of weeks ago. Why not?
1: Because that was the only way that Chowdhury is agreeing to doing this interview. So the way that you ask it, it says, I'm not going to ask about it, but.
0: Okay. If we don't have a high-speed train to ride, at least can we find out who took a steel chair shot to the head?
4: I am focused on this program. This is really what I'm trying to talk.
1: Well, even though this guy's not a politician, he sure sounds like one. You know, there's a phrase that no human being outside of politics ever uses. I'm focused on.
0: Yeah, you don't really hear that from a barber, do you?
1: That is something that you are trained to say when you do not want to answer a question.
4: I am focused on this program. This is really what I'm trying to talk about. And
0: by the way, of course he's not focused on it. If he was focused on it, then we'd have a train to ride. But guess what? We don't.
4: And communicate with the administration, with the legislature. So I'll continue to do what I'm here to do, which is to build this program as fast as we can.
3: Are you concerned about...
0: Well, guess what? He's not focused on that train. He's focused on fight night in the den.
3: The image that maybe you're not being transparent in such a major high-profile project.
4: Look, if somebody can come and tell us what is the information they're looking for that we have not provided, that we have it.
1: Well, we'd like to know, in the business model that you have, how do you intend to pay for the nearly $100 billion that you do not have to finish this thing?
5: You and California have so much in common. For one, you're both broke. Stick around, and after the break, John and Randy might just fix one of those. It's the Fix California Hour replay. KABC Dependable Traffic. 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
6: Cast Egg, things remain rough on the 5 northbound. Two right lanes are blocked after Templeton Highway due to an earlier big rig fire, which sparked a brush fire. Both under control, but it's backed up to the 126. In Downey, 105 west before Bellflower, brush burning along the right shoulder. And in North Hollywood, 117 northbound before Oxnard, broken down a vehicle stuck in the right lane.
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3: 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I have a video on my social media at Randy Wang Radio on Instagram and Facebook. 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
13: What they anticipate is a Democrat coming back into the White House and turning the money spigot back on.
14: I will be more than happy to discuss about that. Why not? I mean, we improve every day. We have improved the entire design concepts. We have improved the way.
13: What evidence is there of that? There is still no train, and there's no hope for a train for, by their own admission, over a decade.
3: I don't think they've even actually settled on the train that they're going to buy. They haven't looked at the cars yet.
14: Why not? I mean, we improve every day. We have improved the entire design concepts. We have improved the way we are going to deliver. If there is someone who comes and says, hey, this is the information we are looking for, and you guys are not providing it, I would like to know what that is. However, I would say this, everything we do, every penny we spend, It's posted on our website for public to consume. Not a single

0: single thing we have done on this program is unavailable.
1: So, I wonder if I look on that website, I could see how much money they're spending for all those propaganda videos of people talking about how excited they are for their parrot to ride the high-speed rail someday.
2: Yeah, and how much is going to the spouses of people who are in top management positions on that authority?
0: I'm more than happy to talk about what that is in terms of transparency, and we'll improve it if there is a reason to do that. But right now, I've not seen, I hear it, but then I'm like, well, what is it that you guys want to know more? Absolutely.
1: They want to know how you intend for the state to pay for this. You keep saying, and this guy says, we're going to get private investment. What private investor is looking to put money into this thing? Even the privately run high-speed rail train that's going to be built in Vegas and the one that's kind of built in Florida, they're losing money left and right. Who's investing in this?
2: And if they're so transparent, why did it take an act of parliament to get this guy to talk to the news?
0: Absolutely. My team is committed. I mean, this is a public works program. All I tell my team to do every day is to provide the information as much as we can to the public through you guys.
3: Yeah. What will it be like for you when you start seeing the first trains on this structure? That will be.
1: You'll be an old man, Ian.
2: Are you kidding? Yeah, you're going to need a ticket in the front cabin there of that train. No. The only thing you're going to need is for someone to remember to mow above you once a week.
0: That will be
3: maybe
0: for my entire team. That will be for my entire team is going to be the day to be so proud. It is the first high-speed rail in Western Hemisphere. Somebody have to tell me which other high-speed rail is being built in North and South America combined. Tell me one. There isn't. There's a lot of talk.
1: Yes, but why is it that so many other countries have been able to do this and a lot of this and we can't do it? And why, in California, it's been a mess.
2: Why didn't we just hire the Japanese?
1: Well, we did. You don't know that story? We hired the Japanese. The Japanese became so frustrated with all of our insane bureaucracy, they quit and went to go build a train in Morocco that they finished.
2: So they should have listened to the Japanese.
1: We started with the Japanese, and the Japanese said, I can't deal with you people.
0: Canadians are talking about it. Mexico is talking about it. We in this country have been talking. We go visit other places and come back. Oh, let's look at China, how they did 25,000 kilometers in less than 10 years. Well, they didn't have what we are dealing with. They didn't have NEPA CEQA.
1: Yeah, so maybe that's an indictment of how California's environmental policies are preventing progress.
2: But no one wants to change them because that's not the way we do business in California.
0: Didn't have
1: Gavin Newsom, with a straight face, a year and a half ago, at the press conference where they're just starting construction at the railhead in Wasco, not actually Bakersfield, talked about how we finally have gotten all the permitting done. After 13 years, you're celebrating getting all the permitting done? That is an indictment of everything that's wrong in California.
2: And he wants to change nothing.
1: He's been in charge. He says he's made 50 or 60 reforms to CEQA. Hasn't really seemed to make any difference whatsoever.
0: Didn't have the red tapes. They just blow and go. But look at Europe.
1: No, I'm not saving that as a drop either.
2: That would be an entertaining one.
1: I'm not doing it. I am a grown-up.
2: I could find a million and one different uses for it.
1: Not doing it.
0: And Japan. Japanese high-speed.

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1: You said when we get done, not if we get done.
2: The first high-speed rail in Europe was between Rome and Florence. This is not that.
3: Nope.
1: And you said when we get done, not if we get done.
4: No, there is no if. There is no if in our mind. Absolutely none. We know 2032, 33 is this section done. If we get...
2: You're already kind of iffy on the timeline.
3: Yeah, no kidding.
4: If we get all the funding that we need to stabilize the rest of the line, in our business plan, we said we can get it done by 2039.
2: Yeah, but where are we getting the $100 billion that you need to build it?
3: And there are no consequences. So now they're saying, we're going to put a gun to your head, give us what we want, and we'll get it done in 2039. And then when 2039 comes and goes and we have no train, they're going to go, well, circumstances have changed. What do you expect us to do? Have a magic wand?
4: In our business plan, we said we can get it done by 2039 in our lifetime.
1: But there was an if there when you came and talked about funding.
4: For funding, look, we got to build a house. You got to have money. What's your collateral? Like, you know, you want to bring private sector in and say, hey, invest, advance. They can do it. This is what they do. This is their business model.
2: Yeah, who is investing? Who is even interested in investing? I'm not seeing anybody.
3: This is not an actual date of when this project is going to be done. That's not what he's doing here. What he's doing is he is trying to extort us for more money.
2: Yep. And even the privately funded company Brightline West is looking for bailouts from the government because nobody's investing in that train.
4: And so they advance programs based on a...
2: Brightline, the company that's trying to build Vegas to Southern California, not L.A., but Victorville, the one that built a train from Tampa to Orlando, they are in junk bond status.
3: Uh-oh.
4: And so they advance programs based on a long-term commitment from the state or the federal government. Then they invest. So yes, you want to build your house, you need the money to build it. And if you don't have it...
5: That interview is part of a larger story Jason is putting together on the high-speed rail, which we'll have for you later this summer.
2: Oh, I can't wait.
3: That will be a spicy one, that's for sure.
2: Don't be booking any trips on that train anytime soon, kids.
3: Nope.
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8: KABC. A Southern California family is pleading for justice for their 4-year-old son, shot and killed by a stray bullet 10 years ago. More from Jason Nathanson.
9: 10 years ago today, my grandson was taken away from us.
10: 4-year-old Salvador Esparza's grandmother, Juana, very emotional, as the family gathered outside the Altadena home where the boy was shot and killed by a stray bullet 10 years ago.
11: My baby had his whole life ahead of him.
10: His mother, Corral, says the reward in the case was increased Monday to $85,000. Salvador's grandmother just wants someone to step forward with something, anything, that will bring his killer to justice.
9: I haven't lost hope, and I don't plan on losing hope.
8: A few California cities being ranked among the most stressed cities in the country. Fresno comes in at fourth place, followed by Stockton in fifth place. And drought conditions improving across California. The latest update from the U.S. Drought Monitor shows that nearly 40% of the state now free of any drought conditions. That's the latest. I'm Mark Mayfield.
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12: It's a wreck in San Dimas on the 57 South near Covina Boulevard. This crash has been moved over to the right shoulder. If you're driving through Torrance tonight on the 405 South at Normandy Avenue, pieces of metal in the left lane. And in North Hollywood, if you're headed northbound on the 170 right before Oxnard Street, we're looking at a broken down vehicle stuck in the right lane. This is on the northbound side of the 170 right before Oxnard.
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3: 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I served in the United States Air Force, and I deployed 3 times. 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
14: And right now, it's time to open up the California Crime Blotter.
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9: We can make this stuff up if we tried.
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9: It's the California Crime Blotter.
14: And the first edition of today's blotter involves a man who used to be a regular guest on this program.
18: Comedian Carlos Mencia, who I actually paid to see at a venue in Riverside, I want to say over 20 years ago, apparently has been not paying his taxes for about 20 years.
14: You know, I always liked Carlos Mencia, and now I know why.
18: According to L.A. County District Attorney Nathan Hochman, he was hiding millions and millions of dollars from the state and the federal government. And now there is an accountability wing in the DA's office to specifically go after tax cheats. And it looks like Carlos Mencia is the first one to be hit. For more on this, we go to report from Fox 11 in Los Angeles.
13: Fame comedian Carlos Mencia faces serious allegations, charged with a dozen felony counts of state

0: tax evasion.
1: Apparently on Saturday he was supposed to play at the Brea Improv. I don't think that happened.
2: I wonder who filled in.
0: Felony counts of state tax evasion. Fox 11's Andres Gutierrez explains how this case is sparking a crackdown on tax cheats across L.A. County.
1: Do you remember who was the comedian that was feuding with him forever that accused Mencia of stealing all his jokes?
2: Oh, it was Joe Rogan.
1: That's right. Forgot about that.
2: Maybe they had Wesley Snipes fill in for him.
3: Carlos Mencia was arrested just after 7 o'clock Thursday morning, accused of not filing California tax returns for 6 straight years. Los Angeles District Attorney Nathan Hochman.
4: In total, the amount of corporate and income that he failed to report for over 6 years between 2019 and 2024, as alleged in the charges, is $8.7 million.
1: Wow, you can do pretty well as a gigging comedian.
2: I think that was the period of time that we knew him.
3: The DA says the state kept trying to get Mencia to file to collect the more than $300,000 in taxes he owed. Apparently, no luck.
4: The California Tax Franchise Tax Board sent Mr. Mencia 78 notices.
2: Wait a minute. Are they managed by my HOA?
1: Now, I have ignored a letter or two when I thought it was a scam, or I'm like, wait, I thought I already paid this. But if you're getting 78 letters, at that point, you're either intentionally just not opening your mail, which I understand, or you're just trying to not pay this.
2: Yeah, maybe you just rather spend the money on something else.
1: Or you overextended yourself and you don't have the money.
2: That's possible.
4: That he had failed to file returns, and he should file those returns.
1: Because I get, you know, if you're a comedian, I got to imagine all of your money, it's either, you know, it's all going through a corporation or it's 1099. It's not like he's employed anywhere. The Comedy Store doesn't pay him to show up there. So you have to really be on top of, like, setting aside 30, maybe 40% of everything that you're making to go to taxes.
2: And maybe he didn't do that.
1: Although typically when you're talking about any kind of finance at this level, usually you have a business manager, and it's very possible that a business manager just stole all of his money. That's how the family went broke in the TV show that I wish I could say the name of, Bleeps Creek. That's the whole plot of the show, is their business manager, instead of paying their taxes, skipped off with all the money, and that's how they ended up broke in that town.
4: Yet he was 0 for 78 in responding.
3: That's where the new business tax fraud unit comes in. A special team of more than 10 prosecutors and support staff focused only on tax cases. The unit will work with the franchise.
1: It's called the revenue generating portion of the government.
2: Okay, you know that after this whole situation gets resolved, this is going to be a key part of his act.
1: That he got busted for tax evasion?
2: Yes.
3: Unit will work with the franchise tax board.
1: Unless he steals Wesley Snipes' material.
3: Unit will work with the franchise tax board, the Employment Development Department, and when needed, the IRS following month.
1: Opening line. Yes, it turns out I was a da-da-da. I don't know if he's still doing that. Again, I haven't seen his stand-up in about 20 years.
3: And when needed, the IRS following money through trust, LLCs, and out-of-state companies that can hide income. Hochman says the target is not every business that gets behind.
4: We're going to go after that unfair advantage by bringing criminal prosecutions against people who violate criminally our state tax laws.
3: In a one-on-one with Fox 11, Hochman said this...
1: You got any time to go after Tom Steyer's offshore bank accounts?
2: I'm telling you, man. States are very aggressive at going after you if they think you owe them money. I know a lot of people who declare residency in Nevada or some other state, and sometimes they play fast and loose with how much time they spend in those states. And I always tell them, they will go through your trash to get you. So if you're going to claim Nevada residency, you better actually live there, or else you could have the wrath of the state of California coming after you. Now, I don't know if you remember this one, Randy. This happened a long time ago. But remember when Northwest Orient Airlines was around?
1: I do not remember that.

0: Okay, so they were based out of the Twin Cities and I believe Detroit. And they were gobbled up by Delta. And they had a base in Minneapolis and St. Paul. And a lot of the pilots who make a pretty good salary, who worked for that airline, declared residency in North Dakota and not Minnesota. Minnesota is a cold California where they tax you to death and they certainly want to raise taxes every opportunity they get. So a lot of those guys go, okay, I live in North Dakota. So one day the state controller's office in Minnesota goes to Northwest and said, give us a list of all of your pilots who have declared residency in North Dakota. And they investigated each and every one of them. And some of those pilots, many of those pilots who lied about their residency, ended up going to jail.
1: Oh, my.
2: In a one-on-one with Fox 11, Hochman said this unit grew out of a gap he saw after taking office. For taxpayers, when someone doesn't pay, the cost doesn't disappear. It falls on people and businesses following the rules.
3: Those are the checks that pay for police. They pay for fire. They pay for our roads. They pay for our utilities. But the people who are not filing the returns and paying the taxes, they are trying to get an unfair advantage over hardworking Los Angelinos.
1: Or they just see how much of our money's getting wasted and they just want to keep it.
3: They are trying to get an unfair advantage over hard work.
1: You know, you start really paying attention how awful the government is when they start taking 40% out of your paycheck.
0: Oh, it's just awful. And then you talk to people who live in Florida or Nevada or other places, and the amount of money, if they made the same amount of money that you do, the take-home pay, the take-home amount is so different in those other states than it is in California. And then they go, but you get all those great services in return.
1: It's like, you know, we get an email from our market manager. Hey, we had a really great quarter. Here's a bonus. And then the state of California says, hey, I'm taking half that bonus. You didn't help us make budget, California.
3: They are trying to get an unfair advantage over hardworking Los Angelinos. They're basically saying that, look, I'll go ahead and take a free ride over you people who they probably think are the chumps.
2: Mencia's arraignment is scheduled for Monday in Van Nuys. The DA says if convicted as charged, he could face up to 11 years and 4 months in state prison. Andres Gutierrez, Fox 11 News.
1: I'm sure they will work out a plea deal for him just to pay what he owes.
0: That's a really long time. I don't know. They gave Todd Chrisley something like 12 years.
1: What did he do? Tax evasion?
0: Something similar to this. That's what it was alleged. And then Trump gave him a pardon. And then, by the way, that totally unprofessional judge that they had, did you see she just got caught having sex in her quarters with some police officer? And apparently it was so loud. They were having really wild, violent sex. And it was so loud that people could hear it in the hallway. And that's how she got caught.
1: You learn that on the Todd Chrisley podcast?
0: Oh, he won't shut up about it. That's all he talks about.
1: You live a fascinating, fascinating life.
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6: In Castaic, still very challenging on the 5 northbound after Templin Highway. The two right lanes remain blocked, and this is going to be an extended closure for an additional 2 hours. This is all due to an earlier big rig fire, which sparked a fire along the hillside in San Dimas, 57 South at Covina Boulevard, a crash clearing along the shoulder. North Hollywood, 170 North before Oxnard, stalled car in the right lane.
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14: And this edition takes us to West Sacramento.
3: In West Sacramento, somebody thought it would be a really great idea to steal a tractor that belonged to a Little League.
14: Good Lord.
3: Who steals a John Deere?
14: In Little League, the only thing you're supposed to steal is second base.
3: For more on this, we go to CBS. Sacramento.
17: And now a heartbreaking heist. Thieves stealing.
3: Hey, there's some alliteration.
14: That's not quite at Mark Brown level.
3: It's Sacramento. It's like market 40.
17: And now a heartbreaking heist. Thieves stealing a vital tool from Little League kids in West Sacramento. CBS 13's Ashley Williams is here with more information on how exactly a lawnmower went missing. And that's from the youth organization that really needs it, right?
18: It's really...
3: Was it a lawnmower or a tractor?
14: Yeah, get your story straight.
17: That really needs it, right?
18: It's really, it's actually, Marley, to put it frank, disgusting what happened here. The lawnmower stolen this past weekend.
3: Okay, that makes more sense. I could have sworn when I pulled this, the headline said tractor, but maybe I see the term John Deere and I imagine tractor. It was a lawnmower.
14: Whatever, it didn't belong to the thieves.
3: That's the important part of the story. Not that I titled this clip wrong.
18: Right from the league's field tonight, we're getting a look at the suspects who took it and the plea from them to get it back.
19: What's that gun?
18: A Little League.
3: Is that the River Cats?
14: Well, the players get younger and younger. I don't know if they get that young.
19: West Sacramento!
3: Because West Sacramento is where you were and where the Oakland A's play.
20: And we still got our Oakland A's, baby.
3: No, you don't.
14: Angels took 2 out of 4.
19: West Sacramento! West Sacramento!
18: Little League larceny.
7: They came.
3: And- now, this-

0: There's some alliteration for you.
1: Okay, they're doing this on purpose.
0: Of course they are. Do you think they just happen to write these things? They know what they're doing. They look forward to it. When you're in small market TV, the only things you have to look forward to, they give you some elation from having to cover things like murders and deaths, is alliteration and puns. They live on this kind of stuff.
2: They came and cut this lock off.
3: A pair of thieves caught on camera breaking into a ball field last Saturday night and stealing the West Sacramento Little League's lawnmower.
2: It's a brand new mower. We use it to take care of the fields and try to give these kids a nice, you know, level playing field to play on.
0: If you're stealing a John Deere lawnmower, what are you doing with it?
1: You know, if Karen Bass were in charge, when they were stealing the copper wire out of the city lights, causing neighborhoods to go into the dark, she said, let's come up with lights that are solar powered so there's no copper wire to steal. If she were in charge of this little league, she'd say, instead of let's put the person in jail for stealing the lawnmower, she would say, let's switch to AstroTurf.
0: I thought you can't do AstroTurf in West Sacramento because it gets too hot in the summer.
1: I don't know. I see high schools and playgrounds all over the place with AstroTurf now.
3: Matthew Hodge is the team's field maintenance coordinator. He says the Little League used money from fundraisers and donations to pay for the junk.
0: Think how many bake sales they had to do to buy that lawnmower.
1: A lot of calories.
3: To pay for the John Deere riding mower that costs more than $3,000.
2: You know, it's sad because it's for the children.
3: Security camera video shows the crooks pulling up to West Sacramento's.
0: There is so much fundraising that has to happen in any kind of youth sports organization. Even when I was in marching band, at one point, we had to go bring the box of candy to my parents' office. Oh, can you sell these and give us some money because there's not enough funding for this?
1: Oh, it's nonstop.
0: It's all the time. Gosh, I remember being in seventh grade and we were being encouraged to sell magazines to our parents.
1: Why do we pay a fortune to live here when they don't pay a fortune in other states if we send the kids as door-to-door salesmen?
3: Pulling up to West Sacramento's Memorial Park just after 9 at night in a light-colored SUV.
2: It looked like it had a hitch and a smaller trailer with a toolbox in the front of the trailer.
3: Two men then walk up to the grassy area where the mower was parked behind a locked fence. One was wearing shorts, the other wearing denim overalls.
2: I think they have a...
0: Well, I guess they gotta look the part.
1: Yeah, they got robbed by Hillbilly Jim.
2: I think they have a recognizable walk and kind of look to them.
3: The duo then wheeled the mower down the walkway and loaded into their...
0: All right, which one of them was named Cletus?
1: I think both of them.
3: And loaded into their trailer before taking off.
2: In and out, total about 10 minutes.
4: Hustle out, hustle back.
3: Hundreds of kids play ball on this very lush green grass every season.
4: A lot of work goes in these fields and... To have something like that happen, it's just really disappointing.
5: That helps kids, like, do good stuff on the field.
3: And 9-year-old team member Christian has a strong message for the thieves.
5: You're a bad person, and don't do that ever again, and give it back.
1: Boy, does that kid have a lot to learn.
6: You heard Christian. Give it back, right? The league says it's filed a police report. They're hoping someone can identify the suspects from that video, this video right here. They're also planning on putting an AirTag, Marley, on the mower if they ever get it back.
7: Right. You can really see those suspects pretty...
0: You have to put an AirTag on a lawnmower in California. So it's come to this.
1: Wait till that kid's dad sits him down. Now, Billy, let me tell you about a place called Oakland. It's not just lawnmowers, Billy. It's also Kias.
8: I said, hell no, baby boy. Let me get up on out of here.
1: If you'd like to email the show, you can do so at johnnydontlikeshow@gmail.com. 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
14: You know, summer is a great time to re-examine how much time your kids are spending on social media, along with what they are seeing and who they are engaging with. Ask them how the posts in their feed make them feel. These apps are built to be addictive, so kids, all of us in fact, will keep coming back for more, even when we are made to feel worse. It's bizarre. You might need to help your son or daughter reset their algorithm by unfollowing certain accounts and following or interacting with more positive ones. They might need suggestions of other healthier things to do, or to see you leading the way by example and putting your own phone away. In the run-up to bedtime, everyone's phone should go away, no questions asked. And if you need some help, sort of, I guess, resetting expectations, try engaging parents of your kids' friends for a more coordinated effort. I'm Dr. Sanjay Gupta, helping you live a better life.
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17: KABC. Amid a spike in wolf attacks on farm animals, California's Department of Fish and Wildlife is giving just over $1 million to ranchers who have lost livestock. Here's Dina Kodiak.
18: Wolves were wiped out in California over a century ago to protect livestock, but returned in 2011. Now there are about 100 wolves in 12 packs living mostly in Northern California. In early 2026, wolves killed at least two dozen livestock animals, and in 2025, there were nearly 200 confirmed wolf attacks. Ranchers can't harm wolves because they're protected by the state's Endangered Species Act.
17: A woman dead, three others injured following a fireworks explosion in Chino on the 4th of July. The Chino PD says detectives believe a large quantity of fireworks ignited, causing the explosion that seriously injured three adults and a child and set a vehicle on fire. And Mayor Karen Bass calling for more accountability and a faster cleanup following the fire in Boyle Heights. That's the latest. I'm Mark Mayfield.
19: The closure in Cascade has been extended for at least two more hours on the 5 northbound after Templin Highway. This all due to an earlier big rig fire, which sparked a brush fire along the shoulder. Things are jammed from the 126 South LA 110 northbound on the Vernon Avenue off-ramp. It's a shopping cart in North Hollywood, 170 northbound before Oxnard. We've got a broken down vehicle stuck in the right lane.
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0: 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A Winnetka area childcare facility is still allowed to operate even though two kids tested positive for meth.
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21: 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I host a morning show in Nashville, Tennessee on Super Talk 99.7 WTN. We have a lot to talk about tonight. Number one, how big of an issue is illegal immigration going to be heading into the midterm elections? We've had a lot of deportations, not enough, but we're going to talk about that. The ladies on The View.

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2: Northbound before Lakewood, two vehicles involved here. The carpool and the middle lanes are blocked. And in South El Monte on the 60 westbound before Peck, a disabled vehicle is over to the right shoulder.

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0: in Toluca Lake on the 101 northbound on-ramp from the 134-170 split. Still got this crash that is partially blocking the on-ramp. And in Long Beach on the 405 northbound before Lakewood, this three-vehicle accident that was blocking the carpool in the middle lanes has now been moved over to the right shoulder.
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1: KABC. A high school in Northern California wants to try and keep their mascot depicting Native Americans. Here's Jason Campadonia.
2: Marysville High School in Yuba County removed the Indians mascot at the start of July after it became law in California that bars state public schools from using what it describes as derogatory Native American terms for mascot or sports teams. If a school can get a written exemption from a local federally recognized tribe, it would be okay. Officials with the Marysville Joint Unified School District Board of Trustees say they tried and failed, but they'll continue to talk with tribes in hopes of bringing back the mascot.
1: A missing mother and daughter found safe after hiking in the San Bernardino Mountains. Deputies say the pair was not injured, walked out on their own on Friday, and more than 130 volunteers collected over 250 pounds of trash from San Diego beaches after the 4th of July. It's the annual post-4th cleanup at Mission Beach. That's the latest. I'm Mark Mayfield.
3: In Castaic on the 5 northbound after Lake Hughes, a crash that was taken up the center divider has now cleared. In Willowbrook, a cone zone, this is on the 105 westbound between Wilmington and Vermont. The two right lanes are going to be off limits until 5 a.m. And on the 22 eastbound between Valley View and Brookhurst, another cone zone, this one's got the carpool and the two left lanes closed until 5 a.m.
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9: KABC. Another chance to win more than $500 million in the Mega Millions jackpot coming up. There was no grand prize winner on Friday, so today's drawing will be worth at least $576 million. A few California cities being ranked as among some of the most stressed in the country.
10: The website ElevateLeadership.com ranked the most and least stressed cities based on factors such as unemployment, commute times, income, housing affordability, child care costs, separation and divorce rates, crime rates, and health care access. Fresno was ranked as the most stressed city, followed by Stockton in fifth place. Omaha, Nebraska came in as the least stressed city, while Newark, New Jersey was ranked as the most stressed city in the nation. I'm Tammy Trujillo.
9: The World FIFA Cup, Team USA with a tough loss. Final game for the last World Cup is this Friday at SoFi Stadium. That's the latest. I'm Bob Montague.
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11: In North Hollywood on the 170 southbound before Victory, had a brush fire over to the right shoulder, but it looks like fire crews have gotten that under control and put it out. In Linwood, got a crash on the 105 westbound off-ramp to Long Beach Boulevard. The off-ramp is partially blocked. And in Tustin, on the 5 northbound at the 55, got an accident reported. Everything's over to the right shoulder.
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0: I'm Chris Jakimic. 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
2: Two people dead after shots fired at a large 4th of July celebration in Compton. Three other people wounded. A man and a woman were declared dead at the scene. Less than an hour later, two men were shot at a different party. That shooting left one man dead. AT&T has federal approval that could let it end landline service for nearly 200,000 Californians.
3: The approval comes despite a previous state order requiring the service to continue. The FCC's decision is the latest in a dispute between AT&T and California officials. The ruling doesn't mean AT&T can end service right away. The company's waiting for the FCC to decide on two other requests about the future of landlines. If AT&T wins, it could start ending landline service in California in 2027. I'm Tammy Trujillo.
2: The Dodgers hosted San Diego over the 4th of July. They welcome Colorado through Wednesday at Dodger Stadium. That's the latest. I'm Bob Montague.
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11: KABC. Microsoft said it will lay off 4,800 employees, especially affecting its Xbox department. The over 4,000 employees is over 2% of its global workforce. As the company shifts toward AI infrastructure, the cuts will also impact its corporate hub on Jefferson in L.A. Heavy holiday traffic, fireworks, and robo-taxis might not be a good mix.
12: Rose Peterson left San Francisco's 4th of July fireworks show, hopped in a driverless Waymo robo-taxi, and things got a little scary. Someone was setting off fireworks in the street. The video she took shows her Waymo driving over the lit explosives.
13: Dude, our Waymo just drove into a firework.
12: And that wasn't the only issue that night. The SF fireworks exit led to hours of traffic jams, and the batteries of several Waymos died in the delays, stranding passengers and causing more traffic. I'm Jason Athenson.
11: Major League Baseball All-Star Game, July the 14th. That's the latest. I'm Bob Montague.
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14: In Castaic on the 5 northbound after Templin Highway, that SIG alert for that semi-fire has now been canceled. All lanes are now open. In Bell Gardens on the 710 northbound after Florence, a crash that had lanes blocked. It has now moved over to the right shoulder. And in Pomona on the 60 westbound after the 71, a stall is blocking the carpool lane.
7: Two for fun summers roll on at the Pacific Amphitheater and the OC Fair, where the purchase of any summer concert show ticket gets you free same-day admission to the fair. 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
2: One person dead after being struck by a Metro bus in downtown L.A. The incident happened on 6th Street. The bus was making a right turn onto the street when it struck the pedestrian who was running in the crosswalk. According to the L.A. police, the victim died at the scene. Several people shot in L.A. after a post-World Cup game.
3: People were in the streets of East L.A. following Mexico's World Cup loss to England Sunday night, hanging out. Cars were doing donuts, and police say some men started arguing. One of them shot two guys, and a woman and a boy who had nothing to do with any of it were also shot. The shooter took off. Cops are looking for him, and the victims were taken to the hospital. Several World Cup watch parties last night in Southern California and the Bay Area were canceled after violence following Mexico's previous game last week. I'm Jason Nathanson.
2: The Dodgers hosted San Diego over the 4th of July. They'll welcome Colorado through Wednesday at Dodger Stadium in Arizona for the weekend series. That's the latest. I'm Bob Monaghan.
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3: Here is the news.
4: Fracking and drilling may return to California after the federal government approved a plan to open almost a million acres of public land for oil and gas leases. The plan covers parts of San Joaquin, Fresno, Merced, Kern, and Kings County. Right now, the governor has signed a $352 billion spending package. It balances the budget for the second year in a row.
5: For the next 2 years, California will have a $0 deficit. We're leaving the state in good hands for the next governor. I just signed my final budget as governor of California, on time, balanced, and structurally sound. Not just this year, but through June of 2028.
4: The World FIFA Cup, Team USA with a tough loss to Belgium in Seattle. Final game for the World Cup Series Friday at SoFi Stadium. That's the latest. I'm Bob Montague.
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6: In Bell Gardens, we got a crash at the 710 northbound after Florence. Also Castaic, there's a crash at the 5 northbound before Upper Crossover. And in Cerritos, there's construction at the 91 westbound between the 605 and Vermont. Two right lanes are closed. There's a small brush fire at the 710 northbound after Alondra. And in Mid-City, a stall at the 10 westbound off-ramp to Normandy. And there's a stalled motorcycle at the 118 eastbound before Sepulveda. It's on the right shoulder right now.
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8: A Better Life with Dr. Sanjay Gupta.
9: For more than a decade, the Environmental Working Group has put out a list of the so-called Dirty Dozen. These are the non-organic produce contaminated with the highest levels of pesticides. Well, this year, spinach topped the list, followed by kale, collard, mustard greens, strawberries, grapes, nectarines, peaches, cherries, apples, blackberries, pears, potatoes, and blueberries. Now, all these fruits and vegetables are part of a healthy diet, so no one is saying you shouldn't eat them. Point is, though, you could consider buying these items organic if and when you can, and then taking extra care when you wash them. The FDA recommends rinsing all fruits and vegetables, even the ones that are organic, under running water that is slightly warmer than room temperature. Don't use soap, bleach, or any fancy produce washes. I'm Dr. Sanjay Gupta, helping you live a better life.
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1: 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Final game for the World Cup Friday at SoFi Stadium. 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I'm Bob Montague.
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3: We got a stalled pickup at the 5 northbound before Templin Highway. The left lane's blocked there. In Cerritos, there's construction at the 91 westbound between the 605 and Vermont. Two right lanes are closed. Hollywood, construction at the 101 northbound between Highland and the 134. Also in Hollywood, a stalled SUV at the 101 southbound before Highland Avenue and a vehicle fire at the 605 southbound at Lower Azusa Road. And a stall just cleared at the 10 westbound off ramp to Normandy.
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10: America in the Morning continues now. It's 19 after. AI once again gives Wall Street a boost. With Tuesday Business, Seth Soutell has a look at the markets.
11: I'm Seth Soutell, and this is the AP Markets Report. Stocks closed higher on Wall Street with some help from a rebound in AI-related stocks. The S&P 500 rose 0.7% Monday. Gains for several big AI stocks, including chipmaker Broadcom, outweighed losses in other parts of the market. The S&P is back within 1% of the all-time high it set in early June. The NASDAQ Composite climbed 1.1%. The Dow added 155 points, or 0.3%, to its latest record. Treasury yields fell a bit in the bond market. The yield on the 10-year Treasury slipped to 4.47%. Seth Soutell, New York.
10: Microsoft says it will cut 4,800 jobs, accounting for about 2% of its global workforces. In addition to the cuts, the tech giant also announced plans to overhaul its Xbox business and divest up to 5 gaming studios as it looks to cut costs after years of heavy investment into the gaming division. Despite spending tens of billions of dollars to expand the Xbox, including several high-profile acquisitions, Xbox has struggled to keep up with its competitors Sony and Nintendo. Microsoft shares were down 1.4% on Monday. Walmart says that after receiving a request from President Trump, they will begin to cut prices on many summer barbecue favorites, including meat, chips, and sodas. In a statement, Walmart said it will cut the price on 1 pound of 73% ground beef by about 12%. It also says it will lower the prices on items including Coke and Pepsi products, but did not say how much that discount would be. President Trump took to Truth Social to praise the decision, saying, quote, "This is a huge deal for the many millions of Americans who smartly shop at Walmart, which is a truly patriotic company." End quote. The price cuts mark a shift from last year when Walmart warned that tariffs would push prices higher. America in the Morning continues. The U.S. Supreme Court says Texas can enforce a law limiting children's ability to buy or download apps while the legal process plays out. Correspondent Clayton Neville explains.

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0: wife Meghan will accompany him and, more importantly, whether they'll bring their two children, Prince Archie and Princess Lilibet, so they can finally get to know Grandpa Charles. But everything's up in the air as Harry seeks to arrange protection for his family after a government meeting refused to authorise taxpayer-funded security. Charles de Ledesma, London.
1: It was on this date in 1954 that a young man by the name of Elvis Presley went to a Memphis radio station, WHBQ, and changed rock history by playing Elvis' very first Sun recording, That's All Right. America in the Morning for Tuesday, July 7th, 2026 is produced by Alexander Hinton. I'm John Trout. This is Westwood One.
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3: 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And it does the greatest job on steaks. I'm going to do some flat irons this week. It does a great job on chicken, including chicken breasts. I have a video on my social media at Randy Wang Radio on Instagram and Facebook. You can see me doing some sausages on there. I'm going to put up some videos of some chicken breasts later this week. Even does a great job on shrimp, on veggies. 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
3: 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It does a great job on chicken, including chicken breasts. I have a video on my social media at Randy Wang Radio on Instagram and Facebook. You can see me doing some sausages on there. 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Even does a great job on shrimp, on veggies. The grill heats up to 1,000 degrees in just 3 minutes, which, you know what's the side effect of that? 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

going to do some flat irons this week. It does a great job on chicken, including chicken breasts. I have a video on my social media at Randy Wang Radio on Instagram and Facebook. You can see me doing some sausages on there. I'm going to put up some videos of some chicken breasts later this week. Even does a great job on shrimp, on veggies. The grill heats up to 1,000 degrees in just 3 minutes, which, you know what's the side effect of that? The grill heats up so quickly, and I'm not taking 25 minutes before I actually put something on there. My propane tank is lasting way longer than I thought it would. Big fan of this thing. 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
6: This is America in the Morning from Westwood One. I'm John Trout. Coming up this half hour,
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11: President Donald Trump says he's building a granite helipad on the White House South Lawn. I'm Josh Boak.
12: Four people, including a police officer, were killed in a shooting in Ohio. I'm Julie Walker.
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0: 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It's called NTD Evening News.
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2: 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America in the Morning is produced by Alexander Hinton. I'm John Trout. This is Westwood One.
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6: A Newport Beach Police Union official is now blaming a so-called TikTok takeover for the rioting on the 4th of July that resulted in over 400 arrests. Mark Mayfield reports.
7: A pavilion store was looted and several fights broke out on a portion of the Balboa Peninsula. Newport officials say 10 fires were set and 44 people were transported to local hospitals. There were at least a half a dozen trauma cases. It all started after 7 p.m. when large crowds started lighting off fireworks and getting in fights around 26th Street. By 8:25, an unlawful assembly was declared, and residents were told to shelter in place, while hundreds of police officers worked to clear the streets. That ended up taking most of the night.
6: Some in Los Angeles went to see the food storage warehouse near downtown that burned for a week close for good.
8: We don't want this company, Logistic, to come back. We don't want them to rebuild. It is not safe to have those kind of companies in our community.
6: Maria is one of many Boyle Heights residents now protesting Lineage Logistics' 500,000-square-foot facility and demanding the owners move it out of her neighborhood. The building caught fire and burned for over a week, sending toxic smoke into the air. It's now full of millions of pounds of rotting food and rats. The smell of spoiled food fills the air as cleanup continues. And a woman's journey from California to Hawaii in a rowboat is over in record time. More from Jason Nathanson.
9: Kelsey Fendler greeted by cheering fans in Honolulu Friday night as she became the fastest person to row solo across the Pacific Ocean, leaving Monterey, California 44 days ago. As she spotted land for the first time in a month and a half, she had some words of inspiration.
10: Think about trying to find your own big, hard, scary thing. You might not think that you are strong enough to finish it right now, but you're definitely strong enough to start it, and you'll find everything else along the way.
9: Fendler beat the men's solo row record by over a week and the women's record by over 40 days.
6: That's the latest. I'm John Fink.
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11: In Baldwin Park, watch out for large debris at the 10 westbound before the 605. It's on the center divider. Also, Cerritos, there's construction at the 91 westbound between the 605 and Vermont. Two right lanes are closed. Hacienda Heights, a stall at the 60 eastbound off-ramp to Hacienda Boulevard. Also in Hollywood, more construction. This one's at the 101 northbound between Highland and the 134. In an industry, there's debris at the 60 westbound before Crossroads Parkway.
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2: Money into this thing. Even the privately run high-speed rail train that's going to be built in Vegas and the one that's kind of built in Florida, they're losing money left and right. Who's investing in this?
3: And if they're so transparent, why did it take an act of parliament to get this guy to talk to the news?
4: Absolutely, my team is committed. I mean, this is a public works program. All I tell my team to do every day is to provide the information as much as we can to the public through you guys.
5: Yeah. What will it be like for you when you start seeing the first trains on this structure we're
4: standing
5: on
4: now? That will be...
2: You'll be an old man, Ian.
3: Are you kidding? Yeah, you're going to need a ticket in the front cabin there of that train. No, the only thing you're going to need is for someone to remember to mow above you once a week.
4: That will be
5: maybe
4: for my entire
5: team.
4: That will be for my entire team. Is going to be the day to be so proud. It is the first high-speed rail in Western Hemisphere. Somebody have to tell me which other high-speed rail is being built in North and South America combined. Tell me one. There isn't. There's a lot of talk.
2: Yes, but why is it that so many other countries have been able to do this? And a lot of this, and we can't do it. And why, in California, it's been a mess.
3: Why didn't we just hire the Japanese?
2: Well, we did. You don't know that story? We hired the Japanese. The Japanese became so frustrated with all of our insane bureaucracy, they quit and went to go build a train in Morocco that they finished.
3: So they should have listened to the Japanese.
2: We started with the Japanese, and the Japanese said, I can't deal with you people.
4: Canadians are talking about it. Mexico is talking about it. We in this country have been talking. We go visit other places and come back. Oh, let's look at China, how they did 25,000 kilometers in less than 10 years. Well, they didn't have what we are dealing with. They didn't have Nipah Sequa.
2: Yeah, so maybe that's an indictment of how California's environmental policies are preventing progress.
3: But no one wants to change them because that's not the way we do business in California.
4: Didn't have
2: Gavin Newsom, with a straight face, a year and a half ago, at the press conference where they're just starting construction at the railhead in Wasco, not actually Bakersfield, talked about how we finally have gotten all the permitting done. After 13 years, you're celebrating getting all the permitting done? That is an indictment of everything that's wrong in California.
3: And he wants to change nothing.
2: He's been in charge. He says he's made 50 or 60 reforms to CEQA. Hasn't really seemed to make any difference whatsoever.
4: They didn't have the red tapes. They just blow and go. But look at Europe.
2: No, I'm not saving that as a drop either.
3: That would be an entertaining one.
2: I'm not doing it. I am a grown-up.
3: I could find a million and one different uses for it.
2: Not doing it.
4: In Japan, Japanese high-speed rail first one was commissioned in 1964. And since then, we have been talking about we want to have one.
2: So what is it about this state, Ian, that cannot deliver?
3: You notice in a one-party state, nobody can have an honest conversation about anything because they don't want to criticize the ruling party.
4: Europeans were done in 1991. They put in. So when we are done with this, I think this is a moment for the entire, not our team only, but the state of California to be proud of it, but the country as a whole. Because we just created a template how to build high-speed rail system. Even this section.
2: The section that nobody's going to ride because it doesn't take you anywhere you need to go. We need to celebrate it. This is going to be the shining example for the entire country.
3: Well, go back to what Newsom said. Newsom claims that high-speed rail is a success because it employs a bunch of people. And he doesn't seem to care that there's no actual train to ride.

0: side.
1: Even this section creates that template, and I'm very passionate about it. That's why I'm here.
2: And you said when we get done, not if we get done.
3: The first high-speed rail in Europe was between Rome and Florence. This is not that.
0: Nope.
2: And you said when we get done, not if we get done.
1: No, there is no if. There is no if in our mind. Absolutely none. We know 2032, 33 is this section done. If we get...
3: You're already kind of iffy on the timeline.
0: Yeah, no kidding.
1: If we get all the funding that we need to stabilize the rest of the line, in our business plan, we said we can get it done by 2039.
3: Yeah, but where are we getting the $100 billion that you need to build it?
0: And there are no consequences. So now they're saying, we're going to put a gun to your head, give us what we want, and we'll get it done in 2039. And then when 2039 comes and goes and we have no train, they're going to go, well, circumstances have changed. What do you expect us to do? Have a magic wand?
1: In our business plan, we said we can get it done by 2039 in our lifetime.
2: But there was an if there when you came and talked about funding.
1: For funding, look, we got to build a house. You got to have money. What's your collateral? Like, you know, you want to bring private sector in and say, hey, invest, advance. They can do it. This is what they do. This is their business model.
3: Yeah, who is investing? Who is even interested in investing? I'm not seeing anybody.
0: This is not an actual date of when this project is going to be done. That's not what he's doing here. What he's doing is he is trying to extort us for more money.
3: Yep. And even the privately funded company Brightline West is looking for bailouts from the government because nobody's investing in that train.
1: And so they advance programs based on a...
3: Brightline, the company that's trying to build Vegas to Southern California, not L.A., but Victorville, the one that built a train from Tampa to Orlando, they are in junk bond status.
0: Uh-oh.
1: And so they advance programs based on a long-term commitment from the state or the federal government. Then they invest. So, yes, you want to build your house, you need the money to build it. And if you don't have it...
4: That interview is part of a larger story Jason is putting together on the high-speed rail, which we'll have for you later this summer.
3: Oh, I can't wait.
0: That will be a spicy one, that's for sure.
3: Don't be booking any trips on that train anymore.

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3: On the 10 westbound before the 605. And moving into Lancaster, an injury crash is currently in your right lane. 138 westbound before 190th Street.
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19: And right now it's time to open up the California Crime Blotter.
8: If the cashier is dummy...
15: Couldn't make this stuff up if we tried.
7: I said, hell no, baby boy. 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
15: It's the California Crime Blotter.
19: And the first edition of today's blotter involves a man who used to be a regular guest on this program.
1: Comedian Carlos Mencia, who I actually paid to see at a venue in Riverside, I want to say over 20 years ago, apparently... has been not paying his taxes for about 20 years.
19: You know, I always liked Carlos Mencia, and now I know why.
1: According to LA County District Attorney Nathan

0: And Hochman, he was hiding millions and millions of dollars from the state and the federal government. And now there is an accountability wing in the DA's office to specifically go after tax cheats. And it looks like Carlos Mencia is the first one to be hit. For more on this, we go to report from Fox 11 in Los Angeles.
1: Famed comedian Carlos Mencia faces serious allegations, charged with a dozen felony counts of state tax evasion.
0: Apparently on Saturday, he was supposed to play at the Brea Improv. I don't think that happened.
2: I wonder who filled in.
1: Felony counts of state tax evasion. Fox 11's Andres Gutierrez explains how this case is sparking a crackdown on tax cheats across L.A. County.
0: Do you remember who was the comedian that was feuding with him forever that accused Mencia of stealing all his jokes?
2: Oh, it was Joe Rogan.
0: That's right. Forgot about that.
2: Maybe they had Wesley Snipes fill in for him.
3: Carlos Mencia was arrested just after 7 o'clock Thursday morning, accused of not filing California tax returns for 6 straight years. Los Angeles District Attorney Nathan Hochman.
4: In total, the amount of corporate and income that he failed to report for over 6 years between 2019 and 2024, as alleged in the charges, is $8.7 million.
0: Wow, you can do pretty well as a gigging comedian.
2: I think that was the period of time that we knew him.
3: The DA says the state kept trying to get Mencia to file to collect the more than $300,000 in taxes he owed. Apparently, no luck.
4: The California Tax Franchise Tax Board sent Mr. Mencia 78 notices.
2: Wait a minute. Are they managed by my HOA?
0: Now, I have ignored a letter or two when I thought it was a scam, or I'm like, wait, I thought I already paid this. But if you're getting 78 letters, at that point, you're either intentionally just not opening your mail, which I understand, or you're just trying to not pay this.
2: Yeah, maybe you just rather spend the money on something else.
0: Or you overextended yourself and you don't have the money.
2: That's possible.
4: That he had failed to file returns, and he should file those returns.
0: Because I get, you know, if you're a comedian, I got to imagine all of your money, it's either, you know, it's all going through a corporation or it's 1099. It's not like he's employed anywhere. The Comedy Store doesn't pay him to show up there. So you have to really be on top of, like, setting aside 30, maybe 40% of everything that you're making to go to taxes.
2: And maybe he didn't do that.
0: Although typically when you're talking about any kind of finance at this level, usually you have a business manager, and it's very possible that a business manager just stole all of his money. That's how the family went broke in the TV show that I wish I could say the name of, Bleeps Creek. That's the whole plot of the show, is their business manager, instead of paying their taxes, skipped off with all the money, and that's how they ended up broke in that town.
4: Yet he was 0 for 78 in responding.
3: That's where the new business tax fraud unit comes in. A special team of more than 10 prosecutors and support staff focused only on tax cases. The unit will work with the franchise.
0: It's called the revenue generating portion of the government.
2: Okay, you know that after this whole situation gets resolved, this is going to be a key part of his act.
0: That he got busted for tax evasion?
2: Yes.
3: Unit will work with the franchise tax board. The
0: unless he steals Wesley Snipes's material.
3: Unit will work with the franchise tax board, the employment development department, and when needed, the IRS following month.
0: Opening line. Yes, it turns out I was a da-da-da. I don't know if he's still doing that. Again, I haven't seen his stand-up in about 20 years.
3: And when needed, the IRS following money through trust, LLCs, and out-of-state companies that can hide income. Hochman says the target is not every business that gets behind.
4: We're going to go after that unfair advantage by bringing criminal prosecutions against people who violate criminally our state tax laws.
3: In a one-on-one with Fox 11, Hochman said this...
0: You got any time to go after Tom Steyer's offshore bank accounts?
2: I'm telling you, man. States are very aggressive at going after you if they think you owe them money. I know a lot of people who declare residency in Nevada or some other state, And sometimes they

0: play fast and loose with how much time they spend in those states. And I always tell them, they will go through your trash to get you. So if you're going to claim Nevada residency, you better actually live there, or else you could have the wrath of the state of California coming after you. Now, I don't know if you remember this one, Randy. This happened a long time ago. But remember when Northwest Orient Airlines was around?
1: I do not remember that.
0: Okay, so they were based out of the Twin Cities and I believe Detroit. And they were gobbled up by Delta. And they had a base in Minneapolis and St. Paul. And a lot of the pilots who make a pretty good salary, who worked for that airline, declared residency in North Dakota and not Minnesota. Minnesota is a cold California where they tax you to death and they certainly want to raise taxes every opportunity they get. So a lot of those guys go, okay, I live in North Dakota. So one day the state controller's office in Minnesota goes to Northwest and said, give us a list of all of your pilots who have declared residency in North Dakota. And they investigated each and every one of them. And some of those pilots, many of those pilots who lied about their residency, ended up going to jail.
1: Oh, my.
2: In a one-on-one with Fox 11, Hochman said this unit grew out of a gap he saw after taking office. For taxpayers, when someone doesn't pay, the cost doesn't disappear. It falls on people and businesses following the rules.
3: Those are the checks that pay for police. They pay for fire. They pay for our roads. They pay for our utilities. But the people who are not filing the returns and paying the taxes, they are trying to get an unfair advantage over hardworking Los Angelinos.
4: Or they just see how much of our money's getting wasted and they just want to keep it.
3: They are trying to get an unfair advantage over hard work.
4: You know, you start really paying attention how awful the government is when they start taking 40% out of your paycheck.
0: Oh, it's just awful. And then you talk to people who live in Florida or Nevada or other places, and the amount of money, if they made the same amount of money that you do, the take-home pay, the take-home amount is so different in those other states than it is in California. And then they go, but you get all those great services in return.
4: It's like, you know, we get an email from our market manager. Hey, we had a really great quarter. Here's a bonus. And then the state of California says, hey, I'm taking half that bonus. You didn't help us make budget, California.
3: They are trying to get an unfair advantage over hardworking Los Angelinos. They're basically saying that, look, I'll go ahead and take a free ride over you people who they probably think are the chumps.
2: Mencia's arraignment is scheduled for Monday in Van Nuys. The DA says if convicted as charged, he could face up to 11 years and 4 months in state prison. Andres Gutierrez, Fox 11 News.
4: I'm sure they will work out a plea deal for him just to pay what he owes.
0: That's a really long time. I don't know. They gave Todd Chrisley something like 12 years.
4: What did he do? Tax evasion?
0: Something similar to this. That's what it was alleged. And then Trump gave him a pardon. And then, by the way, that totally unprofessional judge that they had, did you see she just got caught having sex in her quarters with some police officer? And apparently it was so loud. They were having really wild, violent sex. And it was so loud that people could hear it in the hallway. And that's how she got caught.
4: You learn that on the Todd Chrisley podcast?
0: Oh, he won't shut up about it. That's all he talks about.
4: You live a fascinating, fascinating life.
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7: Baldwin Park, it still looks like CHP is trying to catch a dog from the lanes of the 10 westbound before the 605. So again, a traffic break is still in effect. Lancaster, overturned wreck remains in that right lane, 138 westbound before 190th Street, with some slowdowns as well. And in Hawthorne, the 105 westbound on-ramp from Crenshaw Boulevard, that's shut down until around 6 a.m. for some road work, so take an alternate route where you can.
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1: A better life with Dr. Sanjay Gupta.
2: They say consistency is key, but sometimes you just got to switch it up. A new study out of Harvard School of Public Health found that varying your exercise routine could add years to your life. What exercise someone did didn't matter much. What did matter was that all the exercises together worked all the muscle groups in their body. Now, an added benefit to changing things up is it can help you push through the plateau effect. That's when your body gets so efficient at doing something that you actually stop getting better at it. And we know from previous research that specializing in any one sport at a young age can make someone actually more prone to injury. And as experts we talk to point out, even elite athletes switch up things with their workouts, making sure to target strength, cardio, flexibility, balance, and doing that every single week. I'm Dr. Sanjay Gupta, helping you live a better life.
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14: 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It's the Fix California Hour replay with John Phillips and Randy Wang.
15: It's time to reopen the California crime blotter.
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14: we couldn't make this stuff up if we tried.
17: I said, hell no, baby boy. 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
14: It's the California crime blotter.
15: And this edition takes us to West Sacramento.
18: In West Sacramento, somebody thought it would be a really great idea to steal a tractor that belonged to a little league.
15: Good Lord.
18: Who steals a John Deere?
15: In Little League, the only thing you're supposed to steal is second base.
18: For more on this, we go to CBS Sacramento.
12: And now a heartbreaking heist. Thieves stealing.
18: Hey, there's some alliteration.
15: That's not quite at Mark Brown level.
18: It's Sacramento. It's like Market 40.
12: And now a heartbreaking heist. Thieves stealing a vital tool from Little League kids in West Sacramento. CBS 13's Ashley Williams is here with more information on how exactly a lawnmower went missing. And that's from the youth organization that really needs it, right?
19: It's really...
18: Was it a lawnmower or a tractor?
15: Yeah, get your story straight.
12: That really needs it, right?
19: It's actually, Marley, to put it frank, disgusting what happened here. The lawnmower stolen this past weekend.
18: Okay, that makes more sense. I could have sworn when I pulled this, the headline said tractor, but maybe I see the term John Deere and I imagine tractor. It was a lawnmower.
15: Whatever, it didn't belong to the thieves.
18: That's the important part of the story. Not that I titled this clip wrong.
19: Right from the league's field tonight, we're getting a look at the suspects who took it and the plea from them to get it back.
20: What's that?
19: A Little League.
18: Is that the River Cats?
15: Well, the players get younger and younger. I don't know if they get that young.
20: West Sac on three.
18: Because West Sacramento is where you were and where the Oakland A's play.
21: And we still got our Oakland A's, baby.
18: No, you don't.
15: Angels took 2 out of 4.
20: West Sac on three.
19: A Little League larceny.
22: They came and...
18: Now there's some alliteration for you.
15: Okay, they're doing this on purpose.
18: Of course they are. Do you think they just happen to write these things? They know what they're doing. They look forward to it. When you're in small market TV, the only things you have to look forward to, they give you some elation from having to cover things like murders and deaths, is alliteration and puns. They live on this kind of stuff.
22: They came and cut this lock off.
19: A pair of thieves caught on camera breaking into a ball field last Saturday night and stealing the West Sacramento Little League's lawnmower.
22: It's a brand new mower. We use it to take care of the fields and try to give these kids a nice, you know, level playing field to play on.
18: If you're stealing a John Deere lawnmower, what are you doing with it?
15: You know, if Karen Bass were in charge, when they were stealing the copper wire out of the city lights, causing neighborhoods to go into the dark, she said, let's come up with lights that are solar powered so there's no copper wire to steal. If she were in charge of this Little League, she'd say, instead of let's put the person in jail for stealing the lawnmower, she would say, let's switch to AstroTurf.
18: I thought you can't do AstroTurf in West Sacramento because it gets too hot in the summer.
15: I don't know. I see high schools and playgrounds all over the place with AstroTurf now.
19: Matthew Hodge is the team's field maintenance coordinator. He says the Little League used money from fundraisers and donations to pay for the junk.
18: Think how many bake sales they had to do to buy that lawnmower.
15: A lot of calories.
19: To pay for the John Deere riding mower that costs more than $3,000.
22: You know, it's sad because it's for the children.
19: Security camera video shows the crooks pulling up to West Sacramento's.
18: There is so much fundraising that has to happen in any kind of youth sports organization. Even when I was in marching band, at one point we had to go bring the box of candy to my parents' office. Oh, can you sell these and give us some money because there's not enough funding for this?
15: Oh, it's nonstop.
18: It's all the time. Gosh, I remember being in seventh grade and we were being encouraged to sell magazines to our parents.
15: Why do we pay a fortune to live here when they don't pay a fortune in other states if we send the kids as door-to-door salesmen?
19: Pulling up to West Sacramento's Memorial Park just after 9 at night in a light-colored SUV.
22: It looked like it had a hitch and a smaller trailer with a toolbox in the front of the trailer.
19: Two men then walk up to the grassy area where the mower was parked behind a locked fence. One was wearing shorts, the other wearing denim overalls.
22: I think they have a...
18: Well, I guess they gotta look the part.
15: Yeah, they got

0: robbed by Hillbilly Jim.
1: I think they have a recognizable walk and kind of look to them.
2: The duo then wheeled the mower down the walkway and loaded into their...
3: All right, which one of them was named Cletus?
0: I think both of them.
2: And loaded into their trailer before taking off.
1: In and out, total about 10 minutes.
4: Hustle out, hustle back.
2: Hundreds of kids play ball on this very lush green grass every season.
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2: And 9-year-old team member Christian has a strong message for the thieves.
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0: Boy, does that kid have a lot to learn.
6: You heard Christian. Give it back, right? The league says it's filed a police report. They're hoping someone can identify the suspects from that video, this video right here. They're also planning on putting an air tag, Marley, on the mower if they ever get it back.
7: Right. You can really see those suspects pretty.
3: You have to put an air tag on a lawnmower in California. So just it's come wait, to this.
0: Wait till that kid's dad sits him down. Now, Billy, let me tell you about a place called Oakland. It's not just lawnmowers, Billy. It's also Kias.
8: I said, hell no, baby boy. Let me get up on out of here.
0: If you'd like to email the show, you can do so at johnnydontlikeshow@gmail.com. 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
21: Amid a spike in wolf attacks on farm animals, California's Department of Fish and Wildlife is giving just over $1 million to ranchers who have lost livestock. Dina Kodiak reports.
22: Wolves were wiped out in California over a century ago to protect livestock, but returned in 2011. Now there are about 100 wolves in 12 packs living mostly in Northern California. While their return helps restore a native species, it also means more attacks on farm animals. In early 2026, wolves killed at least 24 livestock animals, and in 2025, there were nearly 200 confirmed wolf attacks. Ranchers can't harm wolves because they're protected by the state's Endangered Species Act, leaving few options to stop the attacks.
21: AT&T has federal approval that could let it end landline service for nearly 200,000 Californians. Tammy Trujillo has details.
23: The approval comes despite a previous state order requiring the service to continue. The FCC's decision is the latest in a dispute between AT&T and California officials. The ruling doesn't mean AT&T can end service right away. The company's waiting for the FCC to decide on two other requests about about the future of landlines. If AT&T wins, it could start ending landline service in California in 2027.
13: Apple is releasing

0: Some upgrades to its Siri AI system. The iOS 27 Beta 3 update will let users adjust how quickly and how expressively they want the AI assistant to operate. It's part of a larger effort by Apple to make Siri feel more natural. And you're probably already celebrating today's National Day, as it's Americans' number one comfort food. Bree Tennis with more.
1: Today is National Macaroni Day, celebrating the elbow pasta we cover in gooey cheese sauce. 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Easy to make. 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That'll take you about 45 minutes, or you can use the box kind, and in 15 minutes you're there. No judgment. Now the question, fork or spoon?
0: That's the latest. I'm John Fink.
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4: Heavy in Anaheim Hills this morning following a stalled vehicle that's unfortunately stuck in your center lane. It's going to be heavy on the 91 westbound after Weir Canyon Road. Moving on to Lancaster, that earlier crash is cleared off of the 138 westbound before 190th Street. And as we move into Pasadena, stalled vehicle in the carpool lane now. Luckily, no delays just yet. 210 eastbound before Sierra Madre, so proceed with caution for now.
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5: For years, we've been talking about both the positive and negative effects of being on social media. And I would say, by and large, for older adults, social media is net positive. Not all positive, but net positive. Helps them keep in touch with friends and stay social. But for younger people, social media use, especially heavy use, tends to be net negative. In fact, according to this year's World Happiness Report, youth who use social media more than 5 hours a day reported a lower level of well-being. And researchers who study this sort of thing found that many teens wish these platforms didn't even exist, and yet they can't seem to stop using them. 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

0: Max.
1: Yeah. So, you don't mind being on camera? You've been doing
0: well,
1: that your whole life?
0: Depends on what time of the morning. First thing in the morning, that's not a side that I like to show many people. But no, I don't mind it. And I think that now that people are in front of their phones all the time, I feel like most people are starting to get more comfortable with that. Whereas before, it was way harder.
1: Right. Yeah, that's one thing that Zoom, the pandemic and people having to be on Zoom introduced to. Well, one, for meetings at work. We all know that. God, I can't believe for all those years, we all drove to these stupid meetings when now we realize let's just jump on Zoom and not have six people sitting in traffic for a half hour to 2 hours to get to this meeting in person.
0: It's nuts. I know.
1: It's nuts.
0: I know.
1: It's nuts that we ever did that. But media stuff, all kinds of the expense of having guests be in one studio as opposed to you can be there on Zoom. It's perfectly fine. Nobody cares.
0: Right. And it's the same on television, too. I mean, bringing in guests from all over the world via Zoom right on TV. In fact, that's actually how I connect for my live shots every day. I shoot it right on my phone. I don't have a crew. I set up a tripod, my own light, and I connect on my phone. And that's how reporters are doing it these days. We're starting to see the, you know, the big cameraman and the big old live truck. Those are fading fast.
1: I'm sure.
0: Unfortunately. Yeah.
1: Well, Heather Myers, we appreciate you filling in while Katie Green is on maternity leave for a while longer. You're doing a really good job. We couldn't appreciate it more.
0: Well, thank you for having me. This is such a great opportunity to be with you guys, listen to you guys for years. And I wish Katie all the best. There's nothing better than your first baby.
1: Cool. Yeah, I know. No kidding. Nothing like that. We got a lot more on the way. If you missed the segment, get the podcast Armstrong and Getty On Demand.
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6: Members of the Los Angeles County Medical Examiner's Office are being investigated regarding leaks connected to the murder case involving the singer known as David. Mark Mayfield reports.
7: NBC LA says over a dozen workers are being questioned. Investigators are trying to figure out if any employees released the graphic details from an autopsy report before it became public. The defendant in the murder case, David Burke, is charged with killing teenager Celeste Rivas Hernandez. Her dismembered and decomposing remains were found in a Tesla registered to the singer. He's pleading not guilty.
6: The family of a 4-year-old boy shot and killed 10 years ago is begging for help to get justice for their child. At a news conference Monday, Salvador Esparza's mother, Coral, made an emotional plea.
8: My baby had his whole life ahead of him, and it was taken away. If anybody has any information, please come forward, even if it's small. It might be small to you, but it might be huge to his investigation.
6: Salvador's grandmother, Juana, was emotional at Monday's news conference.
9: 10 years ago today, my grandson was taken away from us, and it's been really hard on us.
6: A stray bullet struck and killed young Salvador's home in Altadena, July 5th, 2016. Los Angeles County announced Monday that the reward for information leading to finding and convicting the child's murderer has been increased to $85,000. Anyone with information is asked to contact the Los Angeles County Sheriff's Department. And a rebate of several thousand dollars on electric cars is coming back in California. More from Jason Nathanson.
10: If the high price of gas wasn't already a good reason to check out an electric car, a federal rebate of $7,500 was a pretty tempting incentive. That expired last year, but now California is bringing a smaller version of it back in the new state budget. budget, there's $135 million set aside for a rebate of $3,500 on new EVs and $1,750 on used ones, with a bunch of restrictions, like it's only available for first-time EV buyers. Car companies will also chip in to cover the cost of the rebate.
6: That's the latest. I'm John Fink.
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6: Long Beach, the 91 westbound before Long Beach Boulevard has a collision stuck in the left lane. In the meantime, it's going to be heavy from the 710, at least in Santa Clarita. Some good news there, that stall is cleared. All lanes have reopened on the 14 southbound before Via Princesa. And in Boyle Heights, a stall remains in the right lanes of your 60 westbound connector to the 10 west. In the meantime, heavy from Whittier Boulevard.
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3: AT&T has received federal approval that could eventually allow the company to end landline service for nearly 200,000 Californians. The FCC's decision comes despite a previous state order requiring the service to continue and marks the latest development in an ongoing dispute between AT&T and California regulators. A heat advisory is in effect for parts of Southern California beginning this morning. The National Weather Service says inland valleys can expect highs between 90 and 100 degrees through Thursday night. And amid a spike in wolf attacks on farm animals, California's Department of Fish and Wildlife is giving just over $1 million to ranchers who have lost livestock. Wolves were wiped out in California over a century ago to protect livestock, but returned in 2011. Now there are about 100 wolves in 12 packs living mostly in Northern California. Ranchers cannot harm wolves because they're protected by the state's Endangered Species Act, leaving few options to stop the attacks. That's the latest. I'm John Fink.
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5: Culver City, way too early for a pop tire, so keep an eye out for a couple of objects in the center lanes of that 405 southbound before the 10. In Van Nuys, a two-vehicle crash on the right side of your 405 southbound off-ramp to Sherman Way with some delays from Nordoff Street, so again, proceed with caution. And as we move into Long Beach, a crash has shimmied off to that right shoulder of the 91 eastbound before Cherry remains slow from the 710.
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0: I don't have any, I guess I don't have any details on this story because I didn't follow it at all. Why did they have it at Madison Square Garden? I mean, did they have just so many people they needed to invite that they needed a really big hall? Was it the only thing that allowed for the sort of security that they needed? I don't know. I don't know any of these things. Now, I saw somebody said Paul McCartney saying, "I want to hold your hand." Is that true? I saw that reported. It didn't look like a joke.
1: He was the guest.
0: Did he actually sing, "I want to hold your hand"? The report I saw said Paul McCartney sang, "I want to hold your hand" live for the first time since 1966. If that's true, that's a really big deal. And why does he care about Taylor Swift and Travis Kelce? Did they pay him, or is he just I'm not exactly sure what was going on there.
1: I hope it happened. That would be beautiful.
0: That would be beautiful. I actually think they're going to be fine. They seem like a really serious, good couple. I hope they're happy. That's about all I know about that wedding. We got more stuff on the way. If you miss a segment, get the podcast, Armstrong and Getty On Demand. That Maine, the Senate Democrat, is going to have to get out of the race.
2: Armstrong and Getty.
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7: The White House is responding to Governor Newsom's election warning.
8: On the 4th of July, Newsom issued a warning to people looking to possibly meddle with the California election, saying that they will be prosecuted. The White House released a statement saying President Trump is committed to ensuring that Americans have full confidence in the administration of elections, and that includes totally accurate and up-to-date voter rolls, free of errors and unlawfully registered non-citizen voters. Statement goes on to say that anyone who breaks the law should be prosecuted. I'm Jason Campidoni.
7: An underwater mine-clearing robot developed in San Diego has been used in the Strait of Hormuz. San Diego's Green Sea IQ has designed a product line to detect mines on the sea floor and send information back to its controller. The team works with Navy Explosive Ordnance Disposal personnel and uses the robots to reduce risks during mine-clearing operations. Fred Goggin is Green Sea's Bayonet General Manager and a retired U.S. Navy captain. He says this is the only system that can operate from beachhead through surf zone out to deep water or reverse. Green Sea IQ is headquartered in Vermont but has expanded operations to San Diego to be closer to the defense industry. Scorching heat is returning to parts of Southern California. A heat advisory is now in place and will run through Thursday night for many inland valleys. Some temperatures will reach 100 degrees and parts of the Antelope Valley could hit 104. And a few California cities are being ranked as some of the most stressed cities in the country. Tammy Trujillo reports.
9: The website ElevateLeadership.com ranked the most and least stressed cities in 2026 based on factors such as unemployment, commute times, income, housing affordability, child care costs, separation and divorce rates, crime rates, and health care access. Fresno was ranked as the most stressed city, followed by Stockton in fifth place. Omaha, Nebraska came in as the least stressed city, while Newark, New Jersey was ranked as the most stressed city in the nation.
7: That's the latest. I'm John Fink.
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2: Good news in the city of Innistrie. That crash is cleared off of the 605 southbound connector to the 10 west. It's slow from Ramona Boulevard, but that is quickly improving. In Long Beach, that crash is still on your right shoulder of the 91 eastbound before Cherry, but it is also improving there as it's no longer in lanes. And in Monterey Park, unfortunately, three-vehicle crash still in the carpool lane on the 10 westbound before you hit the 710.
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4: And this may seem a little bit rich.
5: There's nothing out there. I just want to make this clear. There's nothing out there that's actually concerning. People will make everything seem very concerning because that's what people do in politics.
6: So rugged, so manly, so handsome. Graham Plattner, who's running, was running for Senate in Maine. This is a big deal. This is not just one of those pick a race somewhere and because you're obsessed with politics, focus on it. This is a big deal because the U.S. Senate is basically a 50-50 tie, and one senator this way or that for the Republicans or Democrats

0: Maine woman came forward quite credibly accusing him of rape, as being reported lots of different places. And now he's starting to lose support among Democrats who had previously supported him through other bad news. Here's an example of the reporting on that.
1: Democratic California Congressman Ro Khanna, who campaigned with Plattner for a while, among those telling him to drop out. He posted this, Brett: "I've been very clear that sexual assault or violence against women is a red line. These allegations are very serious and credible. Graham Plattner should drop out from the race. I'm withdrawing my endorsement."
0: Yeah, the fact that Ro Khanna is out and Chuck Schumer is out, and so he's done. Graham Plattner will get out of the race. We just wanted to tell you the story in case you didn't catch it over the long holiday weekend. Rasa Kotter, we've heard her name pronounced three different ways, so we're not sure which is correct, but she showed Politico emails with her therapist in which she explained she was talking to the media about her relationship. So she's been dealing with this with her therapist. And she had been emailing her therapist long before Plattner ever got into politics about this. In fact, she reached out to a friend who was thinking about dating the guy, and she said, "Don't date him, he's bad news." And again, this is before any of the political stuff came out. And to repeat again, she likes his politics. She just doesn't like him as a guy because he's a rapist, allegedly and factually. She likes his politics. She hates to derail his candidacy. She doesn't want a Republican to win the Senate, but she decided that she needed to come forward. So just wanted to get that out there because it's going to be worthless news by tomorrow when he has gotten out of the race, which I think will be the case. And we don't need rapists, or perhaps more rapists, in the Senate. More stuff on the way. If you miss a segment, get the podcast. 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
5: Singer David will be back in a Los Angeles courtroom today. The status conference will take place as the defense and prosecution get closer to a preliminary hearing. Later this month, a judge is expected to determine if there's enough evidence to allow the case to go to trial. David Burke is accused of murdering a 14-year-old girl and leaving her dismembered body in the trunk of a Tesla. The 21-year-old is pleading not guilty. The Los Angeles County Superior Court says the county's plan to close the men's central jail in the next 5 years is not feasible. Court Executive Officer David Slayton claims the courts cannot implement significant portions of the $2.8 billion proposal unless the state gives it more money and judges. And over 400 volunteers joined the 13th annual Keep Tahoe Red, White, and Blue Cleanup, giving part of their holiday weekend to pick up trash. By noon, volunteers had collected over 1,300 pounds of litter, which is less than usual for this event. That's the latest. I'm John Fink.
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8: South LA, we have eyes on a crash. It's currently located on your center divider, 110 northbound at Exposition Boulevard, but along with the usual morning traffic, there's about a 15-minute delay. That earlier wreck in Bellflower, still stuck in the carpool lane, 91 westbound at Bellflower Boulevard. And moving into Inglewood, we have a recent wreck, that 405 southbound before you hit Florence. That crash is currently located in your left lane.
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0: anti-American screed. We're going to check in on the Supreme Court with Anastasia Boden, who we really, really like in hour four, though. A couple of big rulings that came down while we were on vacation. Speaking of trans, the whole can high schools say no, boys can't participate in girls' sports? Well, the Supreme Court says, yep, you're allowed to do that. It was misreported in a lot of places, but that's what the ruling was. We'll talk about that and some of the other big Supreme Court rulings that came down in hour four. If you miss a segment, get the podcast, Armstrong and Getty, on demand. So many things to catch up on. Do you know people with hangovers get IV drips in Vegas? Do you know that's a common thing? That's one of the things I want to talk about. You can do it in the mall. You can go into the mall and get an IV drip if you're too hungover. Anyway, join us for hour four, won't you?
1: Armstrong and Getty.
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6: Amid a spike in wolf attacks on farm animals, California's Department of Fish and Wildlife is giving just over $1 million to ranchers who've lost livestock. Dina Kodiak reports.
7: Wolves were wiped out in California over a century ago to protect livestock, but returned in 2011. Now there are about 100 wolves in 12 packs living mostly in Northern California. While the return helps restore a native species, it also means more attacks on farm animals. In early 2026, wolves killed at least 24 livestock animals, and in 2025, there were nearly 200 confirmed wolf attacks. Ranchers can't harm wolves because they're protected by the state's Endangered Species Act, leaving few options to stop the attacks.
6: AT&T has federal approval that could let it end landline service for nearly 200,000 Californians. Tammy Trujillo has details.
8: The approval comes despite a previous state order requiring the service to continue. The FCC's decision is the latest in a dispute between AT&T and California officials. The ruling doesn't mean AT&T can end service right away. The company's waiting for the FCC to decide on two other requests about the future of landlines. If AT&T wins, it could start ending landline service in California in 2027.
6: Apple is releasing some upgrades to its Siri AI system. The iOS 27 Beta 3 update will let users adjust how quickly and how expressively they want the AI assistant to operate. It's part of a larger effort by Apple to make Siri feel more natural. And you're probably already celebrating today's National Day, as it's America's number one comfort food. Bree Tennis with more.
9: 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No judgment. Now the question, fork or spoon?
6: That's the latest. I'm John Fink.
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2: A private prison company is selling two of its Southern California facilities to the federal government. CalMatters was the first to report that CoreCivic is selling the Otay Mesa Detention Center in San Diego County and the California City Detention Facility in Kern County. The deal is worth about $1.5 billion. There are no reports of injuries after a Delta Airlines flight from San Francisco to Los Angeles was diverted to Fresno. The FAA says the plane landed safely at Fresno Yosemite International Airport at about 3:30 Monday afternoon. The flight crew reported an indicator had warned of a problem with one of the engines. Delta officials said they were working to accommodate the 157 passengers on board the plane, which also had six crew members. And discount summer Disneyland tickets appear to be all gone. The $59 tickets went on sale last week and were good only for certain days and evening hours from July 12th through August 5th, and then only for Disneyland or Disney California Adventure. Those tickets are now unavailable on the park's website. That's the latest. I'm John Fink.
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7: And for now, it still looks like in La Crescenta, your 210 westbound off ramp to Lowell Avenue will be shut down. It's estimated to open at around 10:30 a.m. For now, again, take an alternate route where you can. In West Covina, big rig wreck on your right shoulder, and luckily no delays at the moment. 10 eastbound before Holt Avenue, and it's still a little bit slow in downtown LA with that earlier crash. Right shoulder, 110 southbound at 3rd Street.
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2: A lot has been said about me today through anonymous allegations. 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
10: Members of the Los Angeles County Medical Examiner's Office are being investigated regarding leaks connected to the murder case involving the singer known as David. Mark Mayfield reports.
11: NBC LA says over a dozen workers are being questioned. Investigators are trying to figure out if any employees released the graphic details from an autopsy report before it became public. The defendant in the murder case, David Burke, is charged with killing teenager Celeste Rivas Hernandez. Her dismembered and decomposing remains were found in a Tesla registered to the singer. He's pleading not guilty.
10: The family of a 4-year-old boy shot and killed 10 years ago is begging for help to get justice for their child. At a news conference Monday, Salvador Esparza's mother, Coral, made an emotional plea.
12: My baby had his whole life ahead of him, and it was taken away. If anybody has any information, please come forward, even if it's small. It might be small to you, but it might be huge to his investigation.
10: Salvador's grandmother, Juana, was emotional at Monday's news conference.
13: 10 years ago today, my grandson was taken away from us. And it's been really hard on this.
10: A stray bullet struck and killed young Salvador's home in Altadena, July 5th, 2016. Los Angeles County announced Monday that the reward for information leading to finding and convicting the child's murderer has been increased to $85,000. Anyone with information is asked to contact the Los Angeles County Sheriff's Department. And a rebate of several $1,000s on electric cars is coming back in California. More from Jason Nathanson.
14: If the high price of gas wasn't already a good reason to check out an electric car, a federal rebate of $7,500 was a pretty tempting incentive. That expired last year. But now California is bringing a smaller version of it back. In the new state budget, there's $135 million set aside for a rebate of $3,500 on new EVs and $1,750 on used ones, with a bunch of restrictions, like it's only available for first-time EV buyers. Car companies will also chip in to cover the cost of the rebate.
10: That's the latest. I'm John Fink.
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20: It's slow through the area in mid-city with a stalled vehicle off to the right shoulder. Adding to the usual morning traffic on the 10 westbound before La Brea Avenue. Downtown LA is looking at the same fate. The 110 southbound at 3rd Street has a 10-minute delay, crash, right shoulder as well. In La Crescenta, don't forget that the 210 westbound off-ramp to Lowell Avenue is still going to be shut down due to an investigation that'll be closed until around 10:30 a.m.
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11: I'm the threat that's already inside the house. 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But I don't want your money or your TV. I can't be scared away or negotiated with. 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You can't even see me. I'm the threat of family fire. 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

0: 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How about no? And how about we fire this lady? How about we fix the National Museum of American History? And how about we keep getting this country back on track, shall we? Thank you to the White House for getting on this case. We're glad you're there. More ahead.
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1: KABC. AT&T has received federal approval that could eventually allow the company to end landline service for nearly 200,000 Californians. The FCC's decision comes despite a previous state order requiring the service to continue and marks the latest development in an ongoing dispute between AT&T and California regulators. A heat advisory is in effect for parts of Southern California beginning this morning. The National Weather Service says inland valleys can expect highs between 90 and 100 degrees through Thursday night. And amid a spike in wolf attacks on farm animals, California's Department of Fish and Wildlife is giving just over $1 million to ranchers who have lost livestock. Wolves were wiped out in California over a century ago to protect livestock, but returned in 2011. Now there are about 100 wolves in 12 packs living mostly in Northern California. Ranchers cannot harm wolves because they're protected by the state's Endangered Species Act, leaving few options to stop the attacks. That's the latest. I'm John Fink.
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4: Santa Clarita still got that vehicle fire there on the 5 freeway southbound at Cal Grove. The two right lanes are blocked. You're going to find slowing back from McBean Parkway. La Crescenta, 210 westbound at Lowell. That's a SIG alert crash investigation. Earlier fatal crash being investigated there. Should be open hopefully pretty soon. In Highland Park, we've got some debris in the roadway. Possibly a bag of cement. 110 freeway southbound at Avenue 60.
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2: Warning. He doesn't tag Laura Loomer in it, but he's clearly responding to the internet firestorm around the subject. His, by the way, his post has, I think, a tenth of the retweets right now. We call them retweets, we call them reposts, re-Xs, whatever we call them. Scott writes, I spoke to my old friend Mitch McConnell this morning, the senior senator from Kentucky. He's still recovering in the hospital. We talked for just shy of 20 minutes about Iran, Ukraine, the unfolding situation in Maine, my visit to the TR Presidential Library, Teddy Roosevelt, and even a little bit of Senate history. I told him we want to see him back at work as soon as possible. So Scott gives us a signs of life update on Mitch McConnell. And if this is true, then I don't think Laura's thing is true. But whatever. The point is, like, man, what a crazy world. The reality, of course, is if he's not brain dead, first of all, I'm shocked that Scott Jennings got that many topics in 20 minutes with Mitch McConnell. How many? Iran, Ukraine, Maine, a presidential library visit, Senate history. That's 5 different things. Those are intricate things. And apparently McConnell was able to have conversations on all of them. That's impressive. That's the thing I'm most skeptical about in this entire story. McConnell's not moving that quick these days at all. And in fact, it's a little crazy that we just found out that he suffered cardiac arrest last month. In June, the ambulance guys get there, the EMTs, they said that they had to resuscitate him. They had to perform CPR on him, and they said he had suffered cardiac arrest. Well, those are details that were not shared with the voters of Kentucky. Nobody knew about that until the government documents about the EMT response came back. So it's just a big mystery. It's all very strange and weird. And it's going to be a weird conclusion, of course, to Mitch McConnell's endless time in the United States Senate. But it is coming to a close. It's coming to a close. This is his final year. The race to replace him is on in Kentucky. And for now, Scott Jennings, who used to work with McConnell, says he talked to him this morning. They talked for 20 minutes and he's on the upswing. He's on the upswing. I don't want to see him in any sort of state of medical disarray, although we have seen him with some frequency in that capacity. So we'll keep our ear to the ground on that subject as things transpire. Somebody did ask me on the podcast this morning, like, Vince, is Mitch McConnell dead? I was like, I don't know. I don't know the answer. If I knew, I would tell you. I don't think so. I think he's alive, I guess. I don't know. Scott Jennings says he's alive, and I've liked a lot of what Scott has said over these last few years, and I'm going to go with him on this one, too. McConnell's alive, according to Scott Jennings, who checked today. Okay. Now, speaking of all of the left-wing madness and craziness and conspiracy theories that are running around out there, here's a story that I'm worried that the left's hate for Trump and Charlie Kirk and the lies that they tell about them, I just worry that too many people are going to believe them. And if you want the truth about what happened with Charlie Kirk, specifically the assassination of Charlie Kirk, you would benefit from keeping your eyes on the ongoing trial. Right now, they've got a preliminary hearing underway to establish that there is probable cause that Tyler Robinson is guilty of murdering Charlie Kirk. And if you spent even an hour watching any of this over the last 48 hours, what you're going to realize is, yeah, it's pretty obvious he's the guy. All of the evidence points to this. So the prosecution, the state keeps bringing all of these videos in and images in. And there's Tyler Robinson casing the place, walking around, bringing the gun in, walking with a limp because he's obviously got the gun inside of his pants. And on and on and on, going up on the roof, conducting the shots, jumping off the roof, bringing the gun with him. It's all there.

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2: I'm the threat that's already inside the house. 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But I don't want your money or your TV. 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I'm patient and quiet.

0: Governor Newsom's election warning.
1: On the 4th of July, Newsom issued a warning to people looking to possibly meddle with the California election, saying that they will be prosecuted. The White House released a statement saying President Trump is committed to ensuring that Americans have full confidence in the administration of elections, and that includes totally accurate and up-to-date voter rolls, free of errors and unlawfully registered non-citizen voters. Statement goes on to say that anyone who breaks the law should be prosecuted. I'm Jason Campidonia.
0: An underwater mine-clearing robot developed in San Diego has been used in the Strait of Hormuz. San Diego's Green Sea IQ has designed a product line to detect mines on the sea floor and send information back to its controller. The team works with Navy Explosive Ordnance Disposal personnel and uses the robots to reduce risks during mine-clearing operations. Fred Goggin is Green Sea's Bayonet General Manager and a retired U.S. Navy captain. He says this is the only system that can operate from beachhead through surf zone out to deep water or reverse. Green Sea IQ is headquartered in Vermont but has expanded operations to San Diego to be closer to the defense industry. Scorching heat is returning to parts of Southern California. A heat advisory is now in place and will run through Thursday night for many inland valleys. Some temperatures will reach 100 degrees and parts of the Antelope Valley could hit 104. And a few California cities are being ranked as some of the most stressed cities in the country. Tammy Trujillo reports.
2: 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Fresno was ranked as the most stressed city, followed by Stockton in fifth place. Omaha, Nebraska came in as the least stressed city, while Newark, New Jersey was ranked as the most stressed city in the nation.
0: That's the latest. I'm John Fink.
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6: Got a slow-moving sweeper train in Riverside, 91 freeway westbound from Magnolia to Green River. The right lane is shut down there as they do that. Also, we've got some work going on in Duarte. The 210 westbound at Buena Vista looks like that off-ramp shut down until 3. Traffic slow from Grand Avenue. And heads up, we still have a slow drive in Elysian Park. The 5 freeway northbound right before the 2. It's a crash there in the left lane. You're slow from Main Street.
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7: 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It does a great job on chicken, including chicken breasts. 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
1: KABC.
2: Singer David will be back in the Los Angeles courtroom today. A status conference will take place as the defense and prosecution get closer to a preliminary hearing. Later this month, a judge is expected to determine if there's enough evidence to allow the case to go to trial. David Burke is accused of murdering a 14-year-old girl and leaving her dismembered.

0: murdered body in the trunk of a Tesla, the 21-year-old is pleading not guilty. The Los Angeles County Superior Court says the county's plan to close the men's central jail in the next 5 years is not feasible. Court Executive Officer David Slayton claims the courts cannot implement significant portions of the $2.8 billion proposal unless the state gives it more money and judges. And over 400 volunteers joined the 13th annual Keep Tahoe Red, White, and Blue Cleanup, giving part of their holiday weekend to pick up trash. By noon, volunteers had collected over 1,300 pounds of litter, which is less than usual for this event. That's the latest. I'm John Fink.
1: 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So don't let pain hold you back. Try Aleve today. 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
3: You've got Caltrans work slowing you down through Azusa. 210 West right at the 605. They got one lane closed for guardrail work. You're going to be stacked up from Grand in Glendora. Downtown LA and the 110 South to the 10 West. Trying to clear a wreck to the shoulder of that transition. Anaheim Hills, 91 West and Imperial Highway. Disabled car in the center divider area. And heading into Beaumont, Caltrans work on the 60 East at Potrero. One lane closed.
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1: Confidence that the president was about to nominate a series of people to various jobs in the federal government. And the reason I had so much confidence is because I knew with 100% certainty it had come directly out of President Trump's mouth. I was like, boom, I got it. I got the story. And so I go to print with this story. And then it ended up not being true. Now, how could that possibly happen? Because Donald Trump changed his mind. In fact, it changed the way I would do future reports on the subject, because President Trump intends to pick, but has not yet done, has not yet made that pick, because anything could happen. But here's how Axios describes what's happening here. This is J.D. Vance's summer. The vice president penned a best-selling book. He helped broker a tentative peace deal with Iran, and he embarked on a media blitz. And most importantly for him, impressed the man in the Oval Office. Vance's performances on TV and polls and on the global chessboard underscore how, at least for the moment, the VP looks like President Trump's undisputed political heir if he runs in 2028. A senior Trump advisor telling Axios, quote, J.D. is earning it, and Trump sees it. Adding that Secretary of State Marco Rubio, the other top Trump aide seen as a potential heir, quote, wasn't planning to run anyway, and he'd be even less likely to do so now. For months, Trump has compared and almost pitted Vance and Rubio against one another, asking advisors whom they'd prefer at the top of a 2028 ticket. That parlor game is now on hold. The president, quote, isn't asking J.D. or Marco anymore, said one insider. He's no longer asking, how's J.D. doing? He's now saying, J.D. looks great, right? The inflection point for Vance came in mid-June. That's when he and presidential envoys Jared Kushner and Steve Witkoff helped broker the Memorandum of Understanding with Iran, a step toward ending the war. The day before June 16th, Vance's new book, Communion, Finding My Way Back to Faith, was published. Vance, already scheduled to go on book tour, benefited from the breaking news attention on his role in the peace talks. Vance gave a total of 33 interviews in June, from conservative podcasts to a White House press briefing to gaggles with reporters to sit-downs with Bill Maher on HBO and the liberal daytime talk show The View on ABC. Yeah, he was kind of a lion tamer when he went in there, wasn't he? He goes on The View, and all of a sudden the girls are kind of like a little bit more subdued.
2: Oh, I kind of like J.D.
1: He did a good job. I know it drove the rest of us crazy. Like, J.D., why would you go talk to those ladies? They're nuts. But he can even calm the crazies down. That's a skill. He's going to have to deal with a lot of crazies should he become the president of the United States. He's dealing with a lot of crazies now. He's dealing with Iran. Iran is child's play compared to The View. The president doesn't watch The View, said the advisor, but he saw the clips and he loved what he saw, one of Trump's advisors said. Meanwhile, Vance has hit the fundraising circuit for the Republican National Committee and has accounted for about $70 million in contributions, $70 million, a crucial network that he would tap if he runs for president. Yeah, I don't know if people realize how much J.D. Vance has on his plate right now. So we talk a lot about Marco Rubio having a dozen jobs, which we all find it's amusing. It makes for great memes. It really does. And by the way, I hope he can do all of them. The Secretary of State job is a big job by itself, and he's doing a million other jobs too. You know, J.D. Vance is doing a million jobs as well. J.D. Vance, in addition to the normal sort of fare of being vice president of the United States and president of the Senate by extension, the guy's also in charge of the fundraising for the Republican Party. The president has tasked him with running the big money operation for the party going into the midterms. Not a small thing, actually. It's a big test of his political capabilities that he's engaged in. These are high risk and high reward events. But there's a lot of peril

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2: 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So we'll see where it goes. Could be crazy. 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This is just about me being myself.
3: Cap or no cap?
2: That's probably cap. 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
2: 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I'm Jeff Vaughn from OnLACA. The plan to eliminate nearly 2,000 mule deer on Catalina Island, just off the California coastline from Los Angeles, could begin as early as next month. The Catalina Island Conservancy says the deer, introduced 100 years ago, are destroying plants and wildlife found nowhere else on Earth. The nonprofit received state approval to remove the entire herd over the next 5 years. But how much is that going to cost? Critics say the state could make money by expanding local hunting permits. The Wild Times podcast claims California could make $2 million by opening up the deer cull to local hunters, but is instead looking to spend up to $15 million to hire professional hunters from New Zealand. The Conservancy and the state have not given any public proof that they are paying to fly in New Zealand hunters. A 4th of July block party in Compton leaves a respected community activist and a 19-year-old nursing student dead. L.A. Sheriff's Department says gunfire erupted late Saturday night, killing Eric Washington, a former aide to Assemblymember Mike Gibson, and Mia Jenkins, University of Nevada, Las Vegas nursing student. Three others were wounded. The shooting was one of two deadly incidents in Compton over the holiday weekend. No arrests have been made. Three California teenage girls are facing felony charges today after police say they threw fireworks through an open window of a family's baby nursery just days before the child's due date. Police in Citrus Heights say the girls looked through the window, lit the fireworks, then tossed them inside, igniting a blaze that destroyed the nursery and nearly everything the parents had purchased for their newborn. The juveniles have been charged with arson. No one was hurt. The family says they're now rebuilding that nursery from scratch. More KABC News at 12:30. Get news and insights at onlaca.com. I'm Jeff Vaughn on the John Phillips Show.
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6: In Elysian Park on the 5 northbound, right at the 110, we've got that accident with a motorcycle down. The middle lanes are blocked, and you're stopped coming away from the 101. In Toluca Lake, heads up on the 134 westbound before Cahuenga. I've got a report of a couch in the right lane. Mission Hills, 405 northbound before Rinaldi. Got some debris in the lanes there. And in Inglewood, 405 northbound connector to the westbound 105. Some debris partially blocking that transition.
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12: A better life with Dr. Sanjay Gupta.
13: For decades, the prevailing wisdom for someone who's had a heart attack has been to put them on beta blockers for the rest of their life. But new research suggests that might not be necessary, and that the benefits of these medications probably taper off after a year or two. On the whole, and for the average person, beta blockers are very safe and very effective. But, as with

0: any medication, they can come with a cost, a financial one, and also potential side effects. We're talking about things like fatigue, dizziness, dry mouth, dry eyes. I want to be clear when I say that you absolutely should talk to your doctor before starting or stopping any medication. Point is, if you're years out from a heart attack and you're in otherwise good health, you might want to ask your doctor about discontinuing beta blockers. You want to, of course, keep up a healthy lifestyle, diet, exercise, and sleep. I'm Dr. Sanjay Gupta, helping you live a better life.
1: Hey, everyone. Happy Tuesday. It's that time of day where we take a moment and pause and say thanks to everyone who's making the world run. Let's start with the men and women in the military, police officers, firefighters, doctors, nurses, lab technicians, hospital orderlies, small business owners, restaurateurs, truck drivers, everyone working at the grocery stores and fast food joints, the Port of Los Angeles, Long Beach and Oakland and Union Station, the pilots and flight attendants. Let's listen to the national anthem.

0: shining a spotlight on the insane asylum that is modern day California. 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
1: And a very happy Tuesday to you at 12:06 in the West. It's the John Phillips Show. Mr. Randy Wang's in Culver City.
2: 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You can watch the show, not just listen to the show, react to the videos along with us, and you can even comment in the chat on YouTube, on X, and on Facebook, and some of your comments will even go up on the screen. We're live, and we're here until 3 o'clock.
1: Coming up later on in the program, we'll give you an update on Maine Senate candidate Graham Plattner, where that race has had more twists and turns than a bottle of Ex-Lax. John Thomas will be here to discuss that with us at 2 o'clock. But first, here with an update on the world's oldest profession, Mr. Randy Wang.
2: The city of Oakland is looking to crack down on rampant prostitution happening on International Boulevard. How are they looking to crack down on the rampant prostitution that has been going on International Boulevard? They're going to close access to cars on the side streets. If this sounds familiar, it's because it's the exact same strategy San Francisco deployed many years ago on Cap Street, and spoiler alert, it didn't work. In fact, the barriers they put up, the Johns were so desperate to get their you-know-what that they destroyed the barriers.
1: Thank you for referring to them as Johns and not individuals who frequent prostitutes.
2: Well, I'm just trying to save time here. You know, Nathan Hochman, the LA County District Attorney, he keeps trying to find a new name for it, and he keeps trying to call them like sex trafficking buyers, and it just doesn't roll off the tongue the same way that John's does.
1: Again, this is the reason I have no sympathy for women named Karen.

0: Karen, why are you doing this?
1: For more on Oakland's efforts to crack down on the pimping and the prostituting, here is a report from KTVU, Fox 2 in the Bay.
2: It's a controversial proposal, blocking several streets off busy International Boulevard in the hopes of deterring sex buyers who use those streets as entry points.
1: We have to ban car traffic for everybody because of the select few who cannot just enjoy pornography like the rest of us.
2: The Oakland City Council is planning to vote on that proposal tomorrow. Our crime reporter, Henry Lee, live in...
1: Best job security in broadcasting.
3: Okay, do you think he dresses different for prostitution stories? Because I don't believe I've ever seen him in a purple shirt with a dark tie before.
1: You think he's dressing up to highlight the pimping story the way that our show graphic today is?
3: I do.
1: AI photo generation is fun.
2: In the newsroom after speaking to the council member who came up with the idea, Henry.
4: Claudie, the hope is to reduce opportunities for sex buyers or Johns to hide them.
1: Sorry.
3: Boy, every time you cut me, I bleed.
4: Themselves on these side streets and improve their visibility to Oakland police, but not everyone thinks that's a good idea.
1: See, if you ban traffic on the side streets, then they're going to have to do the deed on International Boulevard where theoretically there's more OPD officers patrolling. But again, that's theoretical.
3: Isn't this the same attitude that they have towards gun violence? It's not the criminal that's the problem, it's the gun. It seems like with the prostitution, their attitude is, it's not the people doing the illegal activity, it's the car. And if we just don't let the cars go on certain streets, we'll solve the problem.
1: Well, part of the issue here is thanks to legislation written and passed by, you guessed it, Scott Wiener, we have essentially decriminalized prostitution in the state of California without regulating it the way it's done in Amsterdam or parts of Mexico or Nevada. And we have decided that all streetwalkers are victims and they cannot be arrested for what they're doing, which also means that they cannot be compelled to testify against their pimps, who they are afraid to testify against because they know when the pimp gets out, the retaliation begins and the pimp hand is strong. So you have a hard time closing these cases and putting people away when nobody involved wants to testify.
3: Okay. That is the working assumption that they have. But how often do we do these stories and the prostitutes themselves are pretty mean?
1: Well, that is part of the issue here. Yes, there are definitely victims of human trafficking. There are teenagers walking up and down the streets of International Boulevard in Oakland or Figueroa in Los Angeles. That is all horrible. But there are also plenty of people that are in this line of work because this is their line of work. And a lot of the pimps, and there are female pimps, don't gender stereotype that one. They graduated from prostitute to madam.
4: On Monday morning, our camera saw many women walking up and down busy International Boulevard in Oakland, otherwise known as The Blade, a hotbed for...
1: It's so fascinating to me that, you know, we see all of these things happening, of course, at night. But on a Monday morning at 7 a.m., someone's trying to rock their jollies?
3: What could possibly motivate you at... On Monday morning at 8 a.m., people are eating their Egg McMuffins to go down that road.
4: For such sex workers. But on
1: Well, they either could have gone down to the harbor or to International Boulevard. Either way, they wanted to get crabs.
4: Tuesday, the Oakland City Council is expected to decide whether...
1: Oh, yeah, also part of Scott Wiener's decriminalization bill. We can't do anything about how scantily clad the women are dressing who are walking up and down International Boulevard. And again, some of these women are minors. Nothing we can do about it. We can tell them to knock it off and we can tell them to go away. That's about it.
3: And sometimes it's right next to schools.
4: to block off 9th, 10th, and 11th Avenues at International for a six-month trial to help deter Johns.
1: There was a homeless encampment on International Boulevard that was a hotbed for prostitution because also, fun fact, a lot of homeless encampments are also dens for prostitution. And this homeless encampment that was full of hookers walking up and down the streets was in between an intersection with four different schools.
3: Who is going to hire a homeless hooker?
1: The people that are hiring the hookers have very low standards, Johnny. Any warm body will do, and that is a disgusting thing to say.
5: These families are fed up with the problem.
1: And no, Charlene Wong, I am not related to in any way. As people have now discovered, thanks to the video, not Chinese.
5: You should not have kids having to watch this take place.
4: Oakland City Councilmember Charlene Wong represents the area and says her main goal is to prevent kids at nearby Franklin Elementary from seeing women walking the streets, their pimps, and customers driving up and down International.
5: I hate to use such crude...
1: But we're not stopping them from walking up and down International Boulevard. We cannot stop the streetwalkers from walking the streets, even at 7 o'clock in the morning.
3: Okay, as we go through the details of this story, I can't help but to think, is there any more destructive of a politician in the state of California than Scott Wiener? Everything that guy touches goes to hell. I can't think of one contribution he has made to the state of California. Everything that he does is destructive.
1: It's actually one of the nice things about Scott Wiener going to Congress. He will be much less destructive in Washington and have a whole lot less power than the ability that he's had in so many different facets of our lives to create destructive legislation as a member of the legislature.
3: But if he doesn't win this, I think he's done, correct?
1: Well, he's turned... You know, it's a good question because I think at one point he said he was going to run for re-election, so he might have one final term.
3: No. No, he turns into a pumpkin in the state legislature, so he's done in Sacramento. I believe he's also, before he went to Sacramento, he was on the San Francisco Board of Supervisors, so he might be termed out there too. If he loses this election, we just might get rid of him thanks to term limits.
1: But that means that California voters in the Bay Area are going to elect Connie Chan instead. I don't think that's happening.
3: Yeah, that's no good.
5: Language, but to look at the market, and then they turn on the side street. So they use 9th, 10th, and 11th to basically sort of initiate the transaction.
1: And we've seen the same thing in Larchmont Village and in Koreatown in Los Angeles. And if you live on one of these side streets, you are picking up all kinds of prophylactics on your front lawn every single day.
3: Do you see this comment in the comment section?
1: Oh, well, let's see which one we got here.
3: On the way to the Bay Area next week, do you have this address asking for a friend?
1: Hey, there's no judgment here. You do you. This is all happening on International Boulevard.
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6: But
1: what if there's any crossover business with people that are picking up the prostitutes, and they want to make sure they have a really good stereo system so they can set the mood in the back of the car?
3: I guess it's possible.
6: I hope they stop the Johns coming in the neighborhood.
1: Sorry about that.
3: Boy, how many times have I gotten whacked in this segment?
1: A lot. Although less than the people in this story.
6: Right, because that's affecting my business negatively as well. So hopefully we'll find some middle ground.
7: It's going to move it to another block.
4: Nita B is also a business owner and is from the neighborhood.
7: A typical plan of action of not addressing the root cause of the problem. It's a waste of resources.
1: What is the root cause of rampant prostitution at 7 a.m. on a Monday?
3: Well, I think that the money factor is a motivator, at least for the pimps.
7: There's a solution to this, and this is not it.
4: Nola Brantley, a sex abuse survivor and anti-trafficking advocate, agrees.
8: Wherever people are yelling the loudest, they move it out of that area to where people are not making as much noise. That does not make any sense whatsoever.
1: So then what do we do?

0: Well, if it's illegal, you have to arrest people who are participating in the illegal activity.
1: It's only kind of illegal now, though. It's not as illegal as it used to be. Unless you have DAs that are trying to do everything they can, including Nathan Achman in L.A. County. He put out a survey asking, what do you think we should do to go after the sex buyers? See, he's not using the term Johns. Probably as a favor to you. And there's only so much you can do when it comes to criminal prosecution. This is a misdemeanor in almost every case unless it's a minor. So one of the things you can do is sending Dear John letters or public shaming. Maybe we should have a segment on this show dedicated to all the guys arrested for prostitution. We'll call it the Weekly John Lineup.
0: Okay, but then you have to rely on them getting it right. What do you think the odds are they're going to get it wrong at some point, and then we're all going to get sued?
1: That is definitely a possibility.
2: Years ago, the city installed these orange barricades at East 15th Street and 16th Avenue near St. Anthony's Catholic Church and school to deter...
1: Hey, we did that story. I remember the story about the Catholic school and the streetwalkers right outside of it. It was like right when we first started covering Oakland.
0: Oh, yeah.
2: Sex trafficking. They were still up on Monday, but from that corner just a block away, women were still walking the streets.
3: Now, Oakland police say they support this pilot program, which could be extended up to 8 times for additional periods of 18 months each. So stay tuned.
1: Now, I don't understand the concept of this being a pilot program when you just heard 30 seconds ago they already tried this and it didn't work.
0: Well, what this is a quality of life problem. You're wrecking these neighborhoods by filling it with criminals. And then you're filling it with people who are trying to pick up prostitutes, and you don't want that element over in your neighborhood at 7 a.m. too, because it's not just their presence that's a pain in the ass. It's also everything else associated with it. I remember growing up in Orange County. I grew up in Garden Grove, and at one point in time, for whatever reason, Garden Grove Boulevard was a hotbed for adult bookstores. This was before the internet really became a thing. And you go, okay, well, as long as it's people that are just shopping in the adult bookstores, it's not going to be that big of a deal. Yeah, but they buy stuff and then they use it in the neighborhood and they leave it there. And it becomes a massive problem, especially for children who are growing up in the area, that sort of thing. You don't want that where you live. And I can only imagine this being that on steroids. And it's hard to have a neighborhood where you feel comfortable and you feel safe when you have this kind of activity going on 24/7, especially at times like Monday morning at 7 a.m. That's when kids are going to school. That's when people are going to work. That's when you're taking your trash cans out to get picked up. You don't want that in your face when you're going through those motions.
2: We'll see if this passes tomorrow and continues into the near future. Claudine.
4: All right. We'll certainly keep an eye on it. Thanks, Henry.
1: So there you go. That is the current effort to crack down on the pimping and the prostituting that is going on every single day at all hours of the night and all hours of the day on International Boulevard in the city of Oakland. I got to highlight this comment one more time. Gary writes in on Facebook, 7 a.m. would be a double bagger.
0: It's the John Phillips Show.
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5: A Better Life with Dr. Sanjay Gupta.
6: Osteoporosis affects millions of people in the United States and around the world. It's a disease that basically causes someone's bones to become weak, brittle, and porous, which can increase their risk of fractures. Now, the good news here is there are things you can do other than, or in addition to, taking medications to prevent fractures before it's too late. One is to up your intake of calcium and vitamin D. You also want to eat more protein. One functional medicine dietitian told us that that helps build muscle, and if you're building muscle strength, then you are also building bone strength. You want to be mindful of your workouts. The best ways to build bone density, one therapist told us, are going to be resistance exercises like lifting weights, and also exercises that make your bones take a bit of an impact, such as jumping or even running, just loading the bones a little bit more. I'm Dr. Sanjay Gupta, helping you live a better life.

0: It's the John Phillips Show. 800-222-5222 is the telephone number. 1-800-222-5222. 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And Randy, if you want to watch the show performed live and participate with us, that's easy to do.
1: 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The show is right there. 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You can comment on the chat in any of these apps, and it will put your comment on the screen, like somebody just realized that we had a picture of Paul Pelosi trying to crash into us from yesterday. I'm having a lot of fun with these graphics. Every single day from noon to three, we are here live streaming, and we encourage you, if you're watching us live right now and you're watching on X, give us a retweet. If you're watching on Facebook, hit that arrow button and share it. 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
1: 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It pops up right away. I guess we're moving up in the search ranks. Or the best way is to watch

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1: KABC. KABC News at the bottom of the hour. I'm Jeff Vaughn from OnLACA. Boyle Heights residents are demanding that Lineage Logistics do more to help families still dealing with that aftermath of last month's massive warehouse fire. The cleanup of millions of pounds of spoiled food continues today. Community leaders met privately with company officials on Monday. They are calling for emergency housing assistance, smoke and toxin cleanup, financial relief for small businesses, and funding for community health services. The meeting coming after Los Angeles Mayor Karen Bass demanded the company provide stronger support for neighbors impacted by the 8-day fire. The cause of the June 17th fire remains under investigation. More KABC News at the top of the hour. Get news and insights at onlaca.com. I'm Jeff Vaughn on the John Phillips Show.
2: In Encino on the 101 southbound as you're coming up on Haskell Avenue, they're going to do a break trying to clear a stall from the lanes. It is a crawl already from Tampa Avenue. In Elysian Park on the 5 northbound at the 110, some good news. They're getting that crash cleared over to the right shoulder. And on the 210 westbound from the 605 to Buena Vista, doing some Caltrans work, that right lane is still blocked.
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7: A Better Life with Dr. Sanjay Gupta.
8: Osteoporosis affects millions of people in the United States and around the world. It's a disease that basically causes someone's bones to become weak, brittle, and porous, which can increase their risk of fractures. Now, the good news here is there are things you can do other than, or in addition to, taking medications to prevent fractures before it's too late. One is to up your intake of calcium and vitamin D. You also want to eat more protein. One functional medicine dietitian told us that that helps build muscle, and if you're building muscle strength, then you are also building bone strength. You want to be mindful of your workouts. The best ways to build bone density, one therapist told us, are going to be resistance exercises like lifting weights, and also exercises that make your bones take a bit of an impact, such as jumping or even running, just loading the bones a little bit more. I'm Dr. Sanjay Gupta, helping you live a better life.
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1: Three, that Dana Williamson's sentencing just got postponed to September.
2: Right before the election?
1: Yes. But let's hear an update from the great Ashley Zavala on exactly where this Gavin investigation is right now. Here is KCRA 3.
3: It's been 3 weeks since Governor Gavin Newsom announced the U.S. Department of Justice has been investigating him and his wife. The governor said investigators contacted about a dozen family friends and associates.
4: And law enforcement.
1: That's got to be awkward.
2: Especially if the questions are, I don't know, sensitive.
1: Well, and remember, it's important, even though Gavin Newsom tried to frame this as the current federal government instigating this, these investigations go back years as to when it was the Biden Justice Department.
2: And also, the investigation started out of the California office, allegedly from California whistleblowers.
4: Enforcement sources have said there are multiple investigations underway involving people associated with the governor. Of course, our political director, Ashley Zavala, has been digging into this, following up on this. So what are you hearing, Ashley?
5: Yeah, again, I mean, it's been 3 weeks. As of today, neither the governor nor first partner have been served subpoenas also.
1: Well, these investigations take a long time. How long was it between Shang Tao's house getting raided where she wasn't wearing a shirt to the indictment that came down? Wasn't that about 6 months?
6: Absolutely. Absolutely.
2: It was quite a while.
1: That was the one time I regretted being on vacation. The Shang Tao raid happened when I had the week off. Although I got you back. You were off when OJ died.
2: That is true. And I've regretted it ever since.
5: They have not been contacted for interviews by federal investigators, all of this according to the governor's office today. Now, at this point, we're getting radio silence from the organizations associated with the Newsoms. Now, just to recap, again, 3 weeks ago.
1: Boy, Gavin makes this a huge spectacle, and then he doesn't want to talk about this anymore? What's that about?
2: Don't forget, he is the source of this story. The feds never had a press conference. They never put out a press release. They never made any kind of announcement at all saying that Gavin was being investigated. Gavin came out and held a press conference and made this allegation.
1: I don't think they did this on purpose, but the file photo KCRA 3 has for Gavin makes him look sleepy. He's got little bags under his eyes. Might need some Genucel.
5: So the governor said that he and his wife were under investigation by the U.S. Department of Justice. The governor's office last month said they believed federal authorities subpoenaed the banks used by organizations and businesses the governor and his wife oversee. Last month, law enforcement sources unauthorized to speak publicly about this told us there are multiple investigations. One related to the tax activity involving Siebel Newsom's nonprofit organizations.
1: And you got to remember that this goes back many, many, many years where Gavin Newsom would get donations to all different kinds of nonprofits that they were associated with and use the power of his office and the power of his influence to get Jen's documentaries shown in schools.
2: And there's another thing to remember here, and that is one of the mistakes that people make all the time is you assume people who are not you are worth a lot more money than they're actually worth, especially if they work in politics or they work in media. And I think the working assumption is that, oh, Jennifer Siebel comes from a rich family, so she and Gavin are obviously rich. Or Gavin has close proximity to the Gettys, So Gavin is obviously

0: rich. When, okay, yeah, they may have proximity to money, but they may not have the money themselves. And you look at how those two spend money. You look at the clothes. Look at the travel. Look at the private schools they send their kids to. Look at the cars. Look at how much money they spend. It must take a fortune to keep that operation going. So you say to yourself, if you want to be president, why would you risk everything for a side hustle to make a little extra coin on the side? Well, the answer could be they're not as rich as you think they are. And if they're going to maintain this lifestyle, maybe that's what they have to do.
1: Another is apparently related to staff in the governor's office, including Newsom's ex-chief of staff, Dana Williamson.
2: Dana got a shout out.
0: Oh, yeah.
2: How badly do you think she would like to drink every time her name is mentioned?
0: Oh, she must have the shakes.
1: Department of Justice isn't commenting on any of this. So over the last several weeks, I've reached out repeatedly to the First Partners nonprofits to see if they've been contacted by federal investigators. That includes the Representation Project and the California Partners Project. We got no response. I also reached out to the Protocol Foundation, which raises money for the governor's office to travel and do other activities the governor does not want taxpayers funding.
2: That is a whole weird nonprofit that's been going on for a long time, because that's where if you want business in front of Gavin, you donate to that.
0: How is that even legal?
2: Oh, I'm sure it is. I'm sure that the lawmakers in California, also federally, have crafted all kinds of ways to make all kinds of loopholes that the things that shouldn't be legal are legal. You remember the grift of the mayor's fund in the city of Los Angeles, which was Eric Garcetti's slush fund? You couldn't donate to him or to his BS presidential campaign, but you could donate to the mayor's fund, and they could use that money for whatever the mayor wanted to. And he put harassy Rick Jacobs in front of that charity.
0: Oh, yeah. Talk about a guy with his hand out.
2: There is a very Rick Jacobs adjacent story in the news today that we might get to later on.
0: Oh, boy.
2: Manny, we're coming for you.
1: No response from that group either. Considering he has said he expects to be subpoenaed, for weeks I have been repeatedly asking if the Newsoms have hired their own attorney yet.
2: Maybe they should get Bonta's attorney that he paid $500,000 to help with the Shang Tao investigation.
0: They kept his slimy ass out of jail.
2: For now.
3: Bob Bonta.
1: Still waiting for that answer again 3 weeks later.
4: Okay, so Newsom's chief of staff, Dana Williamson, has been facing federal charges. Of course, we saw headlines last week about one of the co-conspirators in this case. Against her reportedly were a wire and maybe involved in these investigations.
2: All right, Johnny, when is the made-for-TV movie?
0: Oh, I cannot wait. I cannot wait. And wasn't it John Podesta's child that wore the wire?
2: Yes. Everything is so insidiously connected with a former Clinton campaign guy.
4: Person who wore the wire. So what are you hearing about all of that?
1: Right. That co-conspirator, her name is Alexis Podesta. She is a Sacramento-based political consultant. We know she cooperated with federal investigators.
0: So John Podesta, the dad, was the one that worked for Hillary Clinton, who got the emails hacked, that was responsible for that entire scandal back in 2016, which became the scandal that many people in the Clinton orbit blame for her losing the election.
2: Those were strange times. Every single day, WikiLeaks was dropping new emails. People were convinced that there was this massive child sex conspiracy where every single time John Podesta wrote the word pizza, it was code for 8-year-old. Those were some strange days. And then remember, somebody went to a pizza place in D.C. and tried to shoot it up. Actually, things haven't gotten much less strange since then. It's been a long 10 years.
1: Investigators based on court records, specifically in the investigation into Newsom's chief of staff, Dana Williamson. Now, Newsom's office is saying there is no evidence that the alleged use of a wire on Podesta is in any way connected to the governor. Now, I texted with Podesta's attorney today, Bill Portanova. This afternoon, we spoke briefly. He told me right now he has no comment on any of this. So that's where.
2: What did he tell you off the record?
0: Ooh, that's what I'd like to know.
4: We're at. Very interesting.
5: Mm-hmm. Yeah. We'll still waiting going for those answers.
1: Yep.
5: All right. Mm-hmm. Ashley, we know you asked the questions. Thank you so much.
2: There you go.

0: go. The latest on everything that we know about the investigation into Gavin Newsom, an investigation that nobody even knew was happening until Gavin Newsom started talking about it.
1: And we are going to keep an eye on this one. 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
12: A better life with Dr. Sanjay Gupta.
13: Osteoporosis affects millions of people in the United States and around the world. It's a disease that basically causes someone's bones to become weak, brittle, and porous, which can increase their risk of fractures. Now, the good news here is there are things you can do other than, or in addition to, taking medications to prevent fractures before it's too late. One is to up your intake of calcium and vitamin D. You also want to eat more protein. One functional medicine dietitian told us that that helps build muscle, and if you're building muscle strength, then you are also building bone strength. You want to be mindful of your workouts. The best ways to build bone density, one therapist told us, are going to be resistance exercises like lifting weights, and also exercises that make your bones take a bit of an impact, such as jumping or even running, just loading the bones a little bit more. I'm Dr. Sanjay Gupta, helping you live a better life.
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0: It out. Do I need to have cocktails on standby? It is always a good idea if you're not working or driving to enjoy a cocktail or two during the 3 hours that we broadcast every single day, especially on a Friday.
1: Just don't be commuting home from work.
0: Johnny, I noticed something during the break going on in the chat. The first time that we've only been doing this for, I think this is what, the fifth show we've done? Maybe the fourth? And then we did a Thursday, a Friday, a Monday, a Tuesday. This is the fourth one we've done. For the first time, one of our listeners has put a name in the chat that I don't know if I'm going to put on the screen or not, but it refers to KT Porter.
2: Hey, hello, everybody.
0: And I just kind of wonder what the chat on Facebook and X and YouTube will look like when the day inevitably comes that there is a KT Porter update in the news.
1: Well, we'll just have to use our imagination.
2: Why do you have to watch porn in the living room?
1: Here with an update on the bedlam that took place in Newport Beach on July the 4th, Mr. Randy Wang.
0: You know what's nice about our show? We bring you the news, but we're not held to the same standards as broadcast journalists. So I get to create the headline for the screen. And this headline for this story is Little Bastards.
1: What's wrong with that?
0: Let's get an update on the little bastards that were trashing Newport Beach, because turns out most of them were not even from Newport Beach. They weren't even from Orange County. A lot of them weren't even from California. For more, here is ABC 7. Eyewitness News.
3: We're learning more about the chaos at a 4th of July celebration in Newport Beach that led to more than 400 arrests. Eyewitness News reporter Josh Haskell is live in Newport Beach. And Josh, what can you tell us?
4: Well, as you can see, Philip and Colleen, it is back to normal here in Newport Beach. A much different scene.
0: Wow, they really cleaned that beach up quick.
1: Oh, they don't fool around down there.
4: From the large aggressive crowds who came here on Saturday and their behavior that turned the holiday into a dangerous situation. Absolute chaos near the Newport Beach.
0: Little bastards.
4: Pier on July 4th with illegal fireworks sending crowds scrambling into homes on the boardwalk, terrifying many of those renting the homes for the holiday weekend.
5: There were so many people crowding, you know, police when they had to take action. It was overwhelming. I mean, the anxiety that everybody...
0: It looked like the running of the bulls.
1: It really did.
5: I was feeling around here was seriously intense. Fireworks being thrown in the middle of crowds, fireworks being thrown in the middle of the police, fireworks being set off in front of people's homes under their car.
6: Bad on the 4th just to not be able to leave our house. I mean, they eventually...
0: I mean, you could have... And they had as much interagency operation as you can have, where you had the sheriffs, you had Newport PD, you had neighboring police departments. But at that point, you were outnumbered by hundreds and hundreds and hundreds of little bastards.
1: Well, imagine that. You live in this quiet community. You pay a fortune to live there. You're allowed to avoid a lot of the chaos that plagues the rest of the state. And then the little bastards just all descend on your community all at once, and they overwhelm your police department.
6: Told us to shelter in place. We couldn't go out to eat, couldn't go out the front, the back, stuff like that. So that was a bummer.
4: According to the Newport Beach Police Department, 402 people were arrested from 6 p.m. Friday, July 3rd through 6 a.m. July 5th, mainly for refusing to leave once an unlawful assembly was declared.
0: We think that at that point they can start... Well, they can't be cracking skulls, but you know they want to. But they can at least put on their little wrist straps.
1: In the old days, how do you think the cops would have handled this?
0: Well, the cops would have done one thing. The parents would have brought out the baseball bats and the belts.
1: Oh, yeah.
7: The vast majority of these people have come to Newport Beach from out of state, Arizona and Nevada being the two main locations. A lot of the people that were arrested were young.
0: What's funny is if you're coming from Arizona and Nevada, you're probably driving, and you probably brought all the fireworks with you.
1: Oh, I'm sure.
7: Young adults or juveniles, so we do implore that parents that are sending their kids to other states to celebrate summer or spring break, that they have them celebrate responsibly and preferably be there with their children.
0: Who sends their kid unsupervised to Newport?
1: Especially a teenage kid? Oh yeah. Why don't you take all the illegal fireworks that you were able to purchase, put them in the back of the car,

0: the car up with your other buddies and go to a different state and set them off. That's fine with me.
1: Thousands reportedly organized on TikTok overwhelmed police.
2: And of course, the social media platforms that profit off of this illegal activity and all of this organization, they are somehow blameless in this. It's not TikTok's fault. It's not Snapchat's fault that people are using their platform to not only glorify violence and glorify crime, but to actively promote it.
0: Well, I'm not going to blame them because people sometimes do it over the telephone. I don't blame the phone company if the telephone is used to organize some kind of crime. The police departments, and I'm sure with AI, with tools like technology, they're going to get better at finding these situations out before they happen. And I think that the police departments are going to have to be more proactive at figuring out when there's chatter involving their city on these platforms, because it's not like they're operating in encrypted private chats. They're operating in public domains. Well, you should be able to use AI to search to find out if your particular community is the target for one of these takeovers.
1: Lights broke out. Fireworks were launched at people, including at police officers, injuring one officer. The outside display at this pavilion supermarket was destroyed, but police say the inside of the store was not accessed by the crowds. Although the city of Newport Beach said...
2: That was a smart idea. Let's give them a bunch of stuff to destroy outside so they don't destroy anything inside.
0: Much cheaper.
1: They've been planning for the holiday weekend for months. Things clearly got out of hand.
3: 5,000 plus people up and down this beach. I mean, just guesstimating. The police were outnumbered 500 to 1.
1: And one Newport Beach City Councilman said that this is not the standard that the city should accept and that he will work with public safety to prevent a repeat. Live in Newport Beach, Josh Haskell, ABC 7 Eyewitness News.
2: So there you go. That's the update on the little bastards that decided to trash Newport Beach over the 4th of July holiday. Most of them were not from Newport Beach, and a lot of them were not even from California.
0: Which was our theory when we talked about it yesterday. Now it's confirmed. All right, we've got two more hours coming up on the John Phillips Show. The Fix California Hour's next. Don't you go anywhere.

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2: 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Not even close to being tired right now.
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6: KABC News at 1 o'clock. I'm Jeff Vaughn from On LACA. Los Angeles has earned another title nobody wants. A new national study by Consumer Affairs ranks L.A. as the worst city in America for traffic, with drivers spending an average of more than 8.5 hours every week stuck in traffic. That report examined commute times, traffic delays, crash rates, and road conditions, placing L.A. ahead of Washington, D.C., New York City, San Francisco, and Houston. And the timing couldn't be worse as L.A. is preparing to host the 2028 Olympic Games. There is breaking news regarding the 2028 Games. Russia may be one step closer now to returning to the Olympics, and that could put Los Angeles in the middle of a global controversy. The International Olympic Committee has lifted its suspension of the Russian Olympic Committee, opening the door for Russian athletes to qualify for the 2028 Summer Games. Ukrainian athletes and civil rights groups are blasting the IOC, calling it a propaganda win for Moscow. Southern California businesses have lost their legal fight over natural gas appliances. A federal appeals court has just upheld the state's air quality rules, limiting the sale and installation of gas-powered commercial and industrial appliances. The rules apply across Los Angeles, Orange, Riverside, and San Bernardino counties. Business groups argue the regulations conflicted with federal law and would increase their costs. The Ninth Circuit disagreed, clearing the way for the restrictions to move forward. As of now, the ruling does not ban gas stoves in homes. But you know that's coming, as California continues pushing climate policies they say will lower emissions. Opponents warn the decision will limit consumer choice and drive up costs for everyone. Get news and insights at onlaca.com. I'm Jeff Vaughn on the John Phillips Show.
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8: In West L.A., the 405 North at Wilshire got a new accident blocking the left lane. In South L.A., 105 West just past Vermont Avenue. Still trying to clear the remnants of that car fire away from the two right lanes. In Commerce, on the 5 northbound as you're coming up on Washington Boulevard, a three-car wreck blocking the left lane. And in Riverside, 91 westbound at Magnolia Avenue, got a sweeper operation blocking the right lane.
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0: California needs fixing. And John Phillips is just the man to lead the charge. 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
1: 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Come be part of the live feed, which not only means you get to watch us in our studio, you get to react to the videos as we react to them, and you even get to put comments into the chat, and some of them will get on the screen, like this one that I'm already regretting putting on the screen. Katie Porter now watches porn in the kitchen while sweating on the exercise bike. Also, what's great about having the live chat is it's almost like having a live team of fact checkers, because whether it's people on X, people through the email, or people through YouTube, we have had several people all report to us that Alexis Podesta is not related to John Podesta. She is a different Podesta.
0: Well, there you go.
1: Thank you. We did not know that.
0: Just like that John Phillips attorney in Jacksonville, Florida, is no relation to me.
1: No, but he is investigating Carol Baskin's husband.
0: He's got a lot on his plate, that John Phillips.
1: Mm-hmm.
0: 800-222-5222 is the telephone number, 1-800-222-5222. The big story nationally is the scandal involving Maine Senate candidate Graham Plattner, where the Democratic Party is now calling on him to drop out of the race. He is yet to do so and won't announce what he's going to do in the long term quite yet. We'll have more on that at 2 o'clock with Republican strategist John Thomas. But we have our own sex scandal that's emerging right here in the state of California that could turn one race for supervisor in San Francisco City and County upside down.
1: That is because allegations have emerged of a specific kind of sex assault against a man from a candidate for supervisor in District 8 that is very well known, Manny, the guy behind Manny's, the bar that's kind of like San Francisco's unofficial town hall. He's running for office, and somebody has alleged that Manny got a little grabby.
0: Uh-oh.
1: For more on this story, we go to a report from Cron 4.
2: A well-known candidate for San Francisco supervisor is facing an allegation of sexual assault. That's our top story on Cron 4 News at 10. I'm Dan Thorne. A former political organizer is accusing Manny Yucutiel, the owner of Manny's Cafe, of assaulting him at a social gathering. Cron 4 spoke with that alleged victim, and we have reaction from Manny Yucutiel, who is also denying the allegation.
3: Not being believed is like terrifying. To talk about something like this and to not be believed is humiliating.
1: Brad, boy, this reminds me of the Rick Jacobs days.
0: Whatever happened to that lawsuit? Did that LAPD officer get a ton of money?
1: I think he did, but I have to look into that. Sometimes these things take years and years and years, but that story was, gosh, like 7 or 8 years ago.
2: Chapin recounting the night he says he was sexually assaulted by San Francisco supervisor candidate Manny Yucutiel. While it is Cron 4 policy to not identify alleged sexual assault victims, Chapin made the decision to reveal his identity.
1: So this guy's going on the record and also very, very, very upset, but he is putting his name out there, not just saying that this is some anonymous accuser here. He's putting his name and his face out there to say, this is what Manny did to me.
0: And all the graphic details.
1: Well, if it was any more graphic than it's displayed in this story, we would have had to save this one for the accountability podcast. But if it's safe for Cron 4, it's safe for us.
2: Telling Cron 4 that at a party back in February 2020, Yucutiel violently grabbed his genitals and insulted him about his looks.
0: Whoa.
1: That's a move.
0: He grabbed the fruit that was inside the loom.
3: And he squeezed and he yanked. As every time I tried to get away, he squeezed harder and yanked. It wasn't the second.
1: What the hell?
0: It's not a leash.
3: Sexual parts that mattered so much as the intentional infliction of pain.
2: Chapin says at the time he disclosed the alleged assault to some of his close friends, but waited until this year to come forward publicly because he was afraid. Yucutiel is well-known and well-connected in San Francisco. The small business owner is...
1: Manny's holds so many big political rallies. You know who had a bunch of big events at Manny's? Tom Steyer, who still lost.
0: I wonder how much he paid to rent Manny's.
2: The founder of a namesake community space in the Mission. He's hosted the likes of former Vice President Kamala Harris.
4: It's Governor Newsom!
1: Gavin in his inconspicuous Cal Fire jacket with the hat.
2: Governor Gavin Newsom and Hollywood actress and activist Jane Fonda, among others. Yucutiel is...
1: Boy, it's just a rogues gallery of fun going on in the Castro.
0: Yeah.
2: Currently running to represent San Francisco's District 8 neighborhoods, like the Castro, Noe Valley, and Glen Park.
3: The idea of it's my word against his is like, why would anybody believe me when so many people know him? So many people like
0: him. Wait a minute. Is that just something he does on a regular basis?
1: Well,
0: like, what's the point of that? You go on some long, boring story and you think the person's going to walk away, so you have to grab them by the genitals to keep them there?
1: Not typically a move that I've ever heard of, but as we have seen with so many of these stories, by the way, someone says that we should update the headline to be Manny got a little handy. I think that can't do that. I think if this was only broadcast on video, I could get away with that. But we'll try to be a little more professional here when it comes to that. But as we saw with Rick Jacobs, as we saw with Eric Swalwell, as we may see with Graham Plattner, usually these people have a pattern. You remember when the police officer made the allegations of all the male-on-male sexual harassment that he was subject to, including things that were so explicit we could not say them on the radio against Rick Jacobs, Eric Garcetti's top advisor. It wasn't just that guy that came forward. There were several other staffers, including women, including Naomi Seligman, who's been on this show many, many times, talk about the harassment that they've faced, including her getting kissed on the lips by that guy, even though he's a gay man, and other staffers texting in Discovery, well, Rick hit on me again today. So it's very rare that this is an isolated junk-grabbing incident.
0: No, and maybe this is just one of these things where... You know, you're at a cocktail party. You really want to show off your vacation photos. And you know no one has any interest in your vacation photos but you. So you say to the person you're talking to, now listen, I don't want this to be awkward. But to make sure you don't leave before I'm done, I'm just going to make sure to just grab a handful and keep you right there.
1: You know, everyone has their party move. You slap someone in the back, you say, good seeing you, and you run the hell out of there. Maybe his move is to keep you right in place. He holds you in position.
0: Maybe he was drunk and he thought he was going to lose his balance unless he held on to something.
2: Chapin says he filed the police report in April of this year. Cron 4 was able to obtain part of that report and confirmed that it was filed. Yucutiel has not yet responded to Cron 4.
0: What are the police going to do? Bring his member down to the station for fingerprints? How do you investigate this? It's his word against the other one's word.
1: Well, for some reason, in 1993, the investigators had to take a whole bunch of pictures of Michael Jackson's you-know-what.
0: Oh, yeah.
2: His request for an on-camera interview, but instead released a social media video refuting the allegation.
1: I wonder how many edits he had in his video.
5: I just want to tell you what I told him when I met with him, which is that there are two things I know to be true. One, whenever someone accuses someone of something like this, they deserve to be heard and taken seriously. But the other thing I know to be true is that I didn't do this to him.
2: He goes on to say police have invested.
0: I can tell you this. If he stays in the race for supervisor, he's going to have his hands full.
1: At least I'll say in Manny's video on social, it's not heavily edited. But still, who comes out with an allegation like this, especially putting their name on it just to make it up to stop him from being a San Francisco supervisor? I don't know.
0: It's such a strange allegation, too, because we hear the normal ones over and over and over again. This one,

0: just say it's different.
1: Investigated and, quote, deactivated the case. Cron 4 has reached out to SFPD, but has not heard back on the status of any potential investigation. Since the allegation was reported by the San Francisco Standard, UKTL has lost some support. California Attorney General Rob Bonta, Oakland Congresswoman...
2: Bob Bonta dropped his support for Manny?
0: And if there's anyone I would have thought would lend him a hand, it would be Bob Bonta.
2: Look at this Oakland leader, Johnny. What's the podium she's standing in front of?
0: Oakland Ballers.
3: Oakland Bees!
2: Oh, Shangy.
0: Play ball.
2: Only we were doing video and you were around.
1: Latifah Simon and District 7 Supervisor Myrna Melgar have all withdrawn their endorsements. The Attorney General saying...
2: I wonder how many of them also endorse Swalwell.
0: Probably all of them.
1: Given the seriousness of the allegations that have been raised, I am withdrawing my endorsement of Manny UKTL's candidacy for San Francisco District 8 Supervisor. I have deep respect for the courage it takes for survivors to come forward, and they deserve to be heard. Through tears, Chapin said he was grateful they chose to no longer support UKTL.
4: I never expected any of that. I would never ask anyone to do something like that.
1: UKTL's campaign website continues to list endorsements from a majority of the Board of Supervisors, including his potential District 8 predecessor, Board President Raphael Mandelman.
2: That's awkward.
0: I wonder if Gavin ever got grabbed at one of those events over at his place.
2: If he did, he probably would have said something like,
1: Chapin says he wants UKTL to hold himself accountable after the alleged assault.
2: Hey, that's the name of our podcast.
0: Yeah, I wouldn't be talking about holding himself anything.
2: Especially that violently.
0: Yeah. Leave a mark.
1: He's fearful of UKTL being in power over others.
4: I don't believe that someone who did what he did to me only does it to one person.
2: I mean, that is the truest thing of all of these stories that we have seen, whether you talk about the Swalwells or whatever. No one usually does this once. It's a pattern.
1: Well, we have reached out to a number of other supporters of UKTL for their comment on this allegation. And as of this report, they have not responded. If you or someone you know has been the victim of sexual assault or abuse, call the National Sexual Assault Hotline at 1-800-656-4673.
2: So there you go. Those are the allegations against Manny UKTL, the guy behind Manny's, the big town square bar in the Mission, who's running for supervisor. And it's been alleged that he was violently grabby against this guy at a house party in 2020.
0: Okay. So what do you think this guy is the victim I'm talking about? Is most upset about the fact that he was grabbed or the fact that he was told that he was repulsive?
2: Oh, I think they both got hurt in very different ways.
0: Because that's what the allegation is, correct?
2: The allegation is at a house party in February 2020. So right before COVID, when everything was simple, he was insulted. He was first grabbed, then squeezed very painfully, grabbed some more, and told he was ugly.
0: Okay, that doesn't make any sense to me. That's you walk up to someone at a party, you have something that's on your mind. So you go, okay, I want to talk to this person. There's something very important they need to know. So you grab them by their private parts, you pull them real close, and you go, I just want you to know something. You are, without a doubt, the ugliest son of a bitch I have ever seen before in my entire life. I don't know what your mother was drinking while pregnant with you, but it looks like someone whacked you in the face with a stick and never missed. Okay, now you're free to go. Who does that?

0: Definitely doesn't seem like a common thing, but I mean, that is a very specific story to be making up.
1: Either everyone involved in this story was obliterated. Do they serve booze at this Manny's?
0: They do. Now, the party wasn't at Manny's. This was a house party, and I've got to imagine that there was plenty of drinking happening.
1: Everyone had to be drunk.
0: Yeah.
1: Everyone. It doesn't make any sense that sober people would have that conversation.
0: Is it possible he was so obliterated that he thought he was actually leaving the party and he grabbed what he thought was the doorknob and was trying to twist it open?
1: It's possible. But that's a strange comment to make and a strange thing to do.
0: If we have any updates on the situation going on with Manny and his grabby hands, we'll be sure to bring them to you. But right now, that is everything we know about the allegation against the candidate for District 8 in the San Francisco Board of Supervisors.
1: It's the John Phillips Show.
0: I am a big fan of my Solaire infrared grill. I've had it for over a year, and it has upgraded my grill game substantially. For one, I find myself wanting to grill more often because the thing heats up to 1,000 degrees in just 3 minutes. 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And then as soon as you open the lid, all that heat goes away. 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If there's a flare up, you find out because the entire yard is smoking. 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It stays so hot that you can cook while paying attention the entire time. You never put the lid down. You have the lid up the entire time, but it gets a perfect char. You get nice char on the outside, juicy meat on the inside. It does such a great job. So check it out for yourself at besthotgrill.com/Randy.
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3: Osteoporosis affects millions of people in the United States and around the world. It's a disease that basically causes someone's bones to become weak, brittle, and porous, which can increase their risk of fractures. 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

0: 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And Randy, if you want to watch us perform the show live and participate in the show, that's easy to do.
1: 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You can go to Facebook at KSFO. Here, I'm going to put a comment from Facebook on the screen that I think is really funny, but I don't want to say it out loud. That being said, it is a very funny comment relating to the story that we just talked about recently. 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We hope that you check out the show. And if you're watching us live, do us a favor. 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That helps push it out to more people. If you're on X, hit repost. If you're on Facebook, share it on your feed. We're trying to get as many people watching this noon to three show as possible.
0: All right. What's in the mailbag?
1: All right. This is a great idea, by the way. Tom writes in at johnnydontlikeshow@gmail.com. 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
1: 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It goes up tomorrow, episode 2. We talk about Costco opening its own standalone gas.

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1: KABC. KABC News at the bottom of the hour. I'm Jeff Vaughn from OnLACA. Boyle Heights residents are demanding that Lineage Logistics do more to help families still dealing with that aftermath of last month's massive warehouse fire. The cleanup of millions of pounds of spoiled food continues today. Community leaders met privately with company officials on Monday. They are calling for emergency housing assistance, smoke and toxin cleanup, financial relief for small businesses, and funding for community health services. The meeting coming after Los Angeles Mayor Karen Bass demanded the company provide stronger support for neighbors impacted by the 8-day fire. The cause of the June 17th fire remains under investigation. More KABC News at the top of the hour. Get news and insights at onlaca.com. I'm Jeff Vaughn on the John Phillips Show.
2: In Linwood on the 105 eastbound, before you get to the 710, I got a report of that stall being cleared from the lane. Still kind of slow from Central Avenue. Cerritos 91 eastbound before you get to the 605. We've got a new crash involving a big rig. The three right lanes are going to be blocked. And in Pico Rivera, 605 southbound before Washington, got a stall blocking the left lane. It's going to be stop and go from Whittier Boulevard.
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0: It's the John Phillips Show. 800-222-5222 is the telephone number. 1-800-222-5222. 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
1: Have been made and no one was hurt, but Pelosi is expected to now undergo a driving ability review through the California DMV.
2: I would hate to be that DMV worker.
3: Oh, can you imagine?
1: He mentioned it's now sparking broader conversations, not just about accountability.
2: Hey, that's the name of our podcast.
3: Okay, Paul, it's time to turn the ignition on. That's when he lays on the horn.
2: Who do you think drives when they're both in town?
3: I can't imagine her driving. There are certain people you just look at, you go, okay, that person has never been behind the wheel of a car. I cannot imagine her driving. Every time you see her in D.C., she's in one of those big black SUVs, and she's got a bunch of security guards with her, and she always gets in the back seat.
1: But about the ages and abilities of drivers on our roadways. In the heart of wine country.
4: A beautiful area. The weather's great. Lots of good wines.
2: Oh, yeah. This happened in Yountville. Johnny, you know what's in Yountville?
3: What?
2: The French Laundry.
3: Oh, no kidding.
2: Yeah.
1: Quiet streets of Yountville became part of an investigation involving one of the most recognizable political families in the country.
2: Well, she's recognizable. He's recognizable for two things, the DUI and that crazy attack in his house a few years ago.
4: But it's still like, okay, well, I mean, they're, I guess, normal people, too. They can get into dumb situations.
1: The Napa County Sheriff's Office says 86-year-old Paul Pelosi, the husband of Nancy Pelosi, hit this black Tesla on Yount Street Friday afternoon. It stopped briefly, then drove off. No one would.
2: That's got to be at least a 25-mile-an-hour collision.
3: Okay, so he claims he didn't know that he hit a car.
2: He thought he hit something, but he said, according to his statement, he was sure he hit something, but because he didn't know what he hit, he didn't stop until the car eventually, a quarter mile later, just stopped running.
3: Why didn't you stop, sir? Well, I did not know that I hit a Tesla. I thought I just ran over a mailbox.
1: It was in the Tesla, and there were no injuries. Investigators later found his car about a quarter mile away, damaged and broken down. Pelosi told deputies he knew he had hit something, but did not know what. By Monday, the Tesla had been towed. We reached the owner, who confirmed an insurance claim is underway. This latest case comes 4 years after Pelosi pleaded guilty to DUI causing injury in another.
2: Boy, he's always wearing that maroon suit.
3: Oh, he loves it.
1: Another Napa County crash. This time, alcohol is not believed to be a factor. Investigators say Pelosi had a preliminary blood alcohol reading of 0.
2: You know, I'm going to just say this. It's one thing to let grandpa drive. It's a whole other thing to let grandpa drive a Porsche.
3: But talk about living the life. You're 86 years old. You're rich. You've got a Porsche. And you just spend your life in a drunken haze, driving from winery to winery.
2: Some people would look at that as living the life. Some people would find a hidden sadness to it.
1: 00. The incident now sparking a broader conversation about older drivers behind the wheel.
5: The number one thing to be aware of, it's about ability, not age.
2: There's probably so many people right now listening to this show who are dreading having to have that conversation with their parents in the next 5 years.
3: Well, think about this, though, because she's the same age as him, right?
2: Yeah, they're both 86.
3: Okay. You're not well enough to operate a motor vehicle. You belong in charge of the free world.
2: Well, there's a whole broader conversation to be had about all the octogenarians in Congress.
1: Mark Samuels, a certified driving rehabilitation specialist, says ability can change for many reasons, including trauma. Pelosi suffered a fractured skull in the 2022 hammer attack inside his San Francisco home.
2: I never saw that video before. That was wild.
3: Pretty violent.
2: Guy was just hammering away at the window to get into the house. That was one of those stories where people who reacted too quickly went all kinds of directions that you don't need to go.
5: That's called a traumatic brain injury. Some damage to the head affects the brain.
1: But in the Bay Area,

0: Age remains a big part of the conversation. In 2024, a now 80-year-old driver killed a family of four in West Portal. Earlier this year, a 76-year-old driver crashed into a Chinatown restaurant, killing one. Still, experts say age alone is not the sole
1: red. You know, it's when I hear stories like this, I should be grateful that the majority of the time I'm driving, I'm in such awful traffic that no one can go faster than 5 miles an hour.
2: Right before we pulled the keys from my grandmother, she had to be, I don't know, maybe 90. She picked me up from the airport and she passed someone on the shoulder of the freeway.
1: Oh my.
2: In the slow lane. I mean, where the broken down cars go. And I remember looking at her going, are you sure you want to do that?
1: I mean, you're also talking about a generation that comes from an era where the laws were a little more lax as to what you'd get busted for. They used to give you your keys back if you got popped for a DUI.
2: Oh, yeah.
1: Just make sure you get home safely.
2: They'd let you drive home, and then they'd follow you home to make sure you got there.
1: You could have beer cans rolled around in the back seat.
0: Flag.
3: So are there any concerns about how they're able to get through a day, manage their affairs? That could be a sign that they're also might have challenges with driving.
0: And before it ever gets to the DMV, experts say that conversation often starts at home with families noticing changes.
1: And those conversations are going to be real awkward.
0: California drivers 70 and older already have to renew their licenses in person, but a crash or medical concern can trigger a closer review of abilities. In Pelosi's case, the sheriff's office says that review is now being submitted to the DMV.
4: So the Napa County DA says no charging decision has been made yet. Prosecutors are still waiting on a key sheriff's office report.
1: Well, this was still a hit and run. I mean, yeah, he wasn't drinking, apparently, but he still did not stop after he hit something, which should tell you about his abilities to be driving on the road.
2: Well, just think about what kind of conversation this is going to be when the family tries to take the keys from him. Because his wife is a member of Congress. He's unbelievably rich. Why would he listen to anyone who wants him to put the keys down?
1: What drives me crazy is when you have that much money, and the Pelosis have made a lot of money in the stock market, why don't you just hire a driver? Do you know how much more fun wine country is when you're not the one driving?
4: A spokesperson says Pelosi apologized to the Tesla's owner and will take responsibility for the damage. His attorney, who represents...
1: This is going to be crass, but I'm doing it anyway. Hey, you were probably in that parked car, right? When Pelosi hit you, you probably got injured. You should call an attorney.
2: You know what? I would tell Pelosi, I would say, you know what? Don't worry about the car. I'll fix the car. We don't need to go through any insurance companies because no one needs to get dropped from their policy. It's hard to find insurance in California. All you need to do is give me a hot stock tip. If you give me a hot stock tip, we're equal.
1: Well, a hot stock tip from the Pelosis might be worth an entire brand new Tesla.
2: You could buy the factory.
4: At him in the 2022 DUI case tells us no comment.
5: Now, Cameron, is this DMV review automatic because of Pelosi's age? And what actually happens next?
4: Yeah, I'm not exactly. Again, driver 70 and older.
1: How do you think he does on the eye chart?
2: Yeah, I'm sure when he does the eye chart, some of them are letters, some of them are numbers, some of them are hieroglyphics, some of them are drawings of famous people from the 1950s. What letter is that? That's a silhouette of Bob Hope.
4: They have to renew their license in person, but this kind of review is usually triggered by something specific like a crash, a medical concern, or in this case, a referral from law enforcement. And then from there, the DMV can take a closer look at whether someone can still drive safely, which could include medical information, a vision test, a written test, or even a behind-the-wheel test. Again, we're talking about ability, not age here. And even family members can refer loved ones for a review. And sometimes when that's not done, that is when something bad can happen. Live in the newsroom.

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1: All right, Cameron, thank you so much.
2: So there you go. That is the latest on the hit and run from Paul Pelosi, where he's going to have to now take a DMV test. We're not sure if he's going to get charged for hit and run, but it is definitely making a lot of people think about the fact that, well, maybe, just maybe, the 86-year-old has had his last time behind the wheel.
3: Do you think he's going to pass that test?
2: No. I do not think he's going to pass that test.
3: Maybe they'll send him to some kind of special ed driver's ed.
2: Thomas writes in at YouTube, given the number of cameras, the Tesla that he hit, one or more may have captured images of Pelosi in his car prior to and at the point of collision. It might show his measure of attention to his driving. What do we think? He was scrolling on the TikToks while riding up and down Yountville?
3: What do you think he was listening to in the car?
2: Well, you get KSFO pretty damn good up in the Bay Area, including in Napa. Maybe he was listening to us.
3: It's possible. Probably big band.
2: The 40s channel. My father-in-law likes that channel. And we're going to have a conversation with him in about 5 years, and I'm not looking forward to it. He loves those 10-hour drives from Dallas to New Mexico.
3: Uh-oh. Oh. Tell him to stay away from the parked cars.
2: He's an excellent driver, better driver than me, although that's not saying much.
3: It's the John Phillips Show.
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0: It's the John Phillips Show. 800-222-5222 is the telephone number. 1-800-222-5222. And boy, the listeners have a lot to say about Paul Pelosi.
1: We've got a lot of comments, and we love being able to see them in real time. It's actually way easier than looking over at the other computer where the email is. So we really encourage you to write in your comments on the live feed on Facebook, X, or Facebook. YouTube, X, or Facebook, excuse me. Joey writes in saying, having to go to the DMV is punishment enough. Gravity says he would be a star at comedy traffic school. But Miles has the best comment so far. Maybe he was looking for International Avenue. That's what we call in comedy a callback. And Brian says he was smoking meth.
0: That would be an odd choice for an 86-year-old.
1: It really, but that was one of the things that, again, when the crazy rumor mill started, when he got attacked by the crazy guy, there were all these crazy stories coming out that, like, this was his lover and they were meffing it up together.
0: Well, maybe he's young at heart.
1: He does not. He's one of those people that looked 80 when he was 50.
0: Bernie Sanders is one of those people.
1: You see interviews of Bernie Sanders when he was on the Today Show in like the 1980s. He's the exact same guy. He was that cantankerous then.
0: 800-222-5222 is the telephone number. So earlier in the program, we gave you an update on the 4th of July chaos in Newport Beach. Randy, you have an update for us on the 4th of July in the city of Oakland.
1: And the city of Oakland, when it comes to 4th of July, is very special to us because, John, the very first drop we ever put on the wall about the city of Oakland was when they did something unspeakably horrible on 4th of July weekend in 2022.
2: Oh, my God. They melted the basketball court.
0: How could we forget?
1: Let's see how bad the illegal fireworks were in the town. Here is KTVU.
3: Countless illegal fireworks were set off last night around the Bay Area and in some cases causing damage.
4: A woman says two of her vehicles and a tree caught on fire in her Oakland neighborhood.
1: Yikes.
0: Again, when do the fireworks cross the line to bomb territory when you're blowing up multiple vehicles and a tree?
4: KTVU's Aaron Dickens live in Oakland tonight. And Aaron, you spoke with that woman today.
5: Yeah, definitely a frightening situation because she says her entire family was inside the home at the time. So what happened was she was...
1: Everyone's just bracing for impact all night long. I know the feeling.
0: You hear an explosion. You look out the window. You go, oh, wait, that was the car. And then you go, wait, let me look again. No, that was your car too.
5: Asleep, she heard a noise and she went outside. This is what she saw.
1: Holy cow!

0: again, you know, there's just an aspect to doing this show where I don't even usually see these videos because I listen to them while I'm doing chores around the house or walking the dogs. I didn't even realize it was that bad.
1: No, it looks like a bomb went off.
2: We're laying down. We saw the room very brightly lit. We went outside. We thought we were going to explode.
0: Oh, my.
2: Get burned.
3: This woman who lives on 96th Avenue in Oakland didn't want to show her face on camera. This was the scene on her block Saturday night. She says,
0: it looks like a war zone.
1: It does.
3: Fireworks ignited a tree and then her car.
2: The firefighters arrived and put out the fire. My son-in-law wanted to go in and get the truck out. We didn't let him. Because there was a wire hanging over it.
3: But she's...
0: They didn't mean to do this intentionally, but the voice of the person doing the translation makes this sound like it is some war-torn documentary.
1: It does. It sounds like NPR is going to somewhere deep in the heart of Africa.
3: Says her son-in-law eventually was able to save one of the two vehicles. And this is...
0: Boy, they're going to have a lot of fun with AAA.
1: Yeah, have fun at Hertz, sweetheart.
3: Their other car that caught on fire, the Tahoe here, and you can see the damage all over the truck. And luckily, they were able to move it down the street. Also in East Oakland...
0: You know, it's just true what they say about Oakland.
4: It's wild, wild west out here.
3: Oakland, a car circling this intersection, shooting fireworks out of the window. And here on 13th Avenue, trash and fireworks left behind in the street. They continue to go off in the middle of traffic. We went to the same spot the next morning, and people we spoke with say it's pretty much cleaned up.
5: It looks good.
3: Yeah.
5: Refreshing. They did their best job over here because I feel like they worked the most over there where the cars were at.
0: They cleaned up all the garbage. Oh, not really.
1: Well, how about the two burned out cars?
0: Just another 4th of July in the town.
1: All right. We've got one more hour coming up. Republican strategist John Thomas joins us. Don't you go anywhere.
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3: California could make $2 million by opening up the deer cull to local hunters, but is instead looking to spend up to $15 million to hire professional hunters from New Zealand. The Conservancy and the state have not given any public proof that they are paying to fly in New Zealand hunters. A 4th of July block party in Compton leaves a community activist and a 19-year-old nursing student dead. L.A. County Sheriff's Department says gunfire erupted late Saturday night, killing Eric Washington, a former aide to Assemblymember Mike Gibson, and Mia Jenkins, a University of Nevada, Las Vegas nursing student. Three others were wounded. No arrests have been made. Get news and insights at onlaca.com. I'm Jeff Vaughn on the John Phillips Show.
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2: Probably.
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2: Well, we know it's not Spirit. 800-222-5222 is the telephone number. 1-800-222-5222. It is our pleasure to welcome our next guest to the program. 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John Thomas, welcome.
3: Hey, John. Great to be with you.
2: Well, thanks so much for stopping by. So yesterday we learned that candidate for U.S. Senate in the state of Maine, Graham Plattner, was accused by an ex-girlfriend of sexual assault. We know that this guy has had a million and one problems, including having a Nazi tattoo, declaring himself to be a communist. And at one point, he called the Virgin Mary a skank. And now we know that he's an accused rapist by at least one person, an ex-girlfriend. He has denied all of the allegations. He put up a video yesterday where he did so. They must have done about 55 cuts, though, because that was something that was all edited together, which is odd in a video that you would post denying that you're a rapist. But anyway, he said he didn't do it and that he has not decided how he would move forward in terms of his campaign for the United States Senate. What do you think his options are at this point, and what do you think he's going to do?
3: Well, this is actually an interesting circumstance, John, for a couple reasons. First of all, Graham won his primary fair and square even after some of these first allegations, you know, whether it's the Nazi tattoo, et cetera, had come out, and Maine voters, Democratic voters, chose him overwhelmingly. It reminds me a little bit, John, of, you know, Joe Biden carrying the nomination to be the Democratic nominee for president again, and yet being cooed by his own party when they decided that he was not viable any longer. And this feels a little bit like that to me. The Democrats at the leadership level knew about Graham's issues. They didn't do anything about it. Now they're doing something about it for only one reason, John, and that's because it's crystal clear that he will not beat Susan Collins. And the Senate map is so critical, and this is a seat that could have potentially been flipped. It's all about winning. The Democrats clearly don't care about the flaws or the racist candidates they prop up as long as they're winning. When it becomes clear that they're no longer winning, then leadership steps in, and they pulled the largest chip they have. It's not yanking endorsements. I don't think that matters. It's that they're pulling the Senate campaign committee from the Democratic side, supporting cash. This is going to be an incredibly expensive fight, even with good candidates, against Senator Collins. And now that they're pulling the air support, it essentially assures a loss for Graham, and that puts him in a bind. So what he's trying to do right now is, one, look like he's going out on his own terms and he's not forced out. And then secondly, it's to extract some kind of concession somewhere from the Democratic leadership before he bows out.
2: You compared Graham Plattner to Joe Biden. I thought that was an interesting comparison in that, based on what I've been reading, it looks like it's the party that wants him to drop out, but it is his wife that wants him to stay in the race and fight and not drop out. Similarities yet again to Joe Biden.
3: Yeah, there are a lot of similarities there. That was interesting, John, when I think it was the New York Times that dropped the first bombshell against Plattner, that what he did, instead of immediately airing his defense, he had his wife give a bit of a rambling selfie video defense. I think it was that night or the following day. And it was clear that she's the one that wants the power. But yeah, it's

0: It's interesting. Look, Graham can't stay in this race much longer. Just there's a lot of pressure on him, particularly with he's just fundamentally not going to have the resources he needs. And so it's interesting that Graham's response to me is to see if he can anoint his successor. Now, if you're Susan Collins, obviously you want Graham to stay in this race because that assures you a victory. But even if they plug somebody in last minute, it'll be interesting to see how they stack up. On the one hand, perhaps you could say they don't have enough time to mount a serious effort against Collins. On the other hand, sometimes short campaigns inure to the benefit of the first time candidate because it's not enough time to mount a rigorous defense. It can go both ways, as you saw with Kamala. She had a short lived presidential campaign and imploded. But we'll see how this all shakes out. There's a lot of uncertainties and a lot of Democratic leadership that has a pretty bad look right now that stood in Graham's defense.
1: Let me play the devil's advocate here for a second and make the case for him staying in the race. If you are Graham Plattner and you are at the center of the storm right now, the public, the American public, has the attention span of a gnat. And next week, we're going to be focused on Travis Kelce and Taylor Swift's wedding or divorce or whatever. Or we're going to be talking about some new political scandal, or we're going to be all worked up about the World Cup, or something's going to come along that's going to take our attention away from that Senate race and onto something else. And if you can survive being at the eye of the storm, then maybe you can survive in the long term. And I'll give you an example of when that's worked. That was what the governor of Virginia did, Ralph Northam, when those photographs came out of him in blackface that he claimed was not him. Certainly a lot of the members of the Democratic establishment turned on him, asked him to resign his position as governor. He just dug in his heels and refused to do it. And after he dug in his heels and there was nothing that they could do to remove him from power, they just went back to accepting him as the governor like none of them ever called on him to resign. If you're Graham Plattner and you just dig in your heels and you go, look, it's great that all of you are threatening me and asking me to drop out of the race, I'm not going to do it. And come whatever date it is that's the deadline in July, I'm the only game in town. So if you want to control the U.S. Senate, you're going to have to make nice with me. So start now.
0: That certainly is an option, John. I think what it would turn on, that decision I think would turn on, and only Graham knows this for sure, which is to do the blackface comparison with Ralph Northam. That was it. That was the hit. There weren't any other black eyes that were going to come out as a result of that. And so they could ride out that storm. In Graham's case, the question is, are there more stories? Is this going to continue on? And if it does, I'm not sure that he can survive. It reminds me, John, of Eric Swalwell made the calculation to drop out of the race for California governor, most likely because he knew there were more women and there were more stories. And so he had to get out in front of it because the drip, drip, drip would not just cause him to lose, but could ruin everything he ever had. So I think it comes down to that. The other thing is this: the level of resources financially required to win probably one of the most contested U.S. Senate races in the country is so vast and so great, it's very difficult to do it without the party support. So if Graham feels that he can still get their support at the end of the day, then maybe there's an argument to stay in. But if he thinks that the money's not coming back, then there just is no path.
1: I've heard from sources in Washington, D.C. that Republicans are sitting on a very damaging story involving Graham Plattner that was not the story that just came out, that was something that was totally different and might even be worse than the one that was just published in Politico. Also, I spoke to a friend who's a deputy district attorney here in the state of California who prosecutes sex crimes cases against those who prey on children. And I asked her about the website that Graham Plattner was on. I had not heard of it. And she said that that is one of the go-to websites when law enforcement is trying to look for individuals who are targeting children for sex. and they pose as children.

0: themselves, that is one of the websites that they go to find those guys, that there's one reason to be on that website and not really much else for people to be there. And so the fact that he was on that website and the fact that he was participating in chat or whatever on that website was a massive red flag for her. And she thinks it's highly likely that something damaging from that website, whether it's inappropriate conversations with underagers or swapping inappropriate pictures or maybe something even worse. But she was of the belief that something along those lines would probably come out too.
1: Well, if true, that is obviously Graham would know what his conversation interactions was. If that's true, I mean, there's no way to survive, you know, that level of depravity. It's clear that Graham is a damaged human being, and I wish him recovery and all of that. But, you know, being the Democratic nominee or potentially, and here's the thing, John, this isn't just one sentence. This could potentially be the entire shift of balance of federal power, not just in the Senate, but if we assume that the House slips in the midterms, this could be the entire tilt of power in the federal government outside the executive branch. The consequences for this seat are so great that somebody with that level of baggage and risk shouldn't be running.
0: Why do you think so many players within the party, including sitting U.S. senators and donors, were willing to get behind someone who had never been vetted before, who clearly had a million and one red flags that were already visible? Why would they go in, you know, all in with a guy like that?
1: You know, it's a great question. And I think it certainly begs some reflection. But I think let's not overthink this. Democrats care more about optics and kind of identity, I think, than certainly their policy stances. And from afar, he does check a lot of boxes, and he reminds me in a way, without the brain damage, you know, of a John Fetterman-like candidate optically. So I think he kind of fit the working man persona with a military background. So I think they were just so dying to have a viable candidate, and he looked the part, and that was good enough. But it's really a reminder that there, even though having an electoral history of a voting record can be a double-edged sword, there is merit to having your candidate come up through the ranks because they're battle-tested through multiple election cycles.
0: I've read rumors that he is trying to extract the ability to name his successor if he were to drop out of the race, where it wouldn't be Chuck Schumer making the decision, it wouldn't be the main Democratic Party making the decision, it would be Graham Plattner himself making that decision. Do you think that that's something the Democratic Party would be willing to give him?
1: Probably not. I don't, unless that choice conveniently lines up with what the establishment, you know, wanted anyway. So my guess is right now that's what is going on behind the scenes, is they're jockeying so that Plattner can save face and say there's somebody, you know, who shares his ideological worldview and he helps select the successor. The question to me, John, is, you know, are there state AGs or are there potentially adverse consequences or additional leverage that the Democratic establishment is holding over Graham right now, besides just withholding money? If they have bigger leverage than that, could be litigation, force him to go bankrupt, could be criminal consequences, things like that, then Graham has no cards. If they don't have that, then I could see Graham holding out until he gets something to kind of hold his head high as he gets bounced out.
0: Let's go back to when the negative stories first started coming out. And he met with the Senate Democratic Caucus to assure them that there would not be more on the horizon. One of the questions that he was asked was a point blank question from Massachusetts Senator Elizabeth Warren, who asked him if he ever raped anyone. And I remember that day thinking to myself, that would be a wildly inappropriate question to ask someone in a setting like that, unless you have been briefed not only on allegations, but on details related to the allegation. Do you believe that she and others were aware that this was on the horizon when they decided to endorse him?
1: I do, for a couple of reasons. First of all, you don't ask that specific of a question in that particular setting unless you're looking for a last-ditch attempt for some kind of like reaction to see how he handles it, and then decide if you're Warren, are you comfortable with his reaction? So I do think they knew about it. I think they probably thought it wasn't going to come out in time, or the accusations weren't credible enough to be taken seriously. The other thing we know, John, and I've done campaigns for years, and you're a media pro, so you know how this works. Typically, when these hit pieces come out, they don't generate in a 24-hour cycle, John. They're weeks and weeks in the making, meaning that since the hit landed on the Rafe stuff just recently, it means that it's been percolating with a team from the New York Times and others for weeks. And there is no way that an East Coast politician who's as plugged in as she is, like Elizabeth Warren, didn't know that this was coming.
0: Let's say you get hired to run a race for U.S. Senate in a seat that is one of the contested seats that might determine the balance of power in the United States Senate. So you know all eyes are on you and your reputation is on the line. And you're working for a first-time candidate. You're working for someone who's a non-traditional candidate. What kind of oppo research do you do on your own candidate to know if there's something there that could potentially derail everything?
1: So this is something we typically do in any kind of higher profile race, not just U.S. Senate races that I've run, but even governors, gubernatorial races, targeted congressional seats. It's called the self-vulnerability study. And first, you do a resume check. You do the basics, John, you know, things that that your candidate has said publicly. You get copies of their resume, then you request, the actual credentials, whether it's, the degrees from their supposed colleges or their military credentials. So you do those basic fact checks. But if it's a higher profile race or contested race, you actually add a human component to it beyond just what LexisNexis or an investigator would pull up online. And you start interviewing people, everybody that candidate has ever come into contact with. We're talking ex-girlfriends, ex-wives, kids, grandkids if they've got them, neighbors, coworkers, former business partners. And if you talk to 20, 30, 40 of those people, you start to get a profile and understand if there's there. That is required. And we know, John, from coverage, that did not happen with Graham Plattner. He was quickly catapulted, caught fire, and the consulting team that is kind of more the DSA kind of liberal wing of the Democratic consulting class didn't do any of that level of diligence.
0: John Thomas, Republican political strategist. You can follow him on X at The Thomas Guide. Thanks so much for stopping by.
1: Thanks, John. Appreciate it.
0: It's the John Phillips Show.
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1: KABC. KABC News at the bottom of the hour. I'm Jeff Vaughn from OnLACA. Boyle Heights residents are demanding that Lineage Logistics do more to help families still dealing with that aftermath of last month's massive warehouse fire. The cleanup of millions of pounds of spoiled food continues today. Community leaders met privately with company officials on Monday. They are calling for emergency housing assistance, smoke and toxin cleanup, financial relief for small businesses, and funding for community health services. The meeting coming after Los Angeles Mayor Karen Bass demanded the company provide stronger support for neighbors impacted by the 8-day fire. The cause of the June 17th fire remains under investigation. More KABC News at the top of the hour. Get news and insights at onlaca.com. I'm Jeff Vaughn on the John Phillips Show.
2: In Costa Mesa on the 405 southbound before you get to Bristol Street, got a 3-car crash moving to the shoulder. Then on the 405 northbound before you get to Harbor Boulevard, got a 2-car crash clearing over to the right shoulder. In Garden Grove, 22 eastbound before Harbor Boulevard, they've cleared that accident from the lanes. And in Costa Mesa, 55 southbound before the 405, still trying to clear a wreck from the right lane there.
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0: And right now it's time to open up the California crime blotter.
2: It's happened yet again.
3: I see. Time for the California Crime Blotter.
0: And Randy, this edition is a holiday edition from the city by the bay.
1: We've got a lot more cleanup of all the insanity that was going on in the Bay Area when it comes to illegal fireworks. These are, of course, the fireworks you could see. The official shows were blocked by the fog. For more on this, we go to ABC 7 in the Bay. And since it's an ABC 7 in the Bay story, I'm going to boost the sound because they run their video very low. Here we go.
4: Bay Area celebrated America's 250th birthday in a big way on July 4th. But police and fire.

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1: Might need a click a little rewind on this one.
2: I wonder if he took a firework to the neck at one point in the past.
1: Well, that would be a tragic story. My guess is smoking.
3: Litter Harrison Street, where Travis Hayes lives.
4: Oh, man, I couldn't even sleep. It was crazy.
2: Okay, that man has some problems, and the noise that the fireworks make, that doesn't make the top 10.
4: It was so loud. I mean, the windows are vibrating.
1: If you needed a public service announcement in the middle of this comedy show, you just got one. Don't smoke, kids.
2: I don't think I'd smoke a sausage after seeing that.
1: Oh, I would.
5: 10 minutes to disperse. The area will be cleared by the police.
3: SFPD officers closing streets after 10 p.m., dispersing hundreds of people. Some in the crowd taunted and jeered at officers.
1: Oh, come on. You're booing the officers and not the jackasses trying to light your neighborhood on fire?
2: Priorities, lady.
3: San Francisco firefighters say they responded to more than 500 calls on July 4th, including multiple spot fires and people injured by fireworks.
6: Unfortunately, we did have two medical emergency responses for two individuals, separate incidents that suffered life-altering but non-life-threatening injuries.
1: That means they lost a limb.
2: Uh-oh. Well, hopefully they aren't engaged and it's not the ring finger.
6: The result to firework explosions.
3: Mayor Daniel Lurie getting briefed.
1: You know, we should start really doing that report to really aggregate these numbers. I want to know, how many fingers did San Francisco lose? How many toes did Oakland lose? Couple of people in L.A. lost their sight over the weekend.
2: Couple lost their cars.
3: Briefed on the explosive celebrations.
7: Just spoke to our police chief. It was a pretty standard night when it came to that. It's something that we are going to debrief about in the days ahead. But
1: not the biggest problem for Lurie right now. His biggest problem is he made such a huge deal out of fireworks at the Golden Gate, and the fog made it impossible to see any of them. And they told everyone to take Muni, and there were people that took the bus, and the bus was stuck in the gridlock traffic, and so they took Muni and were late to see the no fireworks.
2: Need to go back to the drawing board next year.
7: What I am so proud of is our sheriffs, our park rangers, our police kept people safe overall.
3: In the East Bay, illegal fireworks lighting up the night sky being seen and heard from Oakland to Antioch. Firefighters say responding to firework incidents is part of the job, but still frustrating.
6: I would say that our frustrations are shared equally with our community members, as your San Francisco firefighters are your community members. We see and hear the same thing that you are, but we also have to respond.
2: Okay, I don't know if you saw those details, but it looked like they were shooting the fireworks directly into the power lines.
1: Yep, that makes a bigger boom. The people who do this have no respect for the neighborhood they live in, let alone the city they live in.
3: Folks who live in the Mission District say they are used to illegal fireworks shows on the 4th of July, but some say this year was especially bad. Police apparently making no arrests, and Mayor...
1: Oh, come on, SFPD!
3: Lurie says he plans to meet with law enforcement next week to review the city's response and crackdown to illegal fireworks. We're live in San Francisco, Cornell Bernard, ABC 7, Eyewitness News.
1: I mean, SFPD was stretched very thin that night. It's very possible that so many officers were busy doing crowd control for the Golden Gate fireworks show that could not happen because fog.
2: All right, Randy, it's time to reopen the blotter.
1: Okay, let's do it.
8: If the cashier is dummy.
9: We can make this stuff up if we tried.
10: I said, hell no, baby boy. Let me get up on out of here.
9: It's the California Crime Blotter.
2: So it wasn't just the power lines and vehicles that people were aiming the fireworks at.

0: Some people, Randy, were even aiming the fireworks at their neighbors' homes.
1: That's fun. For more on this one, we go to yet another report from ABC7 in the Bay. All right, I have the volume cranked as high as it can get. ABC7 does not make the volume very loud on these stories, but we are doing our best here.
2: In the North Bay, a Petaluma man is facing felony charges after police say he intentionally launched a mortar-style round firework towards a neighbor's house.
1: Holy! It looked like an opening salvo in a war.
0: Happy 4th.
2: You can see it right there on a home security camera. ABC 7 Eyewitness News reporter Cornell Bernard joining us live now in Petaluma. And Cornell, you spoke with the homeowner where that firework landed?
3: Yeah, Larry, really a terrifying experience for that Petaluma family when that firework shell landed on their roof. A neighbor now facing charges for launching it.
1: Whoa! Here you go, Petaluma.
4: It was loud, yeah. We thought a car blew up.
3: Anthony.
0: Okay, so what do you say if you get popped for that? Do you say it was a mistake, or do you say, yeah, I hate my neighbor. This is the Hatfields and McCoys, and I was trying to blow up his house.
1: Sure seems like a feudin' to me.
5: ...for Reyes' parents' security camera capturing this startling moment when a mortar-style firework was launched on...
1: You know, if you look at it, it almost looks like it bounced off somebody else's house and then landed on that house.
0: Maybe it was intended to hit another neighbor's home.
5: Onto the roof of a Petaluma neighbor's home on Sunday.
4: And then we just see fireworks being thrown over from that house to that house, right on that roof, and we caught it all on camera.
1: It definitely does a ricochet.
0: Yeah, it was a bank shot.
4: It was crazy.
6: Shock. Shock. For a moment, I felt like frozen.
5: Pamela Gutierrez started getting texts and video clips moments after the fireworks shell exploded on her roof. She was out of town, but other family members were home.
6: They didn't know. You know, you hear a loud explosion and you don't know what's going on, what it could be. And then as a parent, being across the country, I just had this instinct. I needed to get home right away.
1: My house is exploding.
0: Well, I wouldn't plan any vacations on New Year's either, lady.
5: The firework burning a hole in Pamela's roof. It was being repaired when we showed up.
1: Her insurance is going to drop her.
0: Oh, she's probably already on the FAIR plan.
1: Oh, boy.
6: Insurance adjusters up there now looking at the damage, but my husband measured a 4-inch hole on our roof.
5: Petaluma.
1: So it obviously got in the house.
0: Oh, yeah.
1: How much ash is inside the living room?
5: Police believe it may not have been an accident. In a statement, police say officers responded to Colwood Drive after a report that a resident intentionally launched a mortar-style firework toward a neighboring home following an ongoing dispute. A 43-year-old neighbor surrendered to police. He was arrested and booked on multiple felony charges, including threats, arson, and vandalism.
6: Right now, we're just... you know, doing our due diligence and letting the police do their investigation.
3: And police offering a few details about that possible neighbor dispute. Petaluma police are urging anyone who witnessed dangerous or illegal firework activity to call 911. A professional fireworks show is scheduled on July 4th at the Petaluma Fairgrounds. We're live in Petaluma. Cornell Bernard, ABC 7 Eyewitness News.
1: So there you go. An intentional firework shot into a neighbor's house. It crashed through the roof.
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1: You know, I was trying to control the volume so much, I didn't even see the chat exploded in the last couple of segments as we open up the crime blotter, but I wanted to feature a couple of them, including Cynical, who writes in on X, five people lost an eye and four people lost a hand in San Francisco over the weekend because of lighting fireworks. And we have some just great commenters on here. We really appreciate all of the people just hanging out during the show with us noon to three. It's great to know that you're there, and we're doing this every single day from noon to three. So if you could do us a favor, if you're on YouTube, make sure you like the video, hit subscribe, share it with your friends in your social circle. If you're on X, share this video and retweet it. If you're on Facebook, you can also hit share by hitting that arrow button, putting it on your feed, so we get even more people checking this out as we do it every single day.
0: And right now, Randy, it's time to reopen the California crime blotter.
1: Is this a blotter story?
0: Sure. It's a blotter story, I think.
1: I don't think it is, but we'll do it we'll do it as a blotter story anyway.
2: It's happened yet again.
3: It's Wild Wild West out here.
4: It's the California crime blotter with John
3: and Randy.
0: You're right, it's not a blotter story.
1: Eh, we played the sounder anyway. Illegal street vending is taking over the gas lamp in San Diego. And do you know who San Diego police are blaming for not being able to arrest anybody for it?
0: Who?
1: Ricardo Lara.
5: I'm very kind of sketch.
0: Boy, before Scott Wiener, he was due north for all things bad.
1: For more on this, we go to Fox 5 in San Diego.
6: We've been hanging our hat on this latest court ruling, but ever since the city tried to rein in the influx of illegal

0: Street vendors, there have been a number of setbacks. Now it appears the city of San Diego has backed off completely.
1: And what, they're just throwing in the towel?
2: I love the fact that the cities and counties and the state live to regulate us to death, but then every so often you have people operating without proper licenses and they go, oh, okay, go ahead.
3: From Ocean Beach to the Gas Lamp Quarter, licensed vendors supported by the business associations representing respective areas of the city say the latest situation is a disaster.
4: The city really has just dropped the ball completely, decided that it's not important enough to enforce these illegal vendors that's been going on since 2019.
1: And these vendors are so brazen, they're setting up right outside of established restaurants.
2: That must drive you crazy if you own a restaurant and you pay for all the fees, you have the inspectors come to take a look at all of your food and your kitchen, and you get fined and you get knocked and you have to deal with all of that insanity, and then you have someone operating right out in front of your door and they don't have to do any of that.
1: Well, and for as much as we want to talk about how environmentally conscious we are, you know what happens with a lot of these street vendors? They dump the grease from their traps right in the middle of the street, and it goes down the storm drain.
4: And they're basically stating that the state, SB 946, is the reason.
1: Okay, so a little history lesson. Back in 2018, when he was on the California State Senate, this jackass...
5: I'm very kind of sketch.
1: ...wrote SB 946, which if counties opted in, which San Diego, Los Angeles, and San Francisco did, it decriminalized all aspects of street vending in order to, I guess, appease the illegal immigrant crowd. And what it meant was law enforcement can't do anything when it revolves illegal street vending, whether that's you just don't have a license or you're selling stolen goods in the Mission or MacArthur Park. It is a public works or a public health matter. And what happened in the Mission in San Francisco is the public works employees were getting beaten up by the people selling stolen goods and nothing could be done about it.
3: The state's the reason. We're not going to blame ourselves for perhaps not following through.
4: But SB 946 says that cities can enforce for health, safety, ADA violations.
3: The renewed chaos.
1: The police can't go down there, but Barbara Ferrer can.
2: Oh, good Lord.
3: Us has us reacquainted with some of the licensed vendors who've been on the front lines, fighting for their livelihoods. The Soto family, for example, Pete Sr., Pete Jr., and wife and mother Letty. They've been selling Brooklyn dogs at the Civic Center Plaza for almost three decades.
6: And all of us.
1: And they have a license, and they've been doing it for the right way for a long time, and they're getting undercut.
2: That's the way you're supposed to do it.
6: Sudden 3 weeks passed and it was like boom, like the bomb exploded, and now they're just everywhere.
3: Worse and worse every night.
6: Worse when there's a Petco game, right now with the soccer events, when there's concerts.
1: The feeling is probably worse than actually eating one of their hot dogs.
6: There's no pushing these guys back.
7: At nighttime, we get swamped. Nothing's changed. They've taken over the whole city.
3: The UT contacted the Office of City Attorney Heather Ferber. A spokesperson declined to discuss why the city isn't appealing this.
1: Hey, none of these people are using plastic gloves.
2: No, and it looks like nothing's refrigerated either.
1: They also have no hand washing station, so you better hope they weren't scratching something before they served you your bacon-wrapped hot dog.
2: So gross.
3: Latest court setback, or why the city has told its police and park rangers not to enforce the street vendor laws. In the Gas Lamp, Ed Lenderman, Fox 5 News.
1: There you go. San Diego throws their hands up in the air and says, well, I guess there's nothing that we can do about illegal street vending.
2: All right, that's going to do it for us today. But we'll be back tomorrow at noon for another edition of the John Phillips Show.

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2: 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Just play the game one way. You hit a ball in the gap, run. Boom, coming in hot.
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5: Here is the news. KABC.
6: The feds say they busted a huge international drug smuggling ring, which was operating in California and beyond.
7: The organizations have flooded communities around the country with massive quantities of cocaine and methamphetamine. The organizations have preyed in particular on communities in the United States and Canada with ties to India.
6: That's First Assistant U.S. Attorney Bill Asaley in Los Angeles talking about today's Bishnoi gang bust, an India-based crime syndicate known for drugs and also alleged assassinations of political leaders and actors and musicians. At least 13 people were arrested in Northern and Southern California. A heat advisory went into effect this morning for a large stretch of inland Southern and Central California from San Diego up through Paso Robles. Temps 10 to 15 degrees above normal, and in the southern desert, Palm Springs to the Arizona border, there's an extreme heat warning through Thursday night. A private prison company is selling two of California's largest ICE detention centers to the federal government.
8: CoreCivic announced it sold the facilities to the U.S. Department of Homeland Security for $1.5 billion. It is selling the Otay Mesa Detention Center in San Diego County and the California City Detention Center in Kern County. CoreCivic says it expects to continue running the day-to-day operations of both facilities under existing contracts with ICE. I'm Daniel Martindale.
6: Ventura County has its first ever murder conviction for a fentanyl overdose. A woman accused of selling fentanyl to a guy from Simi Valley who then died has pleaded guilty in the case. She faces 15 years to life for second-degree murder and other charges. The DA, Eric Nazarenko, said in a statement that the conviction sends a clear message that fentanyl dealers will be held accountable for the lives they destroy. And two teenagers are in trouble with the San Mateo Police Department after they allegedly caused problems inside a moving Waymo. The 15-year-olds were reportedly drinking alcohol inside the car and firing what looked like a gun out of the car. It wasn't a real gun. The Waymo reported the activity to police, and officers detained the teens. Those are the headlines. I'm Jason Nathanson.
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13: In industry on the 605 southbound before you get to Peck Road, we've got a stalled big rig. It's going to be blocking the middle lane, and it's stop and go from Valley Boulevard. Also on the 605 northbound before you get to the 10, got a stall trying to clear to the right shoulder. In Commerce on the 5 southbound after Atlantic Boulevard, an accident is making its way to the shoulder there. And in Encino, 101 northbound before Havenhurst, they've cleared that wreck.
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16: A better life with Dr. Sanjay Gupta.
17: By age 35, two-thirds of American men will experience some degree of noticeable hair loss. And by age 50, about 85% of men will have significantly thinning hair. That's according to the American Hair Loss Association. Now, one dermatologist explained that hair loss can either be genetic or it can be triggered by stress, illness, surgery, medications, major life events. No matter the cause, a lot of men, understandably, are frustrated by hair loss because it seems like a loss of control. You can take great care of your scalp by all sorts of expensive lotions and potions, but that might not matter. There are some tried and true medications that might work, like minoxidil or finasteride. But another solution is just shaving it off. And I've heard more and more how liberating this can be for a lot of guys. That's the ultimate control of their appearance. I'm Dr. Sanjay Gupta, helping you live a better life.

0: 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And now, here's Guy Benson.
1: 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You can follow me personally at Guy P. Benson. But with us now is Dave Rubin, host of the popular long-form talk show The Rubin Report, author of multiple books, including Don't Burn This Country, Surviving and Thriving in Our Woke Dystopia, at Rubin Report on social. Dave, great to have you back.
2: Guy, always good to be with you. Is there anything going on in the news today we can talk about, or are we just going to have to make stuff up?
1: A handful of things, although I want to start with this. I heard a rumor that you just have or are turning 50. Is that possible?
2: Oh, wow. Work in blue today, my friend. Yes, I turned the ripe old age of 50 about a week and a half ago, and yeah, I know what you're going to say. I only look 35. There's a moisturizing routine. I don't want to get into that right now.
1: Although I think a lot of people would like to know the routine, because I think speaking for many of us, you look great, sounds like you're feeling well, you're raising two kids, you've got a great family, you're very, very busy. I just have to ask you, because I'm also a father about to be of two, God willing. You've got two kids. You're about a decade ahead of me here. What do I need to know about my 40s? Because I've just sort of embarked upon that. How are they? I'm always giving people in their 30s my retrospective on that decade. Tell me about the 40s, and how does it feel to

0: hit the big 5-0 as you are not just surviving but thriving, to quote the subtitle of your book?
1: Well, I appreciate the kind words, Guy. And, you know, truly, I say to people all the time that my life didn't even get good until I was in my 40s. I think, you know, most people are a little screwed up in their 20s, still trying to figure things out. Things usually settle a bit, hopefully, in your 30s. And for me, my career, my personal life, relationships, they really all exploded in a good sense in their 40s. And my life became the things that I was aiming at for so long. So in that, I've tried to stay in shape, and my career is successful and things of that nature. I look at my 50s now, and this is where it could get even better. So I'm actually quite excited about 50, except for the fact that a couple of weeks ago playing basketball, I got crushed by an 18-year-old kid, and I separated my AC joint, so my collarbone's a little out of order at the moment. But I would say for you, truly the most important thing at 40, in that you're married, you have kids, you have a wonderful career, there's a lot of parallels between you and I. The key thing about having kids when you're a little bit older, and again, I'm older than you, I started later, is that you want to stay fit so that, you know, when they're on the floor playing and you get up fast and you got to be able to move. And I'm so jealous of my the guys that I play basketball with. Some of them are in their late 50s into their 60s. They bring their kids who are in college or out of college, you know, 21, 22, and they're playing with them. And because, you know, we started late with kids, and again, you started a little later, not in your 20s. You know, you want to stay fit enough so that whatever it is, whether it's sports or just anything physical, that you can keep doing those things as long as possible with your kids. But the other stuff you've already got worked out, you're going to be just fine, my friend.
0: Well, I think I appreciate the advice, and as soon as we're done this hour, I will probably hop over on the Peloton bike, as I try to do on a regular basis. Now, actually, this is an interesting question within this context, because it broadens it out to a political question, but you just referred to kind of the stars starting to align and things falling into place in the way you had hoped for in your 40s. You've had an interesting political journey where you were on the pretty hard left there for a while in a very public way, mm-hmm. and then started your migration, and now I think you're much more on the right, right? I'm not sure if a full-blown conservative, but pretty close, I would say, overall. When, chronologically, did that change occur for you? Was that in your 30s and 40s? When did that evolution start and come to fruition?
1: I mean, I hate to tell you, my friend, but there are videos that you can find of mine. I don't hope that people will go searching for them right now, but videos as late back or as soon as probably 2014 or so, where I was a Bernie supporter. So that's only 12 years ago. So that would have put me at my late 30s at that point. But I think one of the keys to my career actually is that the evolution that I had of going from left to right, it really happened in real time. You know, I was interviewing people as I 10 or so years ago started seeing some of the cracks in the left that now everybody sees. You know, they weren't liberal. They were quite illiberal. But the idea that
0: you and I, by the way, had one of those conversations. You kindly had me on your show when my book with Mary Catherine Hamm came out. End of discussion. It was very much on the free speech, free thought area of this controversy and this issue set that you're talking about. And you weren't nearly as right, you know, big R, right, as you are now then, but you were definitely on the move and questioning.
1: Yeah, well, look, it was talking to people like you, talking to Dennis Prager and Jordan Peterson and Ben Shapiro and Glenn Beck and, you know, Larry Elder, the list goes on and on. And what I realize now is that most of the old school classically liberal principles that I held 15 years ago, I actually do still hold today. Now, the problem is, as you know, Guy, especially in the world that we live in of sort of quick hit, 5-minute politics, to explain to people the difference between classical liberalism and conservatism at this point, or even classical liberalism and progressivism at this point, it gets lost in the wash, basically. So because the word liberal has been so abused, because the progressives actually are the least liberal. They are highly illiberal. They are not tolerant. They don't believe in individual rights. They believe in group thinking. These are not liberal principles. Liberal principles are actually very similar to conservative principles. We can get into what the differences are if you want. But, yes, that is why now, it's funny you said full-blown conservative. And it's like, I don't know, I would consider myself a small C conservative. There's probably some things that I don't fully agree with in the most strict sense of

0: conservatism. But that being said, I want to live in the same country that virtually every conservative in America wants to live in. And that's the beauty of what Trump has done here, so that a guy like Bobby Kennedy or someone like Tulsi Gabbard or Joe Rogan or me, or the list goes on and on, could be part of MAGA, because it's not just a conservative movement. It's actually a wide-tent political movement. And one of the things I'm focused on really right now, especially as we go to the midterm, is making sure we collect as many of the people who are waking up to what progressivism really is. And there's an awful lot of them.
1: On that point, it does seem like the progressives are on the march, and you have the really left-wing element of the Democratic Party, and then elements that are so left-wing that they actually don't really consider themselves part of the party. They hate the party. They want to supplant the party with this hostile takeover, the democratic socialists, as they might call themselves, or full-blown socialists, or frankly, communists. They are rising on the left, and you're seeing it not just in deep blue cities, but in other contests around the country. And I suspect that this could very much be a pattern that accelerates, a phenomenon that continues to gain steam. You're seeing that as well. I talk in hushed tones sometimes with center-left friends of mine who are not happy with what they're seeing and are concerned or even alarmed about it, but they're not sure what to do. Your message to them on social media, I just saw this the other day, you wrote, and you kind of touched on this a moment ago, but just for the audience, it seems to me that all the sane old school liberals who now see how radical the Democrat Party has become have an obvious home in the Republican Party. They just need slight deprogramming of Trump derangement syndrome and have to stop obsessing over abortion as their most important issue. Beyond that, we are mostly good to go as long as you love the country. And you said that's the path that you've taken. You named some others. You said it's the only thing that's going to save the country. If you can just expand on that a little bit and how you're trying to position that argument to people like the folks who might be quietly taking me aside and expressing some angst about where their longtime political party is headed.
0: Sure. Well, look, the Democrat Party is not your father's Democrat Party anymore. There are virtually no influential old school liberals. This party has nothing to do with Bill or Hillary Clinton anymore, whether you like them or didn't like them. It has nothing to do with John F. Kennedy Jr. Ask not what your country can do for you, ask what you could do for your country. I mean, if Bernie went on stage and said that, they would hang him right there, right? Everything is what your country must do for you. So the country kind of sucks
1: and needs to be changed, root and branch.
0: And we should, the founding was horrible and, we just got to tax the high hell out of Elon Musk and blah, blah, blah. But then when people see the obvious now marriage with jihadism or Islamism, when they see the Hamas stuff, when they see people like Rashida Tlaib, when they see all of this stuff, what's happening is it's making the average nominal person who was a Democrat, who maybe isn't even particularly political, but just sort of a default liberal, I think some of them are now waking up. Now, look, many of them woke up over the last 10 years. Again, that's my story and Rogan and many others. However, the key part to us bringing them now to the Republican Party is to say, hey, John Fetterman, maybe you want a little more big government than we want, but you have a home here, obviously. Josh Shapiro, they don't want you in the party. They quite literally didn't choose you as VP because you're Jewish. So you would have a home here, even though, again, you're probably a little more big government. You're probably a little more high tax. But there's also an interesting opportunity. And the reason I mentioned abortion in that tweet is that when Roe v. Wade was flipped, we were told all of these horrible things were going to happen and all these women were going to die and there were going to be back alley abortions and everything. I have not heard one story about that. So it seems to me that even the liberal, and it's usually women, who put abortion at the top of the hierarchy of importance when they're voting, that issue has been dulled somewhat, let's say. So if abortion has been dulled somewhat, and if you can just get over a little bit of the Trump derangement syndrome, and that's a big if because people are stuck on that, what I think all of these people will find is they will become similar to what I've become, which is that I am on the more liberal end, again, of what I call a wide tent

0: MAGA movement, and eventually that will be something beyond Trump. But basically, do you love the country? Do you believe in individual rights? Are you proud of our founding? And then we can have disagreements on tax rates and foreign policy and other stuff. And I think that's the way to win, because these people are completely out of control right now. We can all see it. And their quest for power is just absolutely relentless, and it's going to destroy the country if we let them.
1: And Dave, I want to explore one angle and permutation of what you were just describing as soon as we come back. Let's take a quick break on the Guy Benson Show. It's the Happy Hour. Dave Rubin, our guest. 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

0: It is the happy hour. It is the Guy Benson Show, and we are continuing our conversation with our guest, Dave Rubin. You've alluded to a few times here, Dave, anti-Semitism, and there's undeniably a major undercurrent of that on the hard left. In many cases, it's not an undercurrent. It is out and open and increasingly proud. And they'll deny it, and they'll say, oh, no, it's just anti-Zionism. But you see what you see, and there are so many examples of this, from the somewhat shocking treatment of this left-wing state legislator in California who's running for Congress, Scott Wiener, who is Jewish and is as far left as you can get on so many issues, not good enough. He's been hounded out of rallies and trans marches and Perstad and ostracized. Chuck Schumer in New York was booed loudly at the Pride Parade where he was marching. There was a story in The Spectator about how the London Pride event and parade became what the Metropolitan Police called a center of, quote, anti-Semitic verbal abuse. The list goes on. Seems like it's really getting dark out there, Dave, for people who are center-left or left, who are also Jewish, you being a Jew yourself as well. I wonder how this feels and what you see going on here.
1: Well, right. So there's a couple things there. I mean, look, they've created a situation out of this quote-unquote Palestine mess. And Palestine, by the way, is a country that never existed. Palestine as a country never existed, and it was designed only to destroy states that do exist, which is why that everywhere in every country where there are pro-Palestine protests, they're also against the host country. You think anyone protesting in America for Palestine is for America? You go to any European country, and you think they're for their host country? No. It's the catch-all for all of the crazy anti-Western sentiment, and Israel happens to be at the tip of the sword of fighting Islamism and jihadism and everything else.
0: And it's now, also the Jewish state, right? So you've got that ancient bigotry stuff all caught up in that and rolled into it as well.
1: Right. So that's important to combine, and I think most defenders of Israel or the West could do a better job on this front because, look, what they'll tell you is, oh, we're not against the Jews, we're just against Israel. Well, okay, there's 52 or 53 Arab or 53 Muslim countries. In no Muslim country does anyone else have equal rights. The UAE would be the closest to it, but even there, it's very, very hard to get citizenship. There's, you know, no legal churches in Qatar or Saudi Arabia, Qatar, where Tucker Carlson, who pretends to be some great Christian, said he was buying a house, asked the Coptic Christians how's it going in Egypt. There's virtually no Christians left across most of those Muslim states in Africa. So there's only one place in the Middle East where quite literally Muslim women in burqas get on the bus with Orthodox Jewish men in traditional garb, and that's in Israel. And you can go, and Guy, you and I were there together. You can go on buses in Jerusalem and literally see this. The other thing is that there's really only one place in Israel where any of these queers for Palestine would be tolerated for a split second and not beheaded or thrown off a roof. And that also is Israel, where literally Arab Muslim gays can march in the Pride Parade. So as it relates to the Jews and everything else, at the end of the day, what is happening with the Democrats right now as they turn into socialists and communists is you need a boogeyman and you need your minorities repressed, or perceived to be repressed or oppressed. And Jews, by and large, because of family and hard work and history and all of these things, have become successful. And that does not work in their intersectional calculators. So Jews have to go. And by

0: way, that's also why they will discriminate against Asians when it comes to Harvard admissions, and other minorities that succeed past where they're supposed to will all be thrown under the bus. The Jews are just the front one, and that's a time-tested story. And that's why,
1: and that's sort of what equity is about, right? Instead of equality, equity, where you have discrimination being a good thing, as long as it's the quote unquote right sort of discrimination. And a lot of people, I think, are starting to recognize that they might be on the wrong side of that equation within this emerging left wing coalition that's getting more emboldened and radical by the day, which is why you're making kind of this pitch that you are to what you call sane liberals. And we'll see how this might reshuffle things a little bit in American politics, or potentially lead to something of a realignment. Dave Rubin, you can check him out in his show, The Rubin Report. Follow him on social at Rubin Report. Buy his books, most recently, Don't Burn This Country. Dave, happy belated birthday. Always a pleasure.
0: Get on that Peloton, man.
1: I will. Half an hour from now, we'll be right back.

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1: KABC. A Mexican cartel leader is facing terror charges in the U.S.
2: 30-year-old Carlos Pareda, also known as Carlitos, a lieutenant in the Sinaloa cartel, is facing narco-terrorism charges, including providing support for terrorism in the U.S. The U.S. Attorney's Office says Pareda is a leader of a violent wing in the Sinaloa cartel, the Mayo Zambada faction, which is connected to kidnapping and murder, along with sending meth, cocaine, and fentanyl across the border. The terror charges come after the Sinaloa cartel was designated a foreign terrorist organization last year. I'm Jack Cronin.
1: California's approved a new program to help low-income Uber, Lyft, and other rideshare drivers switch to electric cars. Those who qualify could get $20,000 towards a new EV or up to $14,000 for something used, plus $1,000 a year to help with charging costs. And the Dodgers are the first Major League Baseball team to notch 60 wins this season. They reached the milestone last night in extra innings against the Colorado Rockies, who they play again tonight. Those are the headlines. I'm Jason Ahans.
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4: In Diamond Bar, a crash on the 57 making your way northbound before Grand has been blocking the carpool lane. Might be a little bit of a police situation here as well, but delays are backing up all the way from just about Lambert out of Brea. It's getting kind of tough. And then along the 605 out to Industry, it's a stalled car northbound before the 10. Everything's been cleared to the shoulder, but you've got that slow drive getting away from the 105. And in Santa Ana, 55 southbound before McFadden, it's another stall. This one's blocking the right lane, sending you back off of the 5 freeway.
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1: Us analyzing some of this mess in Maine with Graham Plattner and beyond. Here's part of that analysis from Tom Bevin earlier. This new allegation against Graham Plattner and the heavy speculation that he could be on his way out of this race, having already won the primary, with a lot of the criticism against him already very much public and litigated by that point. All right, Tom, it seems like a lot of the people are jumping off this sinking ship. I think a lot of that, in my opinion, is very cynical, but it is what it is. Do you expect him to drop out?
2: I do. I mean, I think there's a really small chance he could try and ride this out. But it's becoming more and more difficult. I mean, when Bernie Sanders, who was silent for, 12, 15, 18 hours or something before he finally came out and said he had, posted earlier that he had talked to Plattner and urged him to, step aside. Once he lost Bernie's support, I mean, Bernie's sort of the boss, if you will, of the movement, and his biggest support.

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2: Ways she's pulled this out before when people thought she couldn't and polls said she wouldn't. She's just a very sort of reliable, low-key, moderate workhorse. And on the other side, there's just all this drama. There was one other guy who I guess was the left-wing progressive who had run for governor in their primary who didn't win his primary. He's now being discussed as the potential replacement, but then it's turned out that he like has some weird history with women and allegedly threw a bottle at a woman's head or body and hit her. Like, I mean, they have a real mess on the other side of the aisle. Does that get cleaned up by, you know, late summer into the fall? How does this impact the race and then the map?
3: Yeah, no, I mean, look, Susan Collins, when you're prepared to run against someone, you have to shift gears. Yes, but her team has been in place for a long time. They'll be fine, I think. The problem really is for the Democrats, and the main problem is this, which is, to get someone who has, so there's Democrats are all, they're worried about making the same mistake, like putting up someone who's unvetted, who's maybe not, you know, a political outsider, all of that. In order to put up someone who's vetted, it will be someone who is a known quantity, and that known quantity would be part of the establishment, most likely. And that would be at odds with everybody who voted for Graham Platner, right? The whole reason they voted for him is because he wasn't part of the establishment. They didn't want Janet Mills. They didn't want someone who'd been in office for a long time. They wanted someone new, someone from the outside. And so you can see the problem. If Democrats get a candidate who is maybe safer and has less baggage and is more of a known quantity, the base is going to be depressed and upset and all of that. If they give the base what they want, which is someone who is in Platner's mold, who's from the outside, that person will most likely not have been vetted, and they do run the risk of finding themselves in a similar situation, maybe not as dire, but certainly in a situation where they're dealing with, you know, stories that are coming out that they weren't prepared to deal with. So it makes it much, much tough. And on top of that, to your point, just the sort of nuts and bolts of starting a new Senate campaign, whether it's for an inside or outside or whatever, they're going to have to raise money. They're going to have to hire volunteers. They're going to have to do all this stuff in the middle of summer with only, 4 months until Election Day. So Democrats have a mess on their hands. It's going to be hard to get out of. And I think it, despite the overall being sort of a looking like a sort of blue year, and the wind sort of being at the Democrats' backs at a national level, you have to think this helps Susan Collins strengthen her position. And quite frankly, I thought she was, you know, given her past history, even in a year like this, she was not going to be an easy out for the Democrats.
2: Meanwhile, the New York Times polled 6 states where Democrats are trying to flip seats to win the Senate. And the New York Times polling from just a few days ago shows a shift toward the Democrats in terms of the national environment, around 8 points. That's significant. That's compared to 2024. That's good news. The bad news for them is that in those 6 states, they're only leading in 2 of them, and they would need 2 more to win back the majority without losing any seats that they currently hold, like, for example, potentially in a place like Michigan. And so some of the Republican leads, Tom, are not exactly impressive, right? You know, Ashley Hinson, who I think is terrific in Iowa, up 2 points in a state that Trump won by, 14, 17, something like that last time. It's definitely a much tighter situation. What's your read in 30 seconds of where the national picture stands right now?
3: Yeah, I mean, look, on one hand, it's not great for Republicans, but, you know, I talked to Sean Trendy, our senior elections analyst, about this, and he made a great analogy, which is like, this would be like Republicans saying like, okay, well, we just need to win 2 of the following 4 states, New York, California, Illinois, and Maryland or something. I mean, these are deeply red states, and so they do provide some insulation for Republicans in a year that is shaping up to be

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2: 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The podcast is there for free, on demand, every single day when the show ends in just a matter of minutes. Well, we're on day two of Christine's latest vacation. She's finally getting a vacation from her last vacation, and I believe, no joke, she is in Mexico. I think that's correct. We will try to get a status check on her at some point, but wouldn't want to bother her on her vacation, of course. So today, it's Dylan doing the job. Do it, Dylan, is here on the job. And Dylan, I want to just start by acknowledging here in the home stretch that all of our excitement and hype about the U.S. men's soccer team in the World Cup, well, it ended badly last night in Seattle. And I would imagine that we might have had some of our audience at Seattle Red in the stadium. They're calling it Seattle Stadium for the purposes of the tournament. They might have been there to witness what was not a good game, not a competitive game. It started badly for Team USA. They looked like they were on their back foot and sort of lost. They were able to tie it up on that great free kick goal, 1-1, and then instantly surrendered the lead right back, and it just got worse from there. The third goal was just a debacle, total disaster, huge misplay by the goaltender, and then just more insult to injury with the fourth goal at the end. The U.S. team wasn't really competitive. They were aggressive and looked like they had urgency early in the second half. And it was like, where were these guys for most of the rest of the game? But the fact is, Belgium, ranked higher, deemed to be better, they were clearly just a much better team. And while this was an exciting run for USA and they won three World Cup games, which is a very cool thing and some fabulous memories along the way, love that as the host team. I'm not poo-pooing it or dismissing it, but I think that we definitely got a pretty rude awakening reminder that for this progress that we keep hearing about for USA soccer, they are still quite a ways off from being truly globally competitive to even sniff, let's say, a Final Four. And that was sort of a whimpering way and a bummer of a way to go out last night. Not to take away from all the other good stuff, but 4-1. That unfortunately is a very representative score, I think, of what we witnessed.
3: Yeah, I mean not to call out and do what the UK does, but I mean, like, Tim Ream, like, on that third goal, like, what are we doing? Like, these are the guys that are captains on the US men's national team, and it just felt like they were playing punt and pray ball like the entire first half. And the second half, you know, like you said, Guy, I mean, they had energy, which is something that they didn't have in the first half. But, man, just, like, absolutely deflating. I kept wanting to turn off the game at certain points last night, and I was about to, and then they came out strong in the second half, and I was like, okay, maybe it's a game. And then, you know, pretty quickly turned into not a game. So definitely disappointed in how our run ended this World
2: Cup. I kind of wonder, with all, like, the drama about the red card and the revocation, quasi-revocation, suspension of the red card and the international controversy, like, was this a very distracted group of guys? Because they did not seem to have their heads in the game early. The defense, I'm not a soccer maven by any stretch. You could just see the defense was doing a very poor job. Christian Pulisic, who's supposed to be the star, was just kind of a ghost, didn't do anything.
3: MIA.
2: He was giving up the ball all over the place. And again, a total novice like me can see these things. So I know there's a lot of frustration out there among American fans. I think many of us, though, are taking it in stride and saying it's been an amazing time in this country to be hosting all these other nations and their fans, and to have the USA win the games that they did with some of those really dramatic goals along the way. Very cool, right? I will remember those things fondly, but we are still quite a ways off from

0: you know, elite competitive status. And sometimes you just need your stars on the biggest stage to step up and do things. And USA last night didn't get that. And you compare that, for example, to Lionel Messi and Argentina and what he and they did today, down 2-0 to Egypt, then storming back late to win 3-2. Sometimes even when you're on the ropes, the stars come out and they show why they are elites, why they are legends, that sort of thing. Messi did it. Unfortunately, Team USA came up short. And, you know, I would, if I had a choice between the men's soccer team going on a magical run in the World Cup or the men's hockey team winning gold the way they did in the Olympics, it wouldn't even be close to me. I would, of course, pick Team USA on ice, Jack Hughes winning the sudden death overtime game against Canada to bring home gold. Like, I wouldn't even blink in giving that response. But I still kind of developed a little bit of soccer fever over the last couple of weeks. It was fun while it lasted, and I will probably tune back in to USA men's soccer in approximately 4 years, right around 2030, assuming that they qualify for the World Cup. And then I will be an eager consumer of excitement and buzz and all of that if it's warranted, and I will watch and I will root and I will wave our flag and sing our anthem and hope for better. And I guess the people who are tasked with actually continuing a positive trajectory will get some things in order over the course of the next 4 years. And of course, we'll see how this World Cup ends up here on our soil in the days ahead. Dylan, last thing quickly, you had a crazy drive. Was it the one to or from Massachusetts where you had the tire blowout recently?
1: Oh, that was to Massachusetts. It was on the way there.
0: On the way there, how long did that ride take you in total, including the tire blowout and all of that?
1: I mean, if you include the blowout, I think it probably took us about 16 hours probably to get there. It was really, really long.
0: So I think that is obviously a nightmare situation.
1: Yeah.
0: However, I will simply note that my drive back from Massachusetts on Sunday, starting in the early morning and ending late at night, did not, thank God, include any sort of malfunction of the vehicle, no technical problem, no tire puncture, nothing like that. It still took me about 15 hours door to door, just from the traffic. In fact, my family, they were flying from Massachusetts to Reagan Airport in D.C. They were scheduled to leave in the early evening in Massachusetts. I'd been on the road since 7 a.m. I beat them home, got home, unloaded the car, turned right back around, drove to DCA, and picked them up at the airport. So that was a long day for them as well because of their delays. And I just felt like this is how it always goes. At least the weather held out, so the conditions weren't that bad until the very end of the drive when it was dark, when I was exhausted, and then there was an absolute deluge of a downpour. And I was, my app Waze had taken me off the normal highway because there was some sort of a delay there or some sort of a crash. So I wanted to avoid that. I didn't want to sit in yet more traffic. So I've been rerouted on these roads that I'm not familiar with. And some of the street lights and traffic lights were out and it was dark and it was storming. And I mean, it was a torrential rain where I just put on my hazard lights as I went very, very slowly. It was in the middle of a storm to the extent that the lightning and then the subsequent thunder was like maybe a second apart. So I was just in it. God. And this was after probably 13 hours of driving. So I was exhausted. I was frayed emotionally in terms of my nerves and all of that. But got through it, got home, picked up the family, had a little Chipotle dinner, took a shower, and then just slept for as long as I possibly could, which actually tees up. We should make a note. I saw that there was some study. They were talking about it earlier on the news channel where there's a debate now scientifically about what the right amount of sleep is. And I definitely have thoughts on that. That sounds like good fodder for a home stretch. So you could add that to our big, beautiful list of topics, Dylan, and we can hit that maybe this week, or maybe we can wait for Christine to return.

0: if she returns, of course, from vacation. How's that?
1: Yeah, that sounds good. It's a big if, but we'll see. We'll see.
0: Big if. And if I'm on Hannity tonight, less of a big if, but again, you never know. These things sort of shuffle around from time to time. But I'm scheduled to be on Hannity. It'll be in the 9 p.m. Eastern hour Fox News channel. I can see you there, or you can set your DVR. Either way, back here tomorrow on the radio. Same time, same place, the Wednesday edition of The Guy Benson Show. Have a great night, and we'll talk to you then.
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12: A pending California Supreme Court ruling will determine whether electronic records are allowed in some civil court proceedings. The ruling will settle a lawsuit pitting court reporters against vulnerable litigants like domestic violence victims. For many years, the electronic recording of most civil court proceedings has been banned. If the ban is lifted, court reporters would be allowed to use modern technology to create a verbatim record. Court reporters say the job can only be performed by a human being and not by other means like AI. Charges against a Pasadena doctor who drove his family off a cliff in Northern California have been dropped. More from Jason Nathanson.
13: Dr. Dharmesh Patel drove his car off the 300-foot Devil's Slide Cliff in San Mateo County in 2023 with his wife and two kids inside. Everyone survived. His lawyers say he suffered a psychotic break, and Patel was ordered into a two-year mental health diversion program. With the program over, the judge in San Mateo Monday dismissed the attempted murder charges against Patel. His wife had pleaded with the judge for leniency in the case, and she was by his side in court.
12: The L.A. County Board of Supervisors agreed to pay $3 million to settle a federal use of force lawsuit. Daniel Martindale reports.
14: The board approved the settlement at today's meeting. J.C. Houston and Damon Barnes' lawsuit claimed excessive force, false arrest, and other allegations. It stemmed from an incident outside of a grocery store in Lancaster in June of 2023 after a report of a possible robbery at the store. It ultimately led to the indictment of L.A. County Sheriff's Deputy Trevor Kirk, who was later convicted of a felony for assaulting and pepper spraying Houston. His felony conviction was later reduced to a misdemeanor.
12: And the United States World Cup run? The team was eliminated from the tournament with a 4-1 loss to Belgium in the round of 16 yesterday. America conceded a goal less than 10 minutes into the match. The U.S. still hasn't made the quarterfinals of the World Cup since 2002. That's the latest. I'm Jordan Christmas.
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16: Great news in Agua Dulce. The crash on the 14 southbound before Agua Dulce Canyon Road has just been cleared. All lanes open and traffic picking up away from Escondido Canyon Road. In downtown LA, a stall, 110 southbound past 6th Street. Second lane from the left has been blocked by a stuck bus. That drive is slowing out of Elysian Park, getting away from Stadium Way. And in Diamond Bar, 57 northbound before Grand. Earlier crash, blocking that left lane, delays away from Brea Canyon Road.
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31: 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Breaking news this afternoon. Price of oil moving up again. A news that the U.S. military has launched new strikes against Iran. This after three merchant ships were struck in the Strait of Hormuz and the latest exchange of fire between the U.S. and Iran that threatens the interim deal to end the fighting. The strikes were expected to hit a variety of military sites and port facilities. Also, the U.S. Treasury Department has revoked the Iranian oil sanction waivers. American military strikes against Iran are expected to go on for hours and hit a variety of military sites as well as port facilities, according to U.S. authorities. One said the military is targeting Iranian air defense systems, coastal surveillance systems, ground-to-air missiles, as well as launch sites for anti-ship cruise missiles and drones as part of the strikes. Iranian port facilities are also being targeted. The second official quoted by the AP said the strikes would last for hours. We'll get a live update later this hour from John Kilduff at, again, Capital and CNBC contributor, and how the

0: Energy markets are reacting to this breaking news. Right now we see the price of oil in New York back above $72 a barrel. In London, Brent crude hovering above $75 a barrel. The Dow started the day at a record high above 53,000 and briefly moved higher. Did catch a new intraday high today, but stocks came under pressure during the trading day on news that Samsung's quarterly earnings came out today and were disappointing. Also reports that China's DeepSeek, we haven't talked about that one in a while, developing its own AI chip, triggering renewed selling in the semiconductor sector. Volatility continued in the tech trade after Reuters reported that that Chinese startup DeepSeek is developing its own AI chip, competing with other chip makers, including NVIDIA. Remember when that came up a year or two ago? That had spooked the market. By the way, after reigning as the largest company by market cap for more than a year, NVIDIA now risks losing that title to Apple, the previous all-time record holder. Apple worth about $200 billion less than NVIDIA, according to the latest data. The narrowing of the market cap gap between those two companies reflects how NVIDIA has lost some luster on Wall Street, all while Apple has proved resilient despite concerns about its AI strategy and component cost pressures that have been making news lately. We see NVIDIA stock today of $1.38 at $196 and change. Apple down too at $310.66. MU, Micron technology stock, pulling back today as investors look past a massive profit boom at memory rival Samsung. Shares of Micron down about 7.5% today. Tesla and SpaceX in the spotlight, working together for years, although their relationship has deepened recently. Right up today said Musk announced that Tesla would work with SpaceX on a project aimed at developing a factory capable of making 1 terawatt per year of computer hardware. Wall Street increasingly entertaining the possibility of a merger between Tesla as well as SpaceX. SpaceX stock pulling back nearly 11 today at 149 and change. And we'll pull up the Tesla quote a little bit later. In the meantime, elsewhere in the EV space, Rivian stock headed for its worst drop in nearly 2 years following a share offering that made investors question whether the EV maker's equity moves would be enough in the face of continued cash troubles. Taking a look at where stock futures stand now, given the breaking news, nearly flat here as investors weighing the rising tensions in the Middle East as well as surging oil prices. We're keeping an eye on all that. Also, investors' attention will be turning to the notes from the last big Fed meeting. That's coming out tomorrow. The release expected to provide more insight into the new Fed chair, Kevin Warsh's first policy meeting, where policymakers left interest rates unchanged while signaling that additional rate hikes could be warranted if inflation pressures persist. And speaking of inflation, here's something you need to know before you get in line at the post office next time. The Postal Service, again, raising the price of forever stamps and other postal rates. If you're running low on those stamps, it's a good time to restock today because the stamps will increase in price by 4 cents, from 78 cents to 82 cents. That price hike kicks in this Sunday, July 12th. Of course, the post office is closed on Sunday, so you'll have to do it between now and then. Postal Service raising mailing services overall by nearly 5%, according to the Postal Service. Now, the Postal Service raised the price of the forever stamp from 73 cents to 78 cents in July of 25. When forever stamps were first introduced back in 2007, they cost 41 cents each. So we're seeing a 100% increase in the price of a first-class stamp over the past 19 years. Price of gold moving lower for the fourth session in a row today, extending a sharp retreat now from the record highs we saw earlier this year. Silver is also taking a hit. We'll talk about that and more. And the Main Street economy with Elliot Salter, owner of the famous Salter Pawn Shop in West Hollywood. Elliot Salter will be joining me live later this hour. But first, On Your Money, the markets, the economy, and the whole works now. Joining us live, top-ranked money manager Ken Winans, president and chief investment officer at Winans Investments. Ken Winans is also a market historian, author of numerous books, including Investment Atlas 1, 2, and 3, Forbes magazine contributor. He's got his crypto credentials, too, and he's also host of Winning with Winans podcast, also on the air in Las Vegas. Ken Winans, thank you very much for coming to the line here this afternoon.
1: Well, Frank, and you just depressed me when I heard about postage. I mean, usually you keep hoping that at some point maybe it will marginally control itself, but I guess we're not doing it. But as I had somebody point out to me, If it hadn't been for the Doge

0: cuts, these cost increases in government might actually have been higher. So there's something to be said there. You know, Frank, the other thing I was going to bring up too, you know, I've been asked quite a bit by whether it's people in media or just investors about the situation, this seesawing action we have going on in Iran. And I would just caution everybody that history is a very good lesson teacher on these situations. It's very, very hard to end wars. And it took, I think, I read at some point in time during Vietnam, they went back to the peace table seven different times with several different presidents. And even in ending the Iraq war, it took a good chunk of time to get negotiations stable there with all those different factions in that country. So, you know, I know we all want at the end, we want to get over this and move on, but it will take some time. As far as the market goes, one thing I would just simply tell everybody, you know, it's going to be a very interesting earnings season. And I think we're going to have a mix of good, bad, and ugly. And what I mean by that is, I do think, just like you had commented, that, you know, you had one company basically saying earnings were not there, and that rocked the whole market. We're going to have a lot of earnings starting on the 14th, starting with the banks. And I think, again, we should get prepared. There will be some issues, and I'm more important for the investors on this, on, certainly on your show, it's what do you do with your dogs? And I think, again, think and plan now. Don't wait for bad news and kind of have the, you know, the dead trout look, so to speak, on shock. Plan ahead.
1: On your live with top-ranked money manager Ken Winans, and obviously Oil Back in Focus. We'll be speaking to John Kilduff coming up live later this hour. But what about the oil names here?
0: Well, they were absolutely the best performers today. I mean, it's actually pretty interesting. You know, as much as we talk about market volatility and concerns, I mean, most of the major industry groups have most of their holdings trading above their 200-day moving average, which means they are in uptrends. That is a positive, and that certainly is the case with energy, with 70% of their companies showing a good sign, a good trend. The other thing, too, that I was very impressed with today, you know, when there are certain energy names that are just definitely just geopolitical footballs. You buy them almost like you're part of the betting market on what's going to go on there. But what I was very impressed with is that we all know that America is right now a net exporter of oil. And it always amazes me to see the offshore names coming back in focus. And it's mainly in the Gulf of America where those derricks are going to be going up and a lot more there. And I also had one of their analysts point out, I know that many people think that there's not going to be any more drilling off the coast of California. Go read the mandates from the Department of Energy. That's not true at all. But it's going to be done using modern technology where this, you know, environmental concerns are minimal. So there is a lot of good news going on the energy front.
1: All right. We're on the air live with top-ranked money manager Ken Winans. What's going on with the chip names here, and now DeepSeek, something we haven't talked about in probably almost 2 years now, right, which had spooked the market. That's that Chinese AI mm-hmm. outfit now, and now new worries about cheap chips coming in to play here, competing with NVIDIA and the others. What about this latest news?
0: You know, Frank, I'm working on another Forbes piece. I guess I'll announce it here. Okay. I've been asked to try to identify what can be the new triggers for any kind of major bear market. And one thing I did bring up, and it's to me, it's common sense to make this comparison, is to look at the AI companies, whether we want to call them FANGs or Mag 7s, to the dot-com names back in the early part of the century. And the reason I bring it up, nothing's ever identical, but it is that we all understand, look, there is no doubt technology has changed our world. The 21st century alone, look at these technological advances. That's the good news. The bad news is not every single tech stock is meant to be a good long-term investment. Go back and look at the dot-com names. Many of them no longer exist, and some of them were some really big companies that didn't make it. It's going to be the same thing with AI. Yes, it's going to change our life. Yes, things are going to be moved. But where it gets different today, it's, as you just pointed out, it is the international competition, not just domestic in this area. But it does bring up the thing that I tell people, do not fall in love with a company or a CEO or the fact might use their products. You need to keep an open mind about these things and realize that this earnings season, I think, is going to be critical for the AI names. And I think there's going to be high volatility when we start getting those names.
1: And look at this. See, the yield in the 10-year note now at 4.56%. That's getting a new attention given what's happening in Iran at the moment. Let me see how the cryptos are doing here. We see Bitcoin hovering at around 63.5 here at the moment. Your thoughts on that news?
0: Well, here's the thing. The things that have had a really ugly year, and that really does include crypto, and the precious metals. I had somebody who told me they had bought a bunch of gold coins in January, and they're feeling foolish right now. And I tried to have to tell them, look, it's not unusual for people to get very excited and buy near a top. The problem that I see with crypto and the problem that I see with the metals is going to be tax loss selling pressure on any kind of a rally. You got to clear that out through the remainder of this year. And I think if people get into November, December, and you want crypto in your portfolio, that's when I think you should go after it. I'd be careful on trying to play the summer doldrums with crypto.
1: All right. We see Bitcoin at 63.5, Ethereum at 1779. I actually was watching the price of Ethereum over the weekend, and when it hit 1776 over the 4th of July holiday weekend, that was kind of cool. So we're at 1779 here at the moment. Doge at 7 cents. I know you're waiting for me to quote that one, Ken. But are you touching any of these? Besides Bitcoin, are you touching any of the others?
0: No, I'm not. But I'm doing it for other reasons besides the tax situation I just talked about. There is some real soul searching going on in the regulatory side of our government. You know, they were coming very, very close to having that regulation go through about crypto, and this was 6 months ago. And, when the crypto industry was having meetings with the elected officials, mainly in the Senate, on the Senate bill, they received kind of a cold reception. The problem we now have, there are going to be investigations on how Iran was able to use crypto, to basically fund black market operations. We have laws about funding terrorism, and I'm fearful that crypto is going to start running afoul of some of the other very stringent rules that were put in place after 9/11. So unfortunately, I think any kind of situation where we approve crypto in mainstream finance, that with what's happened, I think that's going to be stonewalled until after the election. And that's not what people in the crypto world wanted to say. But I need to have clarity on that before I'll step in.
1: Well, that's why we need the Clarity Act, right? I guess they're still working on that one when Congress comes back. So that's what the industry is pushing for, clarity as well. What are the prospects for that to pass when the congressional folks get back to work?
0: It's going to be a tough one. I think that it's going to depend upon if crypto can really confirm that can police their industry. They have to do this. And then quite frankly, Frank, there's the other thing that's really beginning to scare a lot of people. On the 24/7 trading platform that a lot of the crypto exchanges are on, now with the tokenization of equities, and then you throw in the prediction markets and the concern that that's going to spill over into finance. I mean, this is a real concern with people that, again, without having the ability to better control the markets, even the Federal Reserve has concerns. So I think the crypto leaders are going to have to convey that they understand the concerns and are going to fix it. And I hate to say, but the white elephant in the room is, are you in fact funding Iran? Are you funding North Korea? Are you funding Russia? And if there are transactions that are allowing these rogue nations to do business as usual, that's going to be very, very hard crypto. It really is.
1: All right. The president rang the opening bell at the New York Stock Exchange, as well as the NASDAQ, from the White House yesterday. We have a market-savvy president at the White House at the moment, and now the Trump accounts have been announced. Are people coming to you about that, Ken? And what are your thoughts about with all those kids there at the White House learning about the markets and getting involved at an early age?
0: I think it's fantastic. And I'll tell you, Frank,

0: everybody's listening to your show, and it's a huge audience. Folks, you need to look into these things. This is going to end up being a huge win. I put it in the same camp as HSA accounts, IRAs, Roth IRAs, anything that I mean, government does a lot of things wrong, but this is not one of them. This is going to be big. Take advantage of it while you can. I think it's great what the Dells did on, you know, being willing to contribute money, again, showing how wealthy, successful people in this country do, in fact, give back. Take away the narrative that is often heard on the other side. Frank, I find nothing wrong with these accounts. It's silly for people to not use them. And you have a young child. Go get your Trump account.
1: Yep, absolutely. And Michael Dell, I think you were probably on the air with him when he used to come on the show, by the way. Remember when he was first starting? So that's how far we go back. Any other specific places, Ken Winans, where you are putting money now and or taking it off the table?
0: Well, here's the thing. I mentioned in the start of the broadcast, you've got to be on your toes right now. Do not be on your heels. You need to look at your portfolios. Things that are weak and have been weak all year, you know, if you do not get any kind of a dead cap bounce during this earnings season, get rid of them. I don't care, you know, whether it's a foreign ETF, an individual stock, a bond. But I do think, you know, the energy situation, people should take a good look at the energy stocks. Many of them are paying pretty good dividend on top of the fact they're moving in the right direction. And as I mentioned, I'd stay with domestic producers. And then last but not least, you know what, Frank, I'm going to be an old broken record here. I'm still amazed at how people are light on having financial stocks in their portfolio. Folks, finance stocks are an AI play to the second degree. All the major banks have their own blockchain technologies. I think the banks are going to knock the ball out of the park this earnings season. I would throw names in like JP Morgan, Bank of New York. I'll throw in Goldman Sachs. I think they're all going to do well this earnings season, and they're not that overpriced. So I think just time to balance out with finance.
1: Terrific, Ken. Well, thanks very much for taking the call here. I think you still have time to get over to the post office to get those forever stamps now before the price goes up on Sunday. So we'll let you get going here. Ken, thanks a million for joining us live here this afternoon.
0: Thank you, Frank. You take care. Good night.
1: Thanks very much. That is Ken Winans, President, Chief Investment Officer at Winans Investments at winansinvestments.com. 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
3: West LA, it's a slow drive on that 405 southbound, leaving Santa Monica Boulevard. You remain on the brakes and stretches all the way to Palo Verde in Long Beach, Pasadena, East 210, delays from Mountain, and you're on the brakes all the way to just about Foothill Boulevard. We had reports of a crash near Lone Hill in the San Dimas area. Two cars out of lanes to the right shoulder. And it's tough in Irvine, 5 northbound, slowing down at the 133, heavy all the way to Harbor in Anaheim.
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4: I don't know how they're going to win, but they're going to win. They have to be better in certain areas. What are they? 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
3: You know, summer is a great time to re-examine how much time your kids are spending on social media, along with what they are seeing and who they are engaging with. Ask them how the posts in their feed make them feel. These apps are built to be addictive, so kids, all of us in fact, will keep coming back for more, even when we are made to feel worse. It's bizarre. You might need to help your son or daughter reset their algorithm by unfollowing certain accounts and following or interacting with more positive ones. They might need suggestions of other healthier things to do, or to see you leading the way by example and putting your own phone away. In the run-up to bedtime, everyone's phone should go away, no questions asked. And if you need some help, sort of, I guess, resetting expectations, try engaging parents of your kids' friends for a more coordinated effort. I'm Dr. Sanjay Gupta, helping you live a better life.
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6: 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Still, we've been riding shotgun from the start. I'll be riding shotgun underneath the hot sun. 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
7: Our Tech of Money continues. 790 KABC. Good afternoon. The breaking news this afternoon, the U.S. military launching new strikes against Iran today, hours after three merchant ships were struck in the Strait of Hormuz, and the latest exchange of fire between the U.S. and Iran. We'll be getting an update on what's happening shortly with oil industry analyst John Kilduff, who's tracking the price of oil, which is on the rise this afternoon, hovering at around $72 a barrel in New York and up around $75 a barrel in London. Oil company stocks moved higher today. We'll be taking a closer look at that coming up as well. The stock market moving lower today. The Dow started the day at an all-time high, then briefly popped into new intraday high territory, but ended the day lower, down 131 points, settling at 52,925. It had started the day above 53,000, which is where it ended at the close yesterday, and briefly moved even higher. The S&P 500 down 33 today at the close, 7504. The NASDAQ plunged 302 points, 25,819. The yield on the 10-year note now at 4.55%. Apple shares down $2 at $310.66. NVIDIA up $1.38 at $196.93. We see SpaceX down nearly 11 today at $149.47. And Tesla pulling back nearly $17 at $402.90. Taking a look at the price of gold, which we're also going to be talking more about coming up in the next half hour with Elliot Salter, who owns the Elliot Salter Pawn Shop in West Hollywood. We see gold right now hovering at around $4,112 and change. Silver at the moment just above $60 an ounce. Of course, both well off the record highs that we hit earlier this year. And now the latest news on 790 KABC.
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9: A big rig fire in Castaic burned about 25 acres before it was stopped yesterday afternoon. Mark Mayfield has the details.
10: It started just after 4 p.m. and caused evacuation warnings near the Paradise Ranch Mobile Home Park along the 5 freeway. Over the course of 2 hours, the fire grew to a couple of dozen acres before it was contained just after 6 p.m. CAL FIRE says the cause of the fire is still under investigation.
9: And a rebate of several thousand dollars on electric cars is coming back to California. In the new state budget, there's $135 million set aside for a rebate of $3,500 on new EVs. There's also money for used ones. Among the restrictions, the rebates are only available for first-time EV buyers. Car companies will also chip in to cover the cost of the rebate. A federal rebate on new EVs ended last year. That's the latest. I'm Jordan Christmas.
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3: Crash and Diamond Bar has cleared 57 northbound before Grand. And along that 57 northbound, we are still seeing a backup all the way out of Brea, leaving Lambert on the 60 eastbound. Watch out here in Diamond Bar. That's a stall right at the 57 freeway, now off to the shoulder, but overall slowing, getting away from Azusa Avenue. And a crash in Pomona, 71 southbound before Holt. They're clearing it out of the two left lanes. Delays off the 57, slowing beyond towards Mission Boulevard.
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18: OPEC Money continues here in 790 KABC, recapping the breaking news this afternoon. The price of oil moving up again. The news that the U.S. military has launched new strikes against Iran hours after 3 merchant ships were struck in the Strait of Hormuz. It's about 3 in the morning there in Iran right now, and in the early morning hours, the attacks continue. The strikes expect to hit a variety of military sites as well as port facilities, according to U.S. military authorities. This afternoon,

0: I'm Chris Jakimic. 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
2: By President Trump had been working. It's really what got the Iranians to knuckle under. We did back off. It's the Iranians, didn't play their cards well here as the U.S. backed off on doing any much more of anything to them while they have the elongated funeral for Ayatollah Khomeini this weekend as well. I thought there were hopeful signs there too, because I even saw the former president Mahmoud Ahmadinejad. Had attended the funeral, and he had gone missing. And he was also said to have been the person that the U.S. was going to install as the new leader if the regime was taken out in toto in the initial round of strikes. So a lot going on here. The price of oil has rallied back over $70 a barrel for WTI, the U.S. benchmark, up to 72, in fact. I'm still not that concerned because there is so much oil on the global market now, and a lot got out in these couple of weeks here where there's been this half-baked piece that so much so that the glut talk is back in our market that we had been going over in the end of last year, Frank. So, look, the Iranians are getting their comeuppance after that strike. I think they're going to regret it quickly. The thing I'll be watching for now here is whether or not President Trump wants to tamp this back down again, which I do expect, and even see a relief again on those sanctions here over the next week or two. This is going to be a revolving sort of a merry-go-round of pinprick attacks, lashing out by the Iranians, and retort by the U.S., But it's been no means any resumption of any kind of full-blown war. The president, in my opinion, doesn't have the desire for that, wants to get this in the rearview mirror, and that's what's going to be happening here. But this there's going to be a persistence to these attacks, these counterattacks by the U.S.
3: On your line with John Kilduff, oil industry analyst at Again Capital and CNBC contributor. What is the situation then with the Strait of Hormuz? Is it open? And obviously a lot of nervousness about ships, especially tankers, being hit going through there, and insurance concerns and all of that. What is the status there?
2: It's not great. I mean, the most we've gotten to is about 50% of pre-war vessel transiting. But again, there's been enough to get and signals to the market that there's sufficient supply, Frank. Also, too, not to be overlooked here is that China continues to have dialed back their demand. They shut down a sector of their smaller refineries, so they really actually stepped up and flexed their consumer muscle, if you will. They kind of went on a buyer's strike, which really helped alleviate the strain we were seeing on the supply chain. But I will tell you, the insurance rates remain high, but there's also a clamoring for tankers because everyone's scrambling now to refill their reserves that were tapped into around the world, particularly in Asia. So, look, this is going to take some time to get back to normal, but the thing is about commodity markets is that once we can foretell here that the supplies are going to be there, and that's exactly what we're seeing. And the Saudis in particular are being very aggressive about getting their oil out to the market and sold. They cut their price by over $11 a barrel to Asia, a record discount by them in a sudden move, again, to push back against what the UAE is trying to do. So they're starting to fight amongst themselves, which is a great thing for U.S. consumers. There's a lot of moving parts here with this. But overall, I still see the trajectory is lower. The Iranians will get their wagons fixed here by the U.S. once again. I would hope that the U.S. continues and really finishes up the job that they started here, because we need to eliminate the Iranian ability to do what they did over the weekend, which is to lash out at some of these tankers going through the straits.
3: All right, obviously the U.S. is not going to tolerate tolls being charged by Iran, and I see, I think you are involved in this story, John, CNBC reporting oil investors fear the next toll fight could be in the Strait of Malacca.

0: Aka, that's the waterway that provides the shortest sea route from East Asia to the Middle East and Europe. What do we need to know about this and what's happening around the world with tolls being discussed?
1: Yeah, I think there's a lot of light bulbs going on over the heads of state where they have a particular, real estate vantage. I don't see any of that happening. I don't see any kind of toll being imposed in the Strait of Hormuz or anywhere else, for that matter, Frank. The rest of the world just isn't going to stand for it, and we'll take care of it. I was asked about that this morning on Squawk Box, and it's exactly what I said. It's a negotiating point, lever point for Iran. And what they did over the weekend, another negotiating lever point. The problem we do have in Iran is that there's certainly an identifiable faction of hardliners who don't want to deal with the U.S., who are, understandably to a degree, livid over what's been happened with the Ayatollah and several members of his family getting killed. So for some of them, there's no stomach for even talking to the U.S. But there is more of the sort of more moderate sect, Frank, that want a better economy and see that the release of funds to Iran and the ability to sell their oil finally without sanctions and without having to heavily discount it to China and being raked over the coals, by them, by their so-called friends, that they want to move past it and get to a better economic position. So that's the debate they're having within Iran, from what I'm hearing. But you're going to have these problems. You're going to have these outliers being able to manage an attack here or there. Hopefully it's not enough to derail things, but it's certainly enough to challenge things as we're seeing tonight.
0: From an investment standpoint, briefly, any specific places where you'd be putting money now or taking it off the table? Obviously, with tankers back in focus, what about the tanker names? We're seeing some of the big oil companies move higher today. Sable Offshore with the pipelines here off of California down to $4 and change. By the way, anything getting your attention in the energy patch?
1: Yeah, refinery, Frank. The problem we do have is there's a refinery bottleneck right now. We've got plenty of crude, but we have to get that crude through the various refiners around the world, particularly in Asia. China has given the green light to their independent refiners to ramp up. They've committed to some big purchases. That's going to help, but it's going to take a while. So Valero, Phillips 66, they're the big names here in the United States. To a lesser degree, ExxonMobil and Conoco. I only say lesser degree because they have other, obviously, elements to their portfolio, not just refining, but they are major refiners, so they should definitely be looked at. But this refining margin, the profit on making a gallon of gasoline out of a gallon of crude oil is just, it's record highs, $50, $75 a barrel profit. So that's going to stick around for a while, and that's the place sort of to continue to capitalize, for lack of a better word, on the situation and for the earnings that are just going to be blockbuster the next couple of quarters for those companies.
0: Terrific, John. Thank you so much for taking the call today. We'll be looking for you first thing in the morning on the air on CNBC and keep an open line to you on all that's going on. John Kilduff, oil industry analyst at Again Capital, also CNBC contributor, longtime contributor to this program, which we greatly appreciate. John, thank you again very much for taking the call here this afternoon.
1: Always my pleasure, Frank. Thank you so much.
0: It's wonderful. Thank you very much, John. And out to the freeways we go now on 790 KABC.
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3: Crash in Pomona has been cleared out of lane 71 southbound before Holt. Traffic remains tough OE from the 57, and then you're heavy ahead towards Mission Boulevard. Also, let's take a look at Montclair. There's a metal pole rolling around on the 10 westbound coming up on Central. Right lane's affected. Delays pretty heavy away from Archibald and debris in the roadway. Granada Hills, 118 eastbound past the 405. Looks like it's a ladder reported in lanes, mostly the left lane. Delays from Woodley Avenue.
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0: around 4,157 an ounce. The precious metal has not settled below 4,000, by the way, since November of last year. Gold is down more than 20% since the Iran conflict started in February, giving back much of the what they're calling a geopolitical premium that helped propel gold prices to record intraday highs, hovering at around 5,626 and change, and a record settlement of $5,354.80 on January 29th. That's the day in the record books. Looks like gold is now down 4.2% for the year. Silver is also taking a hit and is now hovering at around $60 an ounce. It was up around $115 an ounce in January. Joining us live now is someone who tracks all of this very closely, Elliot Salter, the owner of the famous pawn shop in West Hollywood, Elliot Salter Pawn Shop and Loans. Elliot, thank you very much for coming to the line here this afternoon.
1: My pleasure, Frank.
0: Wonderful to have you with us. It's been a while since we chatted behind live microphones, and it's been a wild year for precious metals. Give us your reaction to what's happening with these prices.
1: All I can say is holy moly. I mean, I expected gold to go up with the war. Went the other way. I should stand on my head from now on. It just doesn't make sense to my old brain.
0: Well, we all go with what we've got, so we appreciate that very, very much. And sir, are people coming in to sell, or are they buying now?
1: They're buying. They're buying. I had four people come in the last 2 days, and I don't have any more silver left. I mean, I have dimes, but not even any quarters. They bought all the dollar tokens. I don't have any more stock.
0: Wow.
1: So they're buying, which I guess is okay.
0: And is it clamoring for silver now? Silver is what the people want? That's interesting.
1: Yeah, I mean, I ran out of gold a while ago, and but now they want silver. Bewildered.
0: People paying attention to the prices. It's kind of human nature when things hit record highs. That's when you saw a clamoring, right, for everything. Kind of human nature to buy at the all-time high. And now that we're not talking about it, this is probably a better time to buy, obviously, from a price standpoint.
1: Yeah, I would think so. I'm sure that the public does not do what the dealers do. But, well, the dealers are always buying because there'll always be a market for it. But the public's buying. I mean, my public is. And yeah. They want more.
0: Yeah, and speaking of that, since you're on the front line, how is the economy doing on Main Street or in Santa Monica Boulevard, as the case may be?
1: It seems my sales are doing really strong. People are borrowing money, but they're picking things up quicker. For the last couple of years, people would get a loan, pay the interest on it, renew it a couple of times, and then pick it up. Now I have people getting a loan, and they're picking it up within the month, which is great for the economy, wonderful for me.
0: And how does it work with the loans now, given the volatility in the precious metals, with gold hitting as high as 5,600 or so earlier this year, and silver at 115 or so at its high point, and now pulling back significantly? How are loans calculated nowadays?
1: That's a good question. Depends on how much money is in the till, but I like to loan as much as I can because my interest is better. And as long as the gold stays pretty good, it's good, you know, as long as it's not too volatile. And if sometimes they come in and get a loan and it's high and we give them a high loan and then gold drops, they come in and pay the interest on it, though, and then I try to get them to lower the principal of the loan. And if they can't, I'll just take the money, and they'll pick it up no matter what the price is, how low it drops, because they want that coin. They have a emotional connection to it, which is always nice.
0: What about platinum and palladium? Any interest in the other precious metals, which have also seen a spike and now a pullback?
1: Yeah, no, I don't have people coming in with platinum or palladium. It's I always thought that was interesting. But there's something very intrinsic about gold and silver. I mean, it's something we all know. And platinum, which is a great, it's an industrial metal. And the public has some platinum, but gold and silver is what the layman loves.
0: Yeah, you don't have people bringing in catalytic converters there, do you? That's supposedly platinum in the catalytic converters.
1: Oh, there definitely is. Platinum gets real hot, and it'll burn off the gas, the unburned gas, and that's why they use platinum. It's got a very high melting point, so the platinum gets hot, and it cleans up the gas. Burns up the leftover gas out of your engine, out of your combustion engine. Of course, electric cars don't have that problem. They use other metals.
0: Mm-hmm. On your line with Elliot Salter, who owns the famous Salter Pawn Shop in West Hollywood. What else is a hot seller nowadays, Elliot? Obviously, vinyl records made a comeback, right? Do you have those? And anything else that people are looking for nowadays?
1: Never have enough vinyl records, but cameras are always a good item. Cameras are very volatile, though, because the cameras are no longer cameras. They're more of a computer with a lens. And so the market, a camera comes out, and 6 or 8 months later, it's out of date. Like a computer, like a laptop or a cell phone. So at one point in time, a camera was viable for 5, 6, 7 years. Now, because of their electronic and with a chip or two in them, they devalue pretty quick.
0: Yep. Well, Elliot, thank you very much for taking the call. I love the update and appreciate it very much. Elliot Salter, owner of the famous Elliot Salter Pawn Shop and Loans in West Hollywood. Elliot, all the best to you and everybody there. Thank you very much for joining us live here today.
1: Thank you, Frank. It's always good to speak to you.
0: Likewise. Thank you very much. And stay tuned now for the News Blitz here on 790 KABC.
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4: A private prison company is selling two of California's largest ICE detention centers to the federal government, Daniel Martindale reports.
5: On Monday, CoreCivic announced it sold the facilities to the U.S. Department of Homeland Security for $1.5 billion. It is selling the Otay Mesa Detention Center in San Diego County and the California City Detention Center in Kern County. The company estimates it will net a profit of $1.1 billion from the sales, which closed last Thursday. The Otay Mesa facility has nearly 2,000 beds. The newly opened Kern County facility has more than 2,500 beds. CoreCivic says it expects to continue running the day-to-day operations of both facilities under existing contracts with ICE.
4: A San Jose pastor faces jail time after being convicted of domestic violence charges. Ray Montgomery was found guilty of strangling a woman with whom he had a relationship with in a home in 2024. Before he was charged, Montgomery had sued the victim, claiming she was lying and had forced him to resign from the activist group People Acting in Community Together. The lawsuit is still pending, despite his conviction. Members of the L.A. County Medical Examiner's Office are being investigated regarding leaks connected to the murder case involving the singer known as David, Mark Mayfield reports.
6: NBC L.A. says over a dozen workers are being questioned. Investigators are trying to figure out if any employees released the graphic details from an autopsy report before it became public. The defendant in the murder case, David Burke, is charged with killing teenager Celeste Rivas Hernandez. Her dismembered and decomposing remains were found in a Tesla registered to the singer. He's pleading not guilty.
4: And after another busy 4th of July, volunteers around Lake Tahoe have now picked up over 1,300 pounds of trash. The post-Independence Day cleanup has become an annual tradition for locals and visitors. The nonprofit Keep Tahoe Blue says 446 volunteers picked up trash on Sunday at 6 major beaches. That's the latest. I'm Jordan Christmas.
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8: crash in Pomona has been cleared out of lane 71 southbound before Holt. Traffic remains tough away from the 57 and then